0: cause, but an investigation will begin after the next of kin are notified. The crash happened shortly after takeoff around 11:20 a.m. local time.
1: At this point, we don't have any indication as to what the cause was of this. We won't be able to release that information, and we don't have an ability to get that anytime soon.
0: With news of President Trump's agreement with Iran, gas prices have started to drop. Patrick DeHaan of Gas Buddy says markets will probably wait until the agreement is signed to begin dipping below $4 a gallon.
2: We've been in this situation before where there's a deal that may be imminent, but then it falls apart. So, while we're a little better off with the optimism of a deal happening, we have not yet seen the effects of the deal itself.
0: This is ABC News.
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Slade's version of Run, Runaway on the birthday of Noddy Holder, their lead vocalist and guitarist. Noddy, that's about as British of a name as Nigel. Noddy was born Neville John Holder in Staffordshire, England, on this day in rock history in 1946.

0: Billy Corgan and them Punkins were on stage on this day in 96, joining Sonic Youth and John Lee Hooker and the Beastie Boys as they hosted their first Tibetan Freedom concert in front of about 100,000 folks on this day in rock history.
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7: Mainly clear with fog tonight with lows around 53. North winds around 5 miles an hour. Mainly clear again tomorrow, 80. Partly cloudy tomorrow night. Slight chance for storms. Lows dip down to about 61. Sunshine mixed with clouds at times Wednesday with highs around 86. 85. Storms likely Thursday. From the Wayne Weather Center, I'm meteorologist Derek Height. Right now, it's 59 degrees.
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0: Most of us heard that band Nirvana for the very first time on this day in rock history back in 1989 as their debut album Bleach was released.
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1: 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Winners must appear in person with proper positive legal identification. 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Prizes will not be mailed or delivered. Any winner under the age of 18 must be accompanied by a parent or legal guardian. No trade or cash equivalent will be awarded for any contest prize. Any person or persons found to be in violation of these contest rules before, during, or after the respective contest or giveaway will be disqualified and will not be eligible for future contests and giveaways.
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0: I'm Bob Barron. I'm going my own way now. Thank you for joining me on this Monday. I'll be doing this all week long.
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1: Mainly clear with fog tonight with lows around 53. North winds around 5 miles an hour. Mainly clear again tomorrow, 80. Partly cloudy tomorrow night. Slight chance for storms. Lows dip down to about 61. Sunshine mixed with clouds at times Wednesday, with highs around 86. 85. Storms likely Thursday. From the Wayne Weather Center, I'm meteorologist Derek Height. Currently, it's 57 degrees.
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1: ABC News, I'm Stephanie Officer. Eight people were killed in the B-52 bomber crash at California's Edwards Air Force Base. Deputy Commander for the 412th Test Wing, Colonel James Hayes, says they're not sure yet of the cause, but an investigation will begin after the next of kin are notified. The crash happened shortly after takeoff around 11:20 a.m. local time.
2: At this point, we don't have any indication as to what the cause was of this. We won't be able to release that information, and we don't have an ability to get that anytime soon.
1: With news of President Trump's agreement with Iran, gas prices have started to drop. Patrick DeHaan of Gas Buddy says markets will probably wait until the agreement is signed to begin dipping below $4 a gallon.
3: We've been in this situation before where there's a deal that may be imminent, but then it falls apart. So, while we're a little better off with the optimism of a deal happening, we have not yet seen the effects of the deal itself.
1: This is ABC News.
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Amazing You Are, Maybe I'm Amazed. It's Paul McCartney and Wings. Bob Worthington here, where our music melts with you. Here's Modern English by request.

0: Three Doors Down, Kryptonite. Bob Worthington here. More great music for you on the other side, including The Police and Kiss. And please, if you're out and about driving, no texting and driving and no drinking and driving. 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
11: Dip down to about 53. Fog in spots overnight under mainly clear skies. Northerly winds around 5 miles an hour. Daytime highs approaching 80. Tuesday, mainly sunny skies develop with fog in spots early. Partly cloudy skies Tuesday night. Slight chance of thunderstorms. Lows dip down to about 61. From the Wayne Weather Center, I'm meteorologist Eric Height. Right now, 57.
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0: Some of the great sounds of the Super 70s when that came out. Kiss and Rock and Roll All Night. Gonna party every single day. Stick around, Peter Gabriel. Also, Elton John, one of the songs that launched him into superstardom to stay. And when they say launch, we mean Rocket Man. Also, Tears for Fears next.
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1: 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Winners must appear in person with proper positive legal identification. Claim any prize Monday through Friday, excluding holidays, within 30 days, so the prize will be forfeited. Prizes will not be mailed or delivered. Any winner under the age of 18 must be accompanied by a parent or legal guardian. No trade or cash equivalent will be awarded for any contest prize. Any person or persons found to be in violation of these contest rules before, during, or after the respective contest or giveaway will be disqualified and will not be eligible for future contests and giveaways.
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0: launching him into superstardom to stay with Rocket Man, Reginald Kenneth Dwight. That's Elton John from 1972. Great song. Stick around. In Your Eyes, we got it from Peter Gabriel and a whole bunch more.
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3: Lows dip down to about 53. Fog in spots overnight under mainly clear skies. Northerly winds around 5 miles an hour. Daytime highs approaching 80. Tuesday, mainly sunny skies develop with fog in spots early. Partly cloudy skies Tuesday night. Slight chance of thunderstorms. Lows dip down to about 61. From the Wayne Weather Center, I'm meteorologist Eric Height. Right now, it's 56 degrees.
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1: ABC News, I'm Stephanie Officer. President Trump made his grand entrance at the G7 summit in France Monday, touting his new agreement with Iran, though some questions surrounding the details still remain. ABC's Rachel Scott is in Geneva.
2: The deal is still under wraps, the U.S. and Iran giving conflicting versions of what's in it. Both agree the U.S. will lift its blockade of Iranian ports, and Iran will reopen the Strait of Hormuz, which it closed when President Trump launched the war. The fate of Iran's nuclear program, the reason the U.S. went to war in the first place, will be addressed in another 60-day period of talks.
1: Speaking to ABC News, President John F. Kennedy's grandson and New York State Senate candidate Jack Schlossberg spoke on his ongoing candidacy, including criticisms the 33-year-old is too young to hold public office, a sentiment he says he's seeking to change.
3: People always talk about how young people should get involved in politics until somebody steps up and does, and then they use experience as a cudgel to say, you're not ready, wait in line.
1: This is ABC News.
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0: Hanging by a moment, Lifehouse. Bob Worthington here. More great music on the other side. Saying hi to Jackie. A very happy birthday to you on your special day. And of course, if you're celebrating, happy birthday to you. And also, if you celebrated over the weekend as well.
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9: Lows dip down to about 53. Fog in spots overnight under mainly clear skies. Northerly winds around 5 miles an hour. Daytime highs approaching 80. Tuesday, mainly sunny skies develop with fog in spots early. Partly cloudy skies Tuesday night. Slight chance of thunderstorms. Lows dip down to about 61. From the Wayne Weather Center, I'm meteorologist Eric Height. Right now, it's 56 degrees.
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0: The Flashing Mutual of New York sign that inspired Tommy James to write that big hit for him and Tommy James and the Shondells. And years later, another number one for Billy Idol. Same song, Money Money. Stick around, have Creed on the way and In Excess waiting for you.
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1: 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Winners must appear in person with proper positive legal identification to claim any prize Monday through Friday, excluding holidays, within 30 days, so the prize will be forfeited. Prizes will not be mailed or delivered. Any winner under the age of 18 must be accompanied by a parent or legal guardian. No trade or cash equivalent will be awarded for any contest prize. Any person or persons found to be in violation of these contest rules before, during, or after the respective contest or giveaway will be disqualified and will not be eligible for future contests and giveaways.
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4: Lows dip down to about 53. Fog in spots overnight under mainly clear skies. Northerly winds around 5 miles an hour. Daytime highs approaching 80 Tuesday. Mainly sunny skies develop with fog in spots early. Partly cloudy skies Tuesday night. Slight chance of thunderstorms. Lows dip down to about 61. From the Wayne Weather Center, I'm meteorologist Eric Height. Currently, it's 55 degrees.
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Floating through the air with the greatest of ease in the air tonight. Bill Collins, Bob Worthington here. We're learning to fly. Well, what's this for? This button, and this button, and this button. Always a learning curve, right? Here's Tom Petty and the Heartbreakers.

0: One thing leads to another and another. 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
13: Lows dip down to about 53. Fog in spots overnight under mainly clear skies. Northerly winds around 5 miles an hour. Daytime highs approaching 80 Tuesday. Mainly sunny skies develop with fog in spots early. Partly cloudy skies Tuesday night. Slight chance of thunderstorms. Lows dip down to about 61. From the Wayne Weather Center, I'm meteorologist Eric Height. Currently, it's 55 degrees.
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0: ZZ Top from the Lone Star State of Texas, and rocking with you throughout the night and keeping the nightlight on for you. 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
1: 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Any winner under the age of 18 must be accompanied by a parent or legal guardian. No trade or cash equivalent will be awarded for any contest prize. 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
4: Lows dip down to about 53 overnight under mainly clear skies. North winds around 5 miles an hour. Mainly sunny skies Tuesday. Daytime highs approaching 82. Lows level off around 62 Tuesday night. Partly cloudy skies. Temperatures near average Wednesday and Thursday with highs from the mid-80s to the upper 80s. Thunderstorms likely Thursday. From the Wayne Weather Center, I'm meteorologist Derek Height. Right now, 54.
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2: ABC News, I'm Stephanie Officer. President Trump made his grand entrance at the G7 summit in France Monday, touting his new agreement with Iran, though some questions surrounding the details still remain. ABC's Rachel Scott is in Geneva.
3: The deal is still under wraps, the U.S. and Iran giving conflicting versions of what's in it. Both agree the U.S. will lift its blockade of Iranian ports, and Iran will reopen the Strait of Hormuz, which it closed when President Trump launched the war. The fate of Iran's nuclear program, the reason the U.S. went to war in the first place, will be addressed in another 60-day period of talks.
2: Speaking to ABC News, President John F. Kennedy's grandson and New York State Senate candidate Jack Schlossberg spoke on his ongoing candidacy, including criticisms the 33-year-old is too young to hold public office, a sentiment he says he's seeking to change.
4: People always talk about how young people should get involved in politics until somebody steps up and does, and then they use experience as a cudgel to say, you're not ready, wait in line.
2: This is ABC News.
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One of their biggest, baddest, and best for the Eagles, and one of the songs that propelled them into superstardom to stage, just like this one from the superstar from Seymour, John Cougar Mellencamp. Here's ROCK in the USA.

0: Phonograph, Def Leppard, Bob Worthington here and stuck in the middle with you and always liking it. Steeler's Wheel and Jerry Rafferty singing Lee Down the Way. And for the class of 1982, right around graduation time and prom time, something from Toto, their biggest hit with a Temptation singing background next.
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5: Lows dip down to about 53 overnight under mainly clear skies. North winds around 5 miles an hour. Mainly sunny skies Tuesday. Daytime highs approaching 82. Lows level off around 62 Tuesday night. Partly cloudy skies. Temperatures near average Wednesday and Thursday with highs from the mid-80s to the upper 80s. Thunderstorms likely Thursday. From the Wayne Weather Center, I'm meteorologist Derek Height. Right now, 54.
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0: Stuck in the Middle with you and liking it a lot. That's Steeler's Wheel with Jerry Rafferty singing lead on that one. Stick around, have the Rolling Stones, the greatest rock and roll band, and we'll rock that Casbah together next.
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1: 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Winners must appear in person with proper positive legal identification to claim any prize Monday through Friday, excluding holidays within 30 days, so the prize will be forfeited. Prizes will not be mailed or delivered. Any winner under the age of 18 must be accompanied by a parent or legal guardian. No trade or cash equivalent will be awarded for any contest prize. Any person or persons found to be in violation of these contest rules before, during, or after the respective contest or giveaway will be disqualified and will not be eligible for future contests and giveaways.
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7: Lows dip down to about 53 overnight under mainly clear skies, north winds around 5 miles an hour. Mainly sunny skies Tuesday, daytime highs approaching 82. Lows level off around 62 Tuesday night. Partly cloudy skies. Temperatures near average Wednesday and Thursday with highs from the mid-80s to the upper 80s. Thunderstorms likely Thursday. From the Wayne Weather Center, I'm meteorologist Derek Height. Currently, it's 53 degrees.
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rocking with you throughout the wee hours. And hey, welcome aboard. Hey, past the midway point of June. How do you like that? June the 16th. Hey, it's your Tuesday morning. And Double D, Duran.

0: some kind of wonderful you are, and you truly are. It's Grand Funk Railroad. Saying a very happy birthday to Kathy with a K. Also saying hi to Megan. Good to hear from you. Brand new listener. Steve Miller and the band on the way and Cutting Crew for the class of 1987.
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9: Mainly clear overnight with a low of 53. North winds around 5 miles per hour. Mainly clear skies Tuesday, 82. Partly cloudy Tuesday night, 62. Sunshine mixed with clouds at times Wednesday with highs in the upper 80s. Thunderstorms likely Thursday. A peek at the extended shows 80 Friday, 82 Saturday, and 86 on Sunday. From the Wayne Weather Center, I'm meteorologist Paul Trombley. Right now, it's 53 degrees.
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0: 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Take the loot and scoot. Steve Miller in the band. 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
1: 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Winners must appear in person with proper positive legal identification. 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Prizes will not be mailed or delivered. Any winner under the age of 18 must be accompanied by a parent or legal guardian. No trade or cash equivalent will be awarded for any contest prize. Any person or persons found to be in violation of these contest rules before, during, or after the respective contest or giveaway will be disqualified and will not be eligible for future contests and giveaways. Classic Hits, Wayne, W-A-I-N. 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

0: Wishing a very happy birthday to Kathy with that one. And Jimmy Eat World, not the right, not the left, but smack dab there in the middle for you. Stick around from Risky Business, the movie, our early morning movie, next.
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3: Mainly clear overnight with a low of 53. North winds around 5 miles per hour. Mainly clear skies Tuesday, 82. Partly cloudy Tuesday night, 62. Sunshine mixed with clouds at times Wednesday with highs in the upper 80s. Thunderstorms likely Thursday. A peek at the extended shows 80 Friday, 82 Saturday, and 86 on Sunday. From the Wayne Weather Center, I'm meteorologist Paul Trombley. Right now, it's 53 degrees.
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Hope you have a wonderful day today, past the halfway mark of June already. Can you believe that? Yeah. We hours of your June 16th, your Tuesday morning. Here's Michael Stipe and REM.

0: Well, just shake it up there, and you got yourself a fine martini. Just the nice extra dry one there. It's the Cars, and shake it up. Stick around, have a Smash Mouth on the way, and also that group from the Lone Star State of Texas next.
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6: Daytime highs approaching 82 today under mainly clear skies. Winds out of the southwest, 5 to 10 miles per hour. Lows dip down to about 62 tonight, partly cloudy skies. Highs level off around 87 tomorrow. Sunshine mixed with clouds at times. Mid-80s Thursday with thunderstorms likely. Turning cooler Friday with highs in the upper 70s. Chance for storms continues. From the Wayne Weather Center, I'm meteorologist Paul Trombley. Right now, 53.
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0: Oh, more than a star, you are an all-star. It's Smash Mouth. Bob Worthington here. More great music near, including Huey Lewis and the News, and the song that launched them into superstardom to stay for the Eagles.
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1: 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Winners must appear in person with proper positive legal identification. Claim any prize Monday through Friday, excluding holidays, within 30 days, so the prize will be forfeited. Prizes will not be mailed or delivered. Any winner under the age of 18 must be accompanied by a parent or legal guardian. No trade or cash equivalent will be awarded for any contest prize. Any person or persons found to be in violation of these contest rules before, during, or after the respective contest or giveaway will be disqualified and will not be eligible for future contests and giveaways.
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8: Mainly sunny skies today, with daytime highs approaching 82. Winds out of the southwest, 5 to 10 miles per hour. Partly cloudy skies tonight, lows dip down to about 62. Mainly sunny skies tomorrow, 87. Mid-80s Thursday, with storms likely. Cooler Friday, with highs in the upper 70s, storms continue. Looking further out, 82 Saturday, 86 Sunday, and 83 on Monday. From the Wayne Weather Center, I'm meteorologist Paul Trombley. Right now, 53.
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3: A missing Simpson County toddler found thanks to the family dog and a drone. Deputies were called out to a home just after 5 o'clock last Tuesday evening for said missing child. The South Central Kentucky Drug Task Force brought in a drone, hovering over a nearby swimming pool for a few minutes and finding the toddler by the pool's edge. The toddler was returned safely to the family. The local departments praised the coordinated teamwork and the use of technology to save the day quickly. Meantime, it's a state of emergency for the city of Liberty as water levels at the local lake remain dangerously low from extreme droughts. Mayor Husam Haddad signed an executive order Monday, which remains in effect until further notice. Citizens are asked to conserve water with full dishwater loads, shorter showers, and repair all water fixtures and lines. The order also bans outdoor watering of lawns and gardens, filling or refilling swimming pools, pressure washing, and other non-essential water usage. First-time offenders get a $250 fine, $500 for second-time offenders, and loss of water privileges for third-time offenders. Meantime, Governor Andy Beshear is issuing pardons out ahead of the Juneteenth holiday this Friday.
4: The governor says he took executive action to posthumously pardon 43 wrongfully imprisoned people who helped enslave people escape to freedom. They include Elijah Anderson, a free black man who was one of the most active Underground Railroad conductors in Kentucky. Records indicate he helped around 100 people reach freedom. Anderson was arrested for his efforts and later died in prison. Gillette Miles was a black woman who worked to free her own children who were going to be sold into slavery. She was arrested and put in prison, where she later died. In a statement, Governor Beshear said, "When we have a chance to correct a historical wrong, we should do it." I'm Paul Miles.
3: And I'm Lee Mowen.
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5: Hey, it's Tony Vannetti from WHAS. 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

0: Evanescence and Bring Me to Life. Well, happy Tuesday morning. It's Jim. We're in the second half of June already. It is June 16th. If you are celebrating a birthday today, we want to be the first to say happy birthday to you. Love to get those birthday wishes out first thing in the morning. And congratulations to everybody who is celebrating an anniversary today. All right, celebrity birthday book open. We've got Joan Van Ark from Knott's Landing turning 83 today. Lori Metcalf, who is in Roseanne and the Conners, she is 71. The golfer Phil Mickelson, 56 today. Clifton Collins Jr., who is in Traffic and Star Trek, 56. John Cho, who is in Star Trek and the Harold and Kumar series, 54. We've got one more today. It is, Diana DeGarmo from American Idol. She was at season three, runner-up, 39 for Diana. All right, hang tight. Three in a row this morning. We've got Blondie on the way and The Clash next.
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10: Mainly sunny skies today with daytime highs approaching 82. Winds out of the southwest, 5 to 10 miles per hour. Partly cloudy skies tonight, lows dip down to about 62. Mainly sunny skies tomorrow, 87. Mid-80s Thursday with storms likely. Cooler Friday with highs in the upper 70s. Storms continue. Looking further out, 82 Saturday, 86 Sunday, and 83 on Monday. From the Wayne Weather Center, I'm meteorologist Paul Trombley. Right now, 53.
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0: Want to thank Tommy for today's crazy studies. Now, if you're a follower of my Facebook page at Radio Guy Jim, you can instant message me with a link to what you find online. Or just do a little copy and paste. Nothing wrong with that at all. All right. I was thinking yesterday, too, after some of the dumb ones that we get. And no offense to whatever you send in. It makes me wonder, are the interns doing the crazy ones? And, like, the real studies are done by the folks that have a little more seniority. I don't know. Inquiring minds want to know. Here we go. Number one, new study has found that 70% of parents would be okay with sending their kids back to school after a week or two off in the summer. They're done. It is kind of tough. Childcare is one thing. You know, what to do. Got to keep them active. I don't know. What do you think? Week or two, summer break, and boom, back to school. Americans, they say, are reading less than 19 minutes a day. The new study is out. One of my goals for this year, to read a book. I know it sounds bad. I want to read banned books. There's a couple ones out there about, not banned like they're banned, but about bands, rock bands. There's a couple Journey books that are out there. I know one of the guys from Guns N' Roses got a book that is coming out. So I'm just kind of looking forward to that. Got to do more than 19 minutes a day. Try to do that. All right. How far back are your first memories? Think back like 4, 5, 6 years old, something maybe. New study that was done by Memorial University's Faculty of Science found that the average age of the earliest memory is about 2.5 years old. Wow. I know. Maybe when you're 20, you get a little bit older, 30, 40, 50, 60. I don't think, can we remember back that far? Or is it just a story that is told or a picture that you saw and you're just trying to form all of that in your mind? Do you really have a memory? But when you were 2.5?
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1: 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Winners must appear in person with proper positive legal identification, claim any prize Monday through Friday, excluding holidays within 30 days so the prize will be forfeited. Prizes will not be mailed or delivered. Any winner under the age of 18 must be accompanied by a parent or legal guardian. No trade or cash equivalent will be awarded for any contest prize. Any person or persons found to be in violation of these contest rules before, during, or after the respective contest or giveaway will be disqualified and will not be eligible for future contests and giveaways. Classic Hits, Wayne, W-A-I-N.

0: because he's off to a good start. It's Jim, another hour of the greatest classic hits of all time on the way. We'll hear from Daryl Hall and Sean Oates. Kiss on My List, going to kick everything off here in just a few. Well, a little bit later today, we've got another four matches in World Cup soccer action. United States, we won't play until Friday. We got one of the daytime games, so we got to do whatever we did during March Madness to watch the game at work. Two windows up, two screens, work from home, use some PTO. All those will work out all right, right? I was wondering this morning, how much money do these guys make? Just kind of popped in my head. Are they making like $5 million, $10 million, $100 million? I'm not up on soccer and their contracts, how much money they make. Are they making LeBron money? Are they making Major League Baseball pitcher kind of money, guaranteed stuff? According to Google, the top five players that are participating in the World Cup are Cristiano Ronaldo making $300 million a year. Lionel Messi makes $140 million at number two. A guy from France, can't pronounce his name, he makes $100 million. Guy from Norway, can't pronounce his name either, $80 million. And another gentleman from Brazil, can't pronounce his name, $60 million. So $300 million for the highest paid, $60 million. At number five.
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8: Mainly sunny skies today, with daytime highs approaching 82. Winds out of the southwest, 5 to 10 miles per hour. Partly cloudy skies tonight, lows dip down to about 62. Mainly sunny skies tomorrow, 87. Mid-80s Thursday, with storms likely. Cooler Friday, with highs in the upper 70s, storms continue. Looking further out, 82 Saturday, 86 Sunday, and 83 on Monday. From the Wayne Weather Center, I'm meteorologist Paul Trombley. Currently, it's 54 degrees.
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2: Kentuckians are prepared to get louder.
3: A packed house at the Lyric Theater Monday evening as community members voiced their concerns on the rise of data centers. Lexington City Council members say the sale of the Lexmark property to Dallas, Texas-based DartPoint got the ball rolling for a pretty broad moratorium, but residents worry the four-month order won't be enough, adding that IBM and Lexmark took care of their neighbors. They'll worry that ends with DartPoint. Company officials say they have nothing else to share beyond what's already been made public. Meantime, the EPA is investigating why Mitchell Creek in Laurel County has a strange color and odor. Douglas Arnett, speaking with WKYT, calling it a very nasty water. Officials with the EPA say while the creek does run to the Rockcastle River, anything contaminated would be diluted at that point. Officials should know more today, but that might not be made public until next week. A man is arrested in a sting operation in Harlan County as he allegedly waited to meet a 14-year-old girl. John Goforth was arrested by Loyal Police and the 606 Pred Hunters. The latter is a group using digital decoys to find people targeting children. As Goforth was walking to the meeting spot, Officer Ben Pace hid in the bushes, then arrested him. The group's decoy allegedly communicated with Goforth, bringing the partnership with LPD. Officials urge parents, check your children's devices daily. And a new athletic director has entered Lexington. The University of Kentucky hires Jason J. Batt. He comes from Michigan State University as their vice president and director of athletics. He also worked at Georgia Tech, Alabama, and other universities. The UNC alum replaces Mitch Barnhart on July 1st. Barnhart announced his retirement back in March. I'm Lee Mowen.
1: This is the Kentucky News Network. 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
0: 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Winners must appear in person with proper positive legal identification. Claim any prize Monday through Friday, excluding holidays, within 30 days, so the prize will be forfeited. Prizes will not be mailed or delivered. Any winner under the age of 18 must be accompanied by a parent or legal guardian. No trade or cash equivalent will be awarded for any contest prize. Any person or persons found to be in violation of these contest rules before, during, or after the respective contest or giveaway will be disqualified and will not be eligible for future contests and giveaways.
9: Mainly sunny skies today with daytime highs approaching 82. Winds out of the southwest, 5 to 10 miles per hour. Partly cloudy skies tonight, lows dip down to about 62. Mainly sunny skies tomorrow, 87. Mid-80s Thursday with storms likely. Cooler Friday with highs in the upper 70s. Storms continue. Looking further out, 82 Saturday, 86 Sunday, and 83 on Monday. From the Wayne Weather Center, I'm meteorologist Paul Trombley. Currently, it's 54 degrees.

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1: Good day, everybody. Welcome into the Leach Report, presented by Bobcat Enterprises. And glad to have you on board for another pleasant day. I hope you're finding some way to take advantage of this great weather these last couple of days with low humidity, because summer's here and it's not going to last. Anyway, enough weather. Let's set the lineup for today. We're going to first hear from C.J. Moore, The Athletic, talking about Kentucky men's basketball. Keith Farmer from BBN Tonight, as he and Maggie Davis had a chance to do a sit-down interview with the new Kentucky Athletics Director. And then Greg Stottlemyre, longtime radio voice for the EKU Colonels, will join the program in our final major segment. So that's the lineup for today. Opening segment of Wildcat News presented by Giuseppe's of Lexington. Kentucky has a new CEO of Champions Blue and Athletics Director, and that's how they listed it, the CEO part first. Jay Batt comes from Michigan State after 1 year there, previously 3 years at Georgia Tech. Before that, he was in the administration in athletics at Alabama for several years under Greg Byrne, who at one point worked at UK. And Jay Batt sat down with Keith Farmer and Maggie Davis of BBN Tonight. And one of the things they asked him about was the Kentucky fans and that relationship to the athletics program.
2: I want them to know that they're important, that every single one of our fans matter. The strength of Big Blue Nation comes down to one individual and that person showing up in whatever way they can. I always say that the most important thing that our fans can do is one more. Do one more thing. Come to one more game, buy one more ticket, hang that flag just one notch higher out front. Whatever role that every fan can play, the future of college athletics will take and require more. But it is an opportunity for us to step forward and step up. And all of those things that our fans do, they matter. And so that's what I would want every member of Big Blue Nation to hear from me directly, is that they matter. And their support in every single way they do it, it matters.
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2: Every day.
3: Every day.
2: Every single day. Anytime I can be out, I'll be there. You're still working through transition of when I'll certainly get to Lexington permanently. But yeah, I'll be out every single day I possibly can to meet with our donors, our fans, and to learn our great Commonwealth, right? This is an incredible, incredible place, and I can't wait to get here and to hit the road. There's no better place, no way to learn than to hit the road, meet our folks in every single part of the Commonwealth.
1: That was Jay Batt talking with Keith Farmer and Maggie Davis. Keith will join us a little later, and we'll get some of his thoughts on their conversation. You can see the full interview at bbntonight.com. Also, the first name, just the letter J. John Hale has a post at the Lexington Herald Leader's site, kentucky.com, of how that came about. And I'll just read you from the story. It started in the third grade. There were three Jasons, Batt told the Herald Leader. He went to Jay. So we went to Jay somewhere in there, in a media guide somewhere. We went to Jay, and it stuck. So his first name is Jason, his given name, as they say. But he goes by Jay, the letter J, Batt, B-A-T-T. It was actually, I think, his on X, if you followed him at Michigan State, it was MSU_Batman, I believe. B-A-T-T-M-A-N. But it is Jay Batt. So you have the full scoop there, and we'll be learning more about the new leader of UK athletics in the coming weeks and months, no doubt. Yesterday, first day of summer practices for Kentucky men's basketball. They've got 8 weeks to work with the guys, a limited number of hours each week. Assistant Coach Mikhail McLean did a quick interview with UK Sports Network after practice yesterday morning. He talked about how he liked the energy level that the guys brought to the court. He said he really likes the versatility of this team. Depth at each position, guys that can play different spots, and we've talked about some of that in the context of what the lineup and the rotations might look like. He also talked about the leadership shown by Zoom Diallo. That was one player that he singled out, and that's certainly what you want to see out of your point guard. Got to get to a break. When we come back, we'll hear from C.J. Moore, Keith Farmer a little later, Greg Stottlemyre after that, opening segment of Wildcat News presented by Giuseppe's of Lexington. Giuseppe's now has valet parking. Just pull up to the door, hand them your keys, walk in, enjoy your meal. Your car is taken care of. If you want to park it yourself, you can still do that. But get to Giuseppe's sometime soon for a special, special evening. And then add the valet parking to the mix as well. We'll be right back here on the Leach Report. Radio Network.
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1: 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And with practices now underway, the summer practices for Kentucky men's basketball, C.J., we wanted to talk a little bit about the roster that Mark Pope has put together for year three. Let's start with the transfer from Iowa State, Milan Momcilovic. What's your take on getting him versus had he gone somewhere else?
11: Well, I think if they hadn't gotten him, I think they still had a chance to be a good team, but with limited upside, maybe just because I felt like they had a hole on the wing, finding a reliable scorer there. Alex Wilkins is a guy that I'm excited to see at the high major level, and I think has a chance to be like a really, really, really high level guard. Like, I think he kind of controls their upside. Like, I think if they're a really good team, it's probably because of him. But as far as like role definition goes, with a guy like Momcilovic, I think you can kind of pencil him into kind of that starring role, a guy that you know is going to make threes, a guy that you can kind of play through in the mid post and can kind of be your primary scorer. Like, it's possible that Alex turns into that. Maybe Malachi Moreno turns into that. But I just think you have, you kind of can check a few more boxes with having Milan out there.
1: Yeah, I thought that was a great point. I saw the piece in The Athletic, and that it makes it doesn't put nearly as much pressure on Wilkins and lets him have the opportunity to kind of grow into a role and let it get as big, kind of set his own ceiling rather than feeling the pressure to achieve something somebody else sets for him.
11: For sure. And I think if you look back on Kentucky season last year, particularly early, I think role definition was a kind of an issue for them and figuring out like who's going to be our star, who are our top level guys. And I think it took them a little while to kind of figure that out. Frankly, I'm not sure that like Otago's a really, really good college player, but I don't think he is a guy that can be your best player and have an elite team. And so I think that was kind of missing off last year's team. Now we'll see if Milan can be that. Like he hasn't necessarily been that at Iowa State. While he had an awesome statistical year, like they went through Joshua Jefferson and he was their guy, right? And so Milan was like a Robin to his Batman. And we'll see if he can handle kind of being that, he's going to be paid like their star, I'm sure. Can he handle kind of elevating to that role? I think he probably can, but that's something that we'll be able to see probably early on.
1: Well, accepting and embracing that role and excelling in it is what might elevate him in the NBA's eyes, I would think, right?
11: Yeah, for sure. I think showing that he can maybe be a little bit more than just a spot up shooter, and he's shown that at times in college, but he hasn't had to be like a high usage guy. I anticipate that his usage will go up at Kentucky, and at least early on, they're going to give him a chance to kind of show that he can be their star. And there's other things that he needs to answer, like can he be better defensively? While Iowa State was an excellent defensive team, he was a guy that maybe they kind of hid sometimes, and that wasn't his like forte. I think he got better as his career progressed there, but that wasn't like a huge strength of his. So he has some areas, there's a reason he's still in college basketball and not leaving for the NBA. I do think he would have been a guy that probably got picked in the 30s or the 40s. So he's a really, really good player, but he's back, I'm sure, because frankly, you can make more money right now in college and also, have a chance to improve his stock and get up there in the first round.
1: Now, the people that didn't get him, the fans from those schools will say, well, they overpaid for him. I would think Kentucky's response is, ask me next year at Final Four time if we overpaid. That's when you have to make that determination, right?
11: Yeah. I mean, it's such a weird time that, he had all the power in a way because, there were schools that really, really needed to fill that spot. And in Kentucky's case, had gone all in kind of on the Tyron Stokes thing. And then you got to have to have a backup plan. And he was really all that was left for a backup plan. So I'm sure because of that, they probably paid maybe more than you hoped you have to pay. But if you have the money, I mean, there's no cap. So it's not like, it's not like, we couldn't get him because we were up against it. I'm sure because of Kentucky being involved, Arizona being involved, Louisville being involved, that number probably got a little higher than it would have been if he was, transfer, or if he was looking for a suitor right out the gate, early on, in early April.
1: Landing Momcilovic, it would seem, would put them in the top 20 or 25. What are the holes that you see that would have to be addressed or disguised to move higher up as a contender?
11: Yeah, I think it's the questions I have are with the depth. There's just some guys that, like, obviously the international big, it's hard to say what he'll be in college basketball, right? Justin McBride, like, what's he going to be able to give them? So I think, Cam Williams, what's he look like in his second year in the program? I think some of those bench guys and the level they're able to play, like the Mark's first team at Kentucky, I think one thing that made them really, really strong was their depth and how there wasn't much of a drop off when the bench guys got out there. And, if they could have another group like that where they have a really strong bench, you only need seven or eight. But right now, I think, you feel really good about like that top four. If Moreno takes like another jump and, he turns into one of the best centers in college basketball, then yeah, I think, they can be a top 10 level team. I think Alec Wilkins and how good he is will determine a lot of whether, Kentucky's elite or just good. Those would be kind of some of the things. But depth is probably my biggest concern, as you just look at on paper, because some of these guys haven't had the chance to perform at the high major level yet.
1: What is the version of Wilkins that do you need to see to elevate Kentucky significantly?
11: Want to see his there's some games you watch and he shot the ball really, really well. And the stroke is there. Like you can see it with your eyes, but I think percentage wise, he was around 34% from three, if I'm not mistaken. You want to see that probably closer to the high 30s. He's maybe going to take some tough ones that, maybe it's hard to get up into the 40s, but if he could be in the high 30s, if he can be a guy that can consistently get paint touches against really, really good competition, and, he's going to really help him and Zoom Diallo. Like, they're going to play a big role in Milan getting shots, because teams are going to try to take him away because he's such a good shooter. So those guys being able to consistently get Milan shots will really, really help in his success. And so I think it's just, Alex continuing to progress as a playmaker for others, and then being able to, score the basketball because it's a huge jump going from, Furman to Kentucky and to be able to perform on that stage where you get so many eyeballs. That's tough, but he's shown, like, played really well against Connecticut in the NCAA tournament. He's shown against some good competition that he can do it, but it's a little different, right, when you put on that jersey. It's so hard in this era to, like, know how the pieces fit together. Like, last year, at this time of year, everybody's really excited about the Kentucky roster and feel like they got a lot of really good players, but, and obviously health played a role in this, but they didn't end up being a great team, didn't end up maybe living up to what the preseason expectations were. So you never really know until you get it out, get them out there on the floor and see them against some high level competition, what it's going to look like.
1: Thank you for the time. Have a good day.
11: Thanks.
1: CJ Moore, you can read him at theathletic.com. On X, you can follow him at CJ Moore Hoops. It's the Leach Report, and we are presented by Bombcat Enterprises. Be right back.
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18: Mainly sunny skies today with daytime highs approaching 82. Winds out of the southwest, 5 to 10 miles per hour. Partly cloudy skies tonight, lows dip down to about 62. Mainly sunny skies tomorrow, 87. Mid-80s Thursday with storms likely. Cooler Friday with highs in the upper 70s. Storms continue. Looking further out, 82 Saturday, 86 Sunday, and 83 on Monday. From the Wayne Weather Center, I'm meteorologist Paul Trombley. Currently, it's 57 degrees.
1: 27 past the top of the hour. It's the Leach Report. And Keith Farmer joins the program from BBN Tonight, LEX Sports, and BBN Game Day, and probably come and mow your grass if you need it. Maybe straighten up after the garage sale. I don't know. Whatever people need, right, Keith? Coverage and beyond.
19: Whatever. Yeah. Yeah. You just want to talk Kentucky sports, give me a call. No.
1: What were your takeaways from your interview with Jay Batt?
19: Energetic, engaging, understands this new world of NIL that we are in. And that's, you know, what we're kind of starting to find is we're getting more coaches, more administrators come in. It's the ones that really are embracing what some fans are even not totally excited about, you know, with some of the ways things are going in college athletics right now. And so they get it, they understand it, and they're working within the parameters that they're being given. And so I certainly think that he is raring to go and ready to get started here at UK.
1: See if you agree on this, that fans may be a little more open to some different, some changes as it pertains to, you know, getting into their wallet, because it at least is going some of it anyway back into the team.
19: Correct. I think so. And I also think that there are ways, look, not all of us are millionaires that can, you know, help get a player here, but we can certainly help in some form or fashion. That, you know, you've seen all the BBN United, you've seen all these other different ways that you can get some ways of getting closer to a program just by giving something small. And so, you know, again, not everybody's going to do that. And I loved what you played at the top of the show, because that was something, you know, Maggie asked about. We had already asked about the fans, and trust me, he knows about Big Blue Nation, having been at Alabama. But when Maggie asked him about, you know, the average fan, the one that's not contributing a lot of money, I loved what he said about, look, just raise the flag a little higher. Come to one more event. Whatever you can do to elevate this program is going to help.
1: Great answer, yeah. We'll continue our conversation with Keith. We come right back. It is the Leach Report.
20: It is Tuesday, June 16th. How about some sports, Kentucky? And we got a lot to talk about. Let's start with the Kentucky Wildcats. They've officially named Jay Batt as their new athletic director. His track record is hard to ignore during his time at Georgia Tech. 14 of 17 varsity programs reached postseason play, and the Yellow Jackets earned back-to-back bowl appearances for the first time in a decade. He also helped Alabama launch a $600 million athletics initiative, while the Crimson Tide basketball team rose into a national contender. Jay Batt speaking on the future of Kentucky athletics.
21: The key to revenue generation is it's a team sport, and it's everybody pulling in the same direction. So whether it's fundraising and working to connect incredibly generous donors to an incredibly important cause they care about, to working with our partners at JMI. And I think it's important that each and every member of Big Blue Nation know that they matter as part of the future of UK athletics.
0: He, of course, is coming from Michigan State University, who recently lost their president, Kevin Guskowitz, and that's drawing strong reaction from Michigan State men's basketball coach Tom Izzo.
17: I can't stand what's going on. I'm not going to over-talk about it now, but I am in the very near future. I've had it.
0: On to baseball, let's not kid ourselves. The Mets, they're a bad team, but for the Reds, they're right on time.
22: Swung on, and Suarez hits it high in the air. It's deep to center. Ewing back at the wall. Turns, looks. Gone! Hey, Eugenio Suarez's second home run already tonight, and it's a grand slam.
0: Reds finally breaking through in a big way. They blast the Mets 12-0 behind that monster performance from Eugenio Suarez. More importantly, Chase Petty came out of the bullpen and tossed 2 1/3 strong innings of ball. As the Reds turn right around, they'll face the Mets again tonight. And finally, at the World Cup in Atlanta, the tiny nation of Cape Verde is all the talk as they held heavy favorites to win it all, Spain, scoreless. Have a great Tuesday. I'm Scott Fitzgerald.
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24: Well, hey there, it's Dwight Whitten with News Radio 840. Summertime is finally here. 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

0: Enterprises. Chat with Keith Farmer, he and Maggie Davis on the latest edition of BBN Tonight. Last night had a sit-down interview with Jay Batt, the new CEO of Champions Blue and athletics director. I think fans are always going to call him the AD, but the CEO Champions Blue was listed first, and that CEO side is very much accurate, I think, for an athletics director these days, and obviously one of great significance.
1: Yeah, we kind of asked him about that dual role, and he's like, yeah, that's kind of one role nowadays. And so kind of not surprising, but you're right. They do throw that CEO title ahead of the athletic director. And he's been very successful everywhere he's been in fundraising. So it's going to be fun to see how quickly that translates, especially with, you know, having the Champions Blue LLC already formed and a chance for him to get in there and get involved and put his mark on it.
0: He sounded in his answers to you guys as though he'll be very comfortable engaging with fans and eager to do so.
1: Yeah, kind of said he wants to be out there and wants fans to see him everywhere and be able to come up to him and ask him questions. And so I think that's terrific that he's wanting to be a part. He wants to sound like he wants to be here for a long time. So I'm excited because, you know, he seems just so comfortable and at ease that I think he's going to be able to talk to anyone that he runs into of all backgrounds.
0: How do you think he'll approach the conversation with fans from the standpoint of, you know, his there's so much that is part of those jobs now that is business oriented and fundraising and getting the funding to get the talent on the field. But the latter thing is all the fans really care about is how they're, you know, what do their teams have, what they need to compete, and then how well do they compete once they get out there?
1: Yeah, I mean, look at some of his past hires, and I think he's been very successful in doing that. Even in the short time that he has been at some of these places, you got to remember he was only at Michigan State for 1 year. Brought in Fitzgerald, the former Northwestern coach. You know, he raised $400 million up there. So it's like, you know, he can do both sides of things equally. And I think that's why he stood out so much, you know, to the University of Kentucky at this time, because they can see he's a successful guy. Again, easy to talk to. He gets it. I think he's a pretty smart guy. He jokingly said that he really didn't play at North Carolina in soccer, but that he was probably on there to help out the GPA. So he's a pretty bright guy as well. So, yeah, looking forward to him.
0: But being at Carolina as a student athlete, and then more recently, a long stint at Alabama in their athletics administration, those are, you know, the quote-unquote blue bloods, the big-time programs, and especially the Alabama stint of, you know, he knows what passionate fans look like.
1: Oh, for sure. And again, he brought up that he remembered being at SEC tournaments and watching Big Blue Nation show up to SEC basketball tournament events and things like that, and was kind of jealous about how well they traveled. And so I think he gets it, but I think he wanted it on a bigger scale, and that's why he thought this was the right time for him to come to the University of Kentucky. And, you know, also you got to think it's kind of like there's two times where an athletic director is probably going to get hired. And, you know, it's when somebody gets fired or retires. And so he got the right time when Mitch Barnhart was calling it a career, and it worked out perfectly for him to be here. It's not a program that he's trying to rebuild or, you know, anything like that. He's trying to maintain what Mitch Barnhart and his group have done and just build on that.
0: Yeah, that's a good point. You know, sometimes as a coach, you come in and you have to, you know, totally change everything and, you know, change the culture and all of those things to get what you need. He walks into a very successful operation, and the challenge is just to make it better, more efficient. I don't know whatever description you want to put on it, but basically it comes under the heading of just improve on what you inherit.
1: Yeah, like he was almost asking Big Blue Nation, right? He just wants to do that one more thing, that one more little thing here, that one more little thing there that is going to elevate the program just a little bit more. And he also won a championship at North Carolina when he was on the soccer team, and he said he'd love nothing better than every UK student athlete to feel that elation that he felt when they were able to raise the trophy.
0: As you did the interview with Maggie, with Jay Batt, did you hear anything that made you think, oh, well, didn't think about that, or that's surprising, or something like that?
1: No, I just think, like, again, going back to the fans and how he approaches all of them, I think that was just the most interesting part to me, because he knows not everybody is giving thousands of dollars. And so to me, to hear him say, we still need those fans, and I'm still going to engage with those fans, whoever you are, we're going to make this the biggest school in the Commonwealth and do our best to, you know, be on the national scene year in and year out in every sports program.
0: Yeah, I think fans, that will hit right with fans, just in terms of you matter. Before we ever talk about money or anything else, you matter.
1: Right, exactly. And he was speaking to every one of those. And it would not surprise me if he goes on. I know he wants to do, like, he met with the coaches already. I know he would love to meet with some of the donors, but it would not surprise me if he did some sort of a town hall meeting with just anybody that wanted to show up and answer some questions, to maybe get them a little more engaged than they think they can be.
0: I'm talking with Keith Farmer from BBN Tonight, LEX Sports. Before I let you go, Greg Stottlemyre is in the on-deck circle to tape it with Greg a couple of days ago, because he's already kicking into retirement and on a trip. But you worked with Greg a little bit at one point, right?
1: Yeah, you know, and that's the thing. It's so wild, because it's one of those moments where actually I was younger when he started that at EKU. And so I grew up listening to him, especially on the road games for EKU football in their heyday, and you know, some basketball games, things like that. And then my first job out of school, I was working at the radio station that carried his games, and they asked me one week to do the scoreboard show. And I was a little bit nervous about doing it, you know, and because I'm thinking about all these people. I grew up in Richmond, you know, and I'm thinking about all these people that might be listening, and especially Greg Stottlemyre, who's on the call. And I wasn't all that good. I was okay. But, like, you know, I was 21, 22, and I could handle it today. But that was just, like, one of the first things I had done, and was just so nervous, and mainly because of Stottlemyre. And for him to have the career he did, it's just incredible. 47 years behind the mic at one school is just an incredible run. And he was certainly always prepared. If you ever saw his boards, he was prepared for every player that could possibly get into a game.
0: Keith Farmer, thank you so much for the time.
1: Appreciate it. We'll talk to you soon on BBN Tonight.
0: Thank you. BBN Tonight, you can see the interview with Jay Batt. And we're going to get to a quick break and come back and hear the aforementioned interview with Greg Stottlemyre, longtime voice of the EKU Colonels. And we come right back on the Lynch Report Radio Network.
2: ABC News, I'm Sherry Preston. Five people now under arrest in an alleged plot to attack the UFC fight at the White House over the weekend. Sources tell ABC News the plan involved hooking explosives onto drones and flying them into nearby buildings, and then what's described as a second wave that would rush a checkpoint. President Trump touting his peace deal with Iran at the G7 summit. Iran's foreign minister, though, says the deal has to include Israel pulling out of Lebanon, something Israeli Prime Minister Benjamin Netanyahu says isn't happening. President Trump this morning.
3: I've had a great relationship with Bibi, but now Bibi has to be more responsible with respect to Lebanon.
2: The governor of Texas declaring a disaster for more than 100 counties in his state after torrential rain and flash flooding. The Williams sisters are headed to Wimbledon. Serena and Venus getting a wild card entry to play doubles at the tournament, which starts later this month. This is ABC News.
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0: It is the Leach Report, and we are coming to you from the Clark's Pump and Shop studio. Return, refresh, refuel at Clark's. And joined on the line now by Greg Stottlemyre, the now retiring longtime voice of the Eastern Kentucky University Colonels. 47 years, right, Greg?
17: Yeah, 47. Three or four of them I had to do only tape delay television and the coach's show for Roy Kidd because the contract got lost by the station I was working for, but hung in there and came back. And so I've been involved calling games for 47 years. And I just, like I told Mark Story the other day, I just think the time was right now. And it was a tough decision, but you come to that point in life where you've got to make those kind of decisions.
0: Yes, it does come with the territory of getting a little bit older. So what did you start calling games at, what, when you were five?
17: Yeah. I was lucky in the town I grew up in, Indiana, and we had a television studio, and it was part of our curriculum if you wanted to take it. Hey, Tom, somebody called in. Sorry about that. Hang on.
0: Oh, sure.
17: Yeah, I'm hearing it. Hang on. Sorry. Can we do it again? It was my granddaughter. So.
0: Oh, no problem.
17: I didn't think it would ring, and it rang. I didn't know if you heard it.
0: No, I didn't hear it, but yeah.
17: Yeah.
0: All right.
17: She's calling my wife now, so.
0: Couldn't get one, get the other one. All right. Well, let me just start again. We'll do 3, 2, 1. So, Greg, what were you, about 5 when you started calling the Colonels?
17: Not quite 5, but a little older, but not much. You know, I was probably like a lot of kids, and you may have done the same thing. I'd go down to the basement, and, you know, when I was in junior high, and get a scorebook and pretend I was calling a game. But I got lucky in high school. We had a television studio, and it was part of our curriculum if you wanted to take it the last 2 years of high school. And we did tape delay on cable back in its infancy in high school. And then my sophomore year at Western, I was able to do Barron County High School, first time I got paid to do a sporting event. So I've been at it since high school in a way, but professionally, I guess, since my sophomore year of college.
0: And then you started with the Colonels in 79, and the timing was great with that.
17: Yeah, I always kidded Roy Kidd. I said, see, guy from Western was your good luck charm, but I had nothing to do with it. And, you know, I've told other people, and you'll probably relate to this, when you're younger, you may not appreciate those moments as much as you would if you do it older and longer in your career. And so I was so fortunate we went to the national championship 4 years in a row, but I wish I could have done it maybe when I thought I was better at the craft and maybe I had more appreciation for how monumental it was.
0: Who were influences for you that kind of put you on that path?
17: I think the key influence, I call him my mentor, is a gentleman that was my high school television teacher, but he's from Columbia, Kentucky. His name's Joe Glowacki. I think

0: Western, and I've stayed friends with him forever. When I was inducted into the Broadcasters Hall of Fame by the Kentucky Broadcasters Association, he joined me that night. And, you know, he's just kind of always been a guiding light. And he's, I remember one time I used incorrect grammar on a game, and he pulled me to his side. He said, if you want to do this job, you need to correct what you just said. And by the way, your mom's an English teacher. So he's always been such a gentleman, but yet he had that aura of, this is how you do it. And so I credit him with a lot of it. And then growing up, like we all did, I'm sure you were the same way. I listened to announcers, and like the one I really liked was the guy that did the Indiana Pacers, Jerry Baker. And, you know, I admired Dick Enberg, the way he did it. So we all have kind of people that we've listened to or watched that have kind of influenced us, maybe from afar or, you know, right in our hometown.
1: You get to work with a lot of great folks along the way, and I know you and Coach Kidd had a real special relationship, right?
0: I sure did, and he was such a great coach. I mean, he could read talent, but beyond that, he was just a great person. He treated his players well, but he demanded a lot of them. As far as their talent, he could read what position they were best at and how to do that, and his lovely wife, Sue, who's still living, was his co-coach. I mean, she was great with the players, and you know, he was just, it's hard to describe how good he was. I mean, when you win 315 football games at any level, you've got to be really good. And he was, I'm so lucky that I was maybe part of over half of the years he coached, because he coached 39, and I think he started in 64 and I came in 79, so I got most of those years, and it's one of those things I'll never forget.
1: What do you think you'll miss the most about the work?
0: Well, the games, just the fact that you're there with a great seat, the passion, and yet you're on the clock. You're doing the work, so there's pressure on you a little bit, but just being there and absorbing that, but most of all, the relationship with the coaches, the players. The travel did not bother me at all. And what got me, and I don't know where you sit on this, but the preparation after a while, as I got older, became an even more grind. And I over prepare and I just couldn't dial it back to 75%. And you're putting together depth charts. The players are overturning so much, turning over so much, that the work has intensified. And so I think we all face that. And my wife retired in January. She was a NICU nurse at UK at the hospital there. And so I think we just discussed it, and I thought this is the time, grandkids, travel, age. And you have to, in my opinion, I had to say, can I accept this? And can I live with it? And can I move on in the right direction? And I think I have. And I'll tell you, Tom, the calls I've gotten and the comments I've received have been very, very humbling.
1: What about a favorite moment or two that stands out? Well, obviously, we'll say beyond those first 4 years when you were calling what was then the 1AA National Championship game four times in a row, and the team you were covering won two of them. So beyond that, what were some other memorable moments?
0: Well, I'm going to go into that era, but it won't be the championship game. Remember when TBS just started, and ironically, Craig Sager was the sideline reporter. They brought in those portable lights, and it was on, I don't know if it was a Saturday or Thursday night, but it was under the lights. They didn't have any then, and it was EKU and Murray, and it was Tuck Woolham completing passes on fourth down to Steve Bird, and they won the game. And it was a thrilling game. So that's my favorite football game ever. And then in basketball, I have to go, it was such a dry spell. I came to Richmond to work as a news director and sports director at a local radio station in January of 79. That year, the guy that was doing it as a fill-in said, I'll complete the season. We've got a good team. Well, they won that controversial game over Western. So I started, and it took 25 years before EKU, when I was calling games, to make the NCAA tournament. And so the win by Travis Ford's team in 2005 in Nashville, they got them to the tournament, where they ended up playing Kentucky pretty close in Indianapolis.
1: Yeah.

0: is probably the greatest moment because, you know, I grew up in basketball country like you have. It meant so much. And to me, it was finally, we have a team that could win something big. And so I was able to experience that three times. And unlike announcers at your level, at the P4 level, you know, you may expect to be to the NCAA tournament. It's a super treat. It's a major reward for somebody doing play-by-play at the mid-major level. So I would go to the 2005 game in Nashville that got EKU to the tournament.
1: Greg, enjoy retirement. I know you've got some fun things lined up, and congrats on a great run with the Colonels.
0: I appreciate it. Always look forward to listening to you on the radio. Have a great season, and stay in touch.
1: Says Greg Stottlemyre, and just a good guy and a fantastic broadcaster. And 47 years is an amazing run with the Colonels. So wish Greg a very fun retirement. And he'll still do a few things along the way, like Sweet 16 in March. And so congrats and good luck to Greg Stottlemyre. We'll be right back to close out this edition of the Leach Report.
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1: 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Gwen Orzali started running cross-country for Beechwood High School in the fourth grade. She helped her team to a pair of Class A cross-country titles, but along the way had to overcome a serious setback. It was a ligament tear that forced her to deal with constant pain. She says the only way she made it back was with the strong support of her teammates. Go to TomLeachKY.com or our Facebook page to see the latest edition of the All Resilient Team. Sports fans, you know there's no better way to enjoy the games than with a cold Bud Light, the official beer of UK Athletics. 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This message is brought to you by Anheuser-Busch, Mothers Against Drunk Driving, Uber, and Kentucky Eagle. This day of Wildcat history, it's a happy birthday to Tim Stevens, sharpshooter from McCreary County, part of the 1978 National Championship team. And also in 78, a few months after the Cats had won the national title, Tom Seaver threw his only no-hitter, and it was at Riverfront Stadium with the Reds. He'd been acquired in the trade from the Mets, and that was this day in 1978. Wildcat history notes and a little Kentucky history there, presented by Kentucky Roadshow Sports Cards and Memorabilia there on Romney Road in Lexington and at roadshowcards.com. Shuffle Bean Coffee's been with us for more than a decade here on the Leach Report. Group of Kentuckians, big Kentucky fans, they started this company, and they had a commitment to being the best. Starts with the best coffee beans. They say they follow the process from seed to cup at Shuffle Bean Coffee. Taste it for yourself, and you'll know what I'm talking about. Pick some up today at a Central Kentucky Meijer store. 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Go to the company's website, shufflebean.us, and you can order some coffee there, and you can also read about their story. And again, you're helping out a Kentucky company that is doing fantastic work. So support their product. Give it a try, Shuffle Bean Coffee. Seven non-conference games announced yesterday for Kentucky men's basketball. It includes the official opener against Manhattan in Rupp Arena on November 3rd. Same week, they'll take on James Madison. And former UK staff member and former Moorhead State coach Preston Spradlin, now at JMU. Grambling, Bryant, Sacred Heart, Gardner-Webb also among those listed as non-conference opponents yesterday. And the Brendan Sorsby saga is apparently over at Texas Tech. They announced a mutual agreement to part ways yesterday, and Sorsby's going to head off to the NFL supplemental draft. That'll do it for us on the Leach Report, presented by Bobcat
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8: A missing Simpson County toddler found thanks to the family dog and a drone. Deputies were called out to a home just after 5 o'clock last Tuesday evening for said missing child. The South Central Kentucky Drug Task Force brought in a drone, hovering over a nearby swimming pool for a few minutes and finding the toddler by the pool's edge. The toddler was returned safely to the family. The local departments praised the coordinated teamwork and the use of technology to save the day quickly. Meantime, it's a state of emergency for the city of Liberty as water levels at the local lake remain dangerously low from extreme droughts. Mayor Husam Haddad signed an executive order Monday, which remains in effect until further notice. Citizens are asked to conserve water with full dishwater loads, shorter showers, and repair all water fixtures and lines. The order also bans outdoor watering of lawns and gardens, filling or refilling swimming pools, pressure washing, and other non-essential water usage. First-time offenders get a $250 fine, $500 for second-time offenders, and loss of water privileges for third-time offenders. Meantime, Governor Andy Beshear is issuing pardons out ahead of the Juneteenth holiday this Friday.
9: The governor says he took executive action to posthumously pardon 43 wrongfully imprisoned people who helped enslaved people escape to freedom. They include Elijah Anderson, a free black man who was one of the most active underground railroad conductors in Kentucky. Records indicate he helped around 100 people reach freedom. Anderson was arrested for his efforts and later died in prison. Gillette Miles was a black woman who worked to free her own children who were going to be sold into slavery. She was arrested and put in prison, where she later died. In a statement, Governor Beshear said, "When we have a chance to correct a historical wrong, we should do it." I'm Paul Miles.
8: And I'm Lee Mowen.
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15: Welcome, everyone. 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I am Shannon the Dude, being joined by Billy Rutledge, and you can give us a call on the Clark's Puppet Shop phone line, 859-280-2287. 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Right before the show, Billy, I snuck down the hall to get a quick bathroom break because, you know, I'm sitting here for hours on end. At some point, I got to get up. Nature calls. In our bathroom, someone has added, mysteriously, a sign that says, please wash your hands before leaving the restroom. I see these when you go to restaurants, which I appreciate because I want to, you know, think in my mind that the person that's coming in here as an employee and preparing the food is going to wash their hands. But at a radio station, it seems kind of odd that they have just added this sign out of nowhere that says, please wash your hands before leaving. I don't know who put it there. I don't know why it's there. I mean, I would think that everybody would know as a grown adult to wash your hands. Don't be disgusting. And I don't know if someone's like being called out, if this is like a, We're just going to put this vague sign that says wash your hands, but we're putting it there because we witnessed somebody not wash their hands. But I can tell you, I'm one of those people who always, always, always wash my hands before I eat and before I leave a restroom.
16: Well, I thought that was common. I thought most people did that.
15: Yeah. Right?
16: Some need to be reminded like they're still school children. But these boards get a little dirty. Multiple people use it. So I understand. It's not just the salespeople in the office. But I hate that bathroom in the Louisville office.
15: Oh, it stinks,
16: is so
15: dude.
16: Teeny tiny. There's no fan running either.
15: Yeah.
16: So if you're in this one stall and then there's one urinal in there, if you're in the stall, just be prepared for everybody that walks in to be hearing what you're doing in that stall.
15: There is a smell from that bathroom today that it's not even human. Like, I don't even know what it is.
16: But you need a fan in there. There's
15: exactly.
16: No fan.
15: You need
16: ridiculous.
15: Something in there. All right, so we got some tidbits from Kentucky basketball practice we'll talk about. We got some more non-conference games announced for the basketball team. We got, of course, part of my take coming up on KSR later today. We had the Field of 68 yesterday with Rob Doster and Jeff Goodman. Thought they did a great job hosting, so we're one for one on the guest host. Part of my take, always knock it out of the park. Looking forward to them. But before we get to any of that stuff, it is Tradio Tuesday, which means we are going back to Billy's garage sale. The items that did not sell because they were so junky or maybe so overpriced that nobody wanted them. Last week, you might remember if you were listening, we had a picture of a globe, a picture of a map that Billy sold for how much?
16: $40.
15: And so that was a successful transaction. So we thought, you know what? Let's do it again this week. So, Billy, without further ado, what is this week's Tradio Tuesday item that you have for sale that didn't sell at your garage sale?
16: Well, we're keeping it classy. If you didn't think the world map with Latin written on it wasn't classy enough, today, if you go to @BillyRSports on X, you can see a vintage floral three-tier China dessert stand.
15: Wow.
16: That you can bring home today.
15: Who knew that you had this? I mean, did this come from your grandparents? Is this grandma's dish? What is this?
16: This was the fiance going to Goodwill every day and bringing home stuff that she doesn't need. This was actually used at one of our wedding showers. So, ladies, this is definitely something you might be interested in, or guys, if you'd like to get a gift for the significant other. But you put, like, little desserts or cupcakes on it, dude. You know, if somebody's trying to throw a...
15: Sure.
16: Like a tea party, maybe? This is perfect for that. Yes. This is maybe you want to put the white gloves on and act like it's 200 years ago. A vintage floral three-tier China dessert stand could be yours today.
15: Wow. All right. Well, let me go ahead and ask the obvious question. What's the asking price? What are we starting at?
16: I don't know what to start with this. Well, this was something that we could not sell because I think we put it a little bit too high.
15: Okay. What'd you have it listed at the garage sale?
16: 25.
15: 25.
16: And so I think we started, dude, at $5.
15: I like that. That's where we started last week. We started at $5 for the globe. We got it all the way up to $40, so we'll start it at $5. You can see that on our Twitter accounts.
16: But this is fine china. Like, you're walking away with three dishes for just $5 for an initial bid. I mean, I'm giving away fine china over here on the KSR.
15: Fine china. I mean, that is straight out of the 60s right there.
16: I'm telling you.
15: I don't even think they make stuff like that anymore. Like, the China now doesn't look like that. That's straight out of grandma's kitchen.
16: And three tiers? Please. I mean, you just can't find that anywhere.
15: It's like three plates for the price of one.
16: I do need to preface this by bidding is going to stop at 9:55 today. We won't take any bids after the show is over. So if you want to get your bids in, you can text us or tweet us or call into the show. That's the best way to do it, and that's what happened last week. So excited to sell some more stuff today.
15: All right, looking forward to seeing what we can get for that. All right, before we talk part of my take, because I do have some greatest hits that I want to play for you later on in the show, Billy.
16: Maybe you've got audio?
15: Yeah, maybe we'll do that in the second or third segment if you're okay with that. We'll
16: play some of my
15: favorite part of my take clips throughout the years of them hosting KSR, which is always a lot of fun. But before we get to that, you know, yesterday we had the breaking news during the KSR pre-show. Not often we get a whole lot of breaking news in the 9 o'clock hour, but yesterday it was announced that Jay Batt is going to be the new athletic director. And he spoke with, I think it was BBN Tonight, heard a little bit of that interview on the Leach Report. You know, he seems like a guy who truly wants to connect with the fans, which was my big takeaway from the audio that I heard from that interview. Mm-hmm. And I don't know that I always got the vibe from Mitch Barnhart that he was someone that really wanted to connect with fans. It was always like, if you got something to say, just send me an email. I think that Jay Batt is going to be one of those guys that's going to be a fan favorite quickly here because he gets it. You know, we said that about Mark Pope when he took over here. He's a guy that I think wants to connect with our fans. And I think that's going to be a good way to start off his tenure here with Kentucky because we know how much fans want to be able to directly communicate with the coaches and with the AD. Didn't really have that with Barnhart. Sounds like we're going to have that with Jay Batt.
16: Somebody that said it's important to be visible and around fans, accessible. So I echo a lot of what you're saying there, dude. He's also somebody that seems to be embracing change and probably a good thing if you're going to be hired for this job when you have an LLC in your athletic department and a basketball team that's paying upwards of $20 million per year. Right? For him to talk about the college landscape and talking about how change is good for Kentucky, I think that was a non-starter, right? You had to have somebody that was looking forward and not backwards. I also loved his support for not only all the sports, but putting some importance on football. This wasn't in the interview with BBN Tonight, but when he was at Michigan State, there was a quote that was floating around in which he said, "It's imperative that we support all our sports, but don't be confused. Every athletics department competing at the highest level must be successful in football."
15: Of course. So he knows where the money's at, right? I mean, this guy knows how to...
16: He's a money man. He
15: knows how to balance a budget. He knows how to figure this out. Talked about how great he is at fundraising. That's a huge thing, you know?
16: Yeah, yeah. So, I mean, a lot of encouraging things. We also learned from the Herald Leader that J, the letter, is short for Jason.
15: I love this. Love this story. Because we were talking about this yesterday. Like, who just names their kid J? Like,
16: right.
15: It almost seemed like the parents spun a wheel... like an alphabet wheel, and like whatever it lands on, that's what we're going to name our kid. Turns out it was because in third grade, there were two other Jasons.
16: Three Jasons.
15: So he was a fourth Jason.
16: Well, no. I'm sorry. You were right. Three Jasons total.
15: So
16: two other Jasons.
15: There's a lot of Jasons, point being. And he's like, you know what? This is confusing. We're just going to call me J, just the letter J. Turns out it stuck with him throughout his life into his professional career. I would think, Billy, you know, okay, fair enough. Third grade, there's a lot of Jasons. It's confusing. We'll call you Jay for this year. You would think that once you got on to fourth grade that maybe you'd go back to Jason. But maybe those other two Jasons followed him into fourth grade. I don't know. Maybe they didn't get left behind or go to another school.
16: Maybe it stuck, though, right? Yeah. Like, maybe it was just like he started calling – people started calling him Jay. His parents started calling him Jay, and then they didn't stop. So, you know, usually can't give yourself your own nicknames, but in this case, you had to change something because there were just too many Jasons. And I understand that. I went to school with a lot of Jasons, too.
15: Oh, yeah? Did you go to school with a lot of Billies? Did you ever, like, consider... Because Billy's a very common name. Did you ever consider just going by William? Or B?
16: Never.
15: Can we just call you B?
16: No, didn't go with any other Williams or Billies. I did meet a female Billy in the future, and that was a little odd with the I-E spelling.
15: Mm-hmm.
16: But no, I didn't go to school with any other Williams, despite how popular of a name that is. But there are always... You know, you want to shine, you want to have your own name, and that's why Jay went by one letter for a long time, and I guess it stuck after that. But, you know, overall, it seems to be a really good start for this guy, and once he takes over the position at the end of this month, then, you know, he could start to look forward and start bringing some of that money in. Because if you look at, like, what he did at Georgia Tech, or even the 1 year at Michigan State, man, he is able to fundraise with the best of them.
15: Yeah, was at Alabama, so he knows the SEC. He's familiar with that. But, you know, like, athletic directors, I feel like, for the most part, are anonymous. Like, did you ever heard of the name Jay Bat before yesterday?
16: No, I haven't.
15: We're all being honest, I didn't either. Like, if I said to you, Billy, all right, give me the athletic director at Duke. Do you know the athletic director at Duke?
16: No, can't do it.
15: What about North Carolina? Connecticut?
16: No.
15: Like, all these powerhouse programs, and nobody really knows.
16: That's true.
15: Really know athletic directors, because who sits around and researches athletic directors? You don't really think about it till you need one. But Jay Bat, from what I've heard, in his 24 hours of being announced as the new athletic director, I like what I hear so far. Now, the other, I guess, little bit of news that came out with the basketball team, we've got 7 new non-conference games that have been announced, Billy.
16: Oh, yeah.
15: Let's go through some of these. You tell me if any of these get you excited. And,
16: okay.
15: And let's be fair about it, because let's also acknowledge that, I mean, Kentucky's non-conference schedule that's already been announced is extremely tough. I mean, we've gone through the teams that have already been announced, and they're all, most of them for the most part, are powerhouse programs. But we're going to start things off on November 3rd with Manhattan. First time we've ever played Manhattan.
16: Yeah, first ever.
15: Yep. You got James Madison coming in on November 6th.
16: That's Justin McBride's old school.
15: That's right.
16: And coached by Preston Spradlin.
15: There you go.
16: A little bit of an interesting note there.
15: Yep. November 13th, you got Northern Arizona coming in.
16: Okay.
15: You know anything about Northern Arizona?
16: The northern part of the state of Arizona.
15: That's true.
16: Where they sit.
15: Contrary to popular belief, Northern Arizona is not in South Arizona. It's actually in Northern Arizona.
16: Yeah, more you know.
15: Yeah. November 16th, you got Grambling State.
16: Okay.
15: Which, if you're keeping score at home, Grambling is not actually a state. December 8th is Bryant.
16: Another guy I went to third grade with.
15: You know
16: actually.
15: Bryant? Okay.
16: Yeah, I knew a Bryant.
15: Well, he's coming to town November 8th.
16: Nice.
15: Sacred Heart, December 22nd, day after my birthday. Got a little Sacred Heart action coming in.
16: Okay, nice.
15: And then December 28th, a name that most people remember and probably tie it to the Billy Gillespie era here at Kentucky, because we actually lost on our home court to this team. December 28th, we're bringing back Gardner Webb. So does Gardner Webb have you shaking at the knees a little bit? Just the name. I mean, you know, they kind of owned us back in the Gillespie era.
16: Well, I think this is an opportunity to exercise some demons, right? Billy G ain't walking through that door, so I fully expect Kentucky did not have any problems with that. But the team that Billy G had probably thought the same thing. So you got to take it one game at a time. But a nod to a team of the past, and hopefully a time to get a little bit of a revenge, right?
15: I mean,
16: gotta think.
15: And when you got that full schedule and you look at it, you're going to go, okay, yeah, it makes sense. You got to work in some of these teams that you should beat easily into the mix, because you're looking at the other teams that we're playing. It's going, okay, this is going to be a gauntlet for Mark Pope in a very critical year three. So there you go. I mean, there's some teams that kind of fills in the schedule a little bit and give you an idea of what the schedule is going to look like when
16: SEC
15: we finally get
16: SEC Plus
15: that.
16: Games, possibly.
15: Yeah, probably.
16: The ones you'll have to turn on your computer to find.
15: Yep.
16: Every team's got them, but that's Kentucky. And kind of like you said, Shannon, the non-conference was already pretty difficult. So seeing these teams added, Ryan Lemon has been outraged in the past about the quality of home games. I'm not really there at that point.
15: You know, and when you go back and you look at, like, the history of Kentucky's schedule, especially during the Calipari era, we did play a lot of weak teams at home, but you had so many of those like classics that you were playing in these neutral site games where you were playing a Duke or a North Carolina or, you know, another powerhouse team. You had to mix in some of these teams. The problem was the Rupp Arena schedule was weak, and that's just part of it. When you play a lot of neutral site games, you're going to get these teams.
16: Well, yeah. And you'd play these teams and then somebody would go off for 35, 40 points and shoot the lights out of the gym, right? It was like, how come Kentucky players can't shoot like that? But it is a moment of a lifetime to play at Rupp Arena when you're from a smaller school, right? You don't compete in the SEC. It's not a common thing. To play at Rupp is a big deal. So that's where these guys get their motivation. But hopefully the Cats can take care of business in all, what, 7 of those games that were announced yesterday? So.
15: Yeah, and we'll talk a little bit about reports from Kentucky's practice. They're practicing now. We got that to talk about. And we'll take your calls, 859-280-2287. Plus, if you want to bid on Billy's 3-tier vintage Chinaware dessert rack, whatever we're calling it here, on Tradio, at Billy R Sports or at Shannon the Dude is where you can see that. 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You can also text us on the text line, 502-265-6656. We'll be right back on the KSR Pre-Show. It's Shannon the Dude, and to talk to me and Billy, give us a call on the Clark's Pup and Shop phone line at 859-280-2287.
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20: Lots of sunshine today with daytime highs approaching 82. Winds out of the southwest, 5 to 10 miles per hour. Partly cloudy skies tonight, lows around 62. Tomorrow, 87. Storms likely Thursday and Friday. Mid-80s Thursday, upper 70s by Friday. Looking further out, 83 Saturday, 86 Sunday, and 84 on Monday. From the Wayne Weather Center, I'm meteorologist Paul Trombley. Right now, 63.
15: Oasis. Straight Opinion Supernova is a banger. I don't care what anybody thinks about Oasis, but that's just a good song.
16: Oh, you see me nodding my head over here. It's a classic.
15: And I'm playing it because Jeff writes in and says, I heard you guys playing Oasis on QMF. What are you guys doing with the music? Well, we are mixing things up a little bit. You know, like, that's the thing about classic rock. We've talked about this, Billy. Classic rock is constantly evolving because as the years go on, what becomes classic rock is going to obviously change. And we're mixing up the music a little bit. You know, I think we got into the situation where we were playing the same 50 songs on a loop over and over. Mm-hmm. And we were like, you know what? Let's mix things up a little. Let's shake it up. Let's play a little Oasis Champagne Supernova on QMF. So I think from what I'm reading, most people seem to like it. And check it out on QMF if you haven't listened to us in a while, because, you know, that's sometimes the thing you get. Like, you guys play the same stuff over and over. If you haven't listened to QMF in a while, give us a chance. And I'll have Bourbon and Beyond Fest tickets to give away later on today, too. So,
16: well, nothing will humble you quicker than learning that your favorite songs have become classic rock, right?
15: Oh, yeah.
16: Is Mr. Brightside considered classic rock yet, Shannon? Is that what you're playing on QMF?
15: What year did that come out?
16: I don't know.
15: A little too pop for QMF, probably. But whenever that came out, like, if it's 20 years old, it's classic rock, whether you like it or not.
16: 2003. Yeah, so yes.
15: It's classic rock, man.
16: No.
15: Yes, it is.
16: Stop it.
15: It is. I know it. Like, you don't think of it as being classic rock, but then you start realizing what year it actually came out. And, you know, like, when we go and we play, like, a bar that has younger people there, everybody loves Mr. Brightside. That's one of those songs. If there starts to be, like, a younger crowd roll in, we're like, let's play Mr. Brightside, because everybody sings along. Everybody loves that song. It's just one of those I guess even though it's classic, people still love it. All right, so Kentucky basketball, Billy. We were talking about the schedule last segment. Let's talk a little, I guess, tidbits coming in from Coach McLean during Kentucky's basketball practice. Zoom Diallo, he said, is the guy that really stands out. He said that he's the guy that was really encouraging the other players who were maybe struggling doing the sprints. We heard that there were some guys that were maybe throwing up on the sidelines or about to throw up. Who do we think that was, by the way? Who do you think came in not in shape? Any speculation?
16: Well, not Malachi Moreno.
15: No.
16: Right? Like, this guy's been doing workouts with the NBA for a while, so I think he's going to be ready to go.
15: Do we think maybe Frank Kepnig?
16: Well, he's being held out. Apparently, after all these leg injuries he's had in college, he's having already load management issues, dude.
15: Is that
16: concerning?
15: That is. Yeah, it's concerning if we're doing load management in June.
16: Well, it's June. We want him ready for February and March. So maybe I don't know. I'm going to try to talk myself into saying that there's no problem there. But I don't know. You love to hear that, though. Your point guard is vocal, right? And rallying the team together. So what else did we learn? Cam Williams is in a boot.
15: Yes.
16: So that's not encouraging, but again, you want him to fully heal.
15: Again, it's June, so we're gonna be okay on that.
16: Yeah, it'll be all right. But I don't know. You know, seeing the guys and seeing the first photos makes it feel even more real, and hopefully these months will fly by quick because I'm excited to see what this team can become. Right? They already posted a video of Momčilović making a three. Hopefully, we'll see a lot more of that over the coming year or so. So I don't know. Anything else stand out to you there?
15: No, I think that was the main thing, just talking about Zoom, because you wonder, like, okay, we always heard last year, like, you know, who the guys that were the standouts, and we kind of assumed it was going to be Owe. But then you and I also went on record, Billy, and we predicted, like, who the guy that we thought was going to be the standout guy for the upcoming season that maybe wasn't the obvious choice.
16: Mm-hmm.
15: My answer was Malachi Moreno. I said, I think he's going to end up getting a lot of minutes off the bench. I think he's going to be a big part of this team. He was a much bigger part of the team than even I thought, you know, even considering going to the NBA. And
16: Want to make another prediction now
15: coming back. So that's what I was going to do. I was going to ask you, like, who do you think is going to be the guy this year that you think maybe on the surface isn't supposed to be the star, but might surprise a lot of people?
16: Well, I'll give you an answer, and this is somebody that was tabbed as a standout in the first practice as well yesterday. How about Njai?
15: Okay.
16: Usman Njai, as somebody where you don't know really he fits in right now with this roster. I think there's a lot of question marks with him coming over. Maybe he becomes that guy late in the year that is solidifying that three spot, maybe, dude. If Cam Williams is already still having foot issues, and maybe that creeps up again. Because, you know, Momčilović probably likely to play the four, right? But maybe if Justin McBride's really good, you slide him over to the three.
15: Well, that's who I was going to pick. It's Justin McBride.
16: You going McBride?
15: Justin McBride. You know, he's a big dude. He's 6'7", 240. He averaged 15 a game at James Madison last year. I don't think that he's going to average 15 a game at Kentucky. But I think that he's going to be a guy that maybe not, you know, jumps off the page at you as the guy who's going to be a big contributor, but I think that he's going to end up getting some minutes, and we'll see if I'm right. We'll see if I'm two for two. Is Justin McBride going to be the guy that maybe contributes more than what originally was thought when he was brought over?
16: All right, we've cast our ballots. Njai and McBride as our two sleepers of the year, dude. Hopefully that works out.
15: Can we do some futures on DraftKings?
16: Oh, that would be...
15: like best MVP of the season for Kentucky? I mean, not SEC MVP, but, you know, the guy that's going to average maybe... well, I can't even say he's going to average the most points because I don't believe that he will. If you could like bet on like a guy, though, that was like an MVP of a team, I think I would put mine on McBride. You can do all sorts of other bets, though, on DraftKings. 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Did you see that World Cup fans, Billy, coming over to America are losing their mind collectively over beer prices? Like, I guess in other countries, beer isn't nearly as expensive as it is here in the States. So beer prices, just to give you an idea, for a domestic, just a regular, you know, I guess Miller Lite, Bud Light, $16. If you want an import beer, if you want to get crazy, $17. And if you want a draft beer, $19. And fans are not happy about that. They're like, how much for a beer? I'm with them, Billy. Like, beer should not be that much. That is ridiculous. But, as of course, you know, if people are willing to pay $20 a beer and continue to pay $20 a beer, there's no motivation to drop the price like we're doing at Kentucky.
16: Imagine you're from the Czech Republic and you come over. Beer is cheaper than water over there. And
15: yeah.
16: You're having to pay for a $19 draft. It's like, what is going on?
15: Yeah.
16: So, yeah, I mean, whether you're Germany or Czech Republic or any of these teams. How about four draws yesterday?
15: Yeah.
16: Cape Verde draw in Spain, probably the upset of the tournament so far. Never thought a 0-0 draw could be exciting, dude.
15: Have you been watching a lot of these games? I mean, you know, yeah. I watch a little bit of America, you know, the U.S., but other than that, I don't really have a whole lot of interest in it.
16: I've been locked in, but four draws is a lot. Like, I was hoping one team won yesterday.
15: Yeah.
16: We'll
15: talk more about it coming up next here on the KSR Free Show.
0: It's Tuesday, June 16th. How about some sports, Kentucky? And we got a lot to talk about. Let's start with the Kentucky Wildcats. They've officially named J-Bad as their new athletic director. His track record is hard to ignore during his time at Georgia Tech. 14 of 17 varsity programs reached postseason play, and the Yellow Jackets earned back-to-back bowl appearances for the first time in a decade. He also helped Alabama launch a $600 million athletics initiative while the Crimson Tide basketball team rose into a national contender. J-Bat speaking on the future of Kentucky athletics.
21: The key to revenue generation is it's a team sport, and it's everybody pulling in the same direction. So whether it's fundraising and working to connect incredibly generous donors to an incredibly important cause they care about, to working with our partners at JMI. And I think it's important that each and every member of Big Blue Nation know that they matter as part of the future of UK athletics.
0: He, of course, is coming from Michigan State University, who recently lost their president, Kevin Guskowitz, and that's drawing strong reaction from Michigan State men's basketball coach Tom Izzo.
22: I can't stand what's going on, and I'm not going to over-talk about it now, but I am in the very near future. I've had it.
0: On to baseball, let's not kid ourselves. The Mets, they're a bad team, but for the Reds, they're right on time.
23: Swung on, and Suarez hits it high in the air. It's deep to center. Ewing back at the wall, turns, looks, gone! Hey, Eugenio Suarez's second home run already tonight, and it's a grand slam.
0: Reds finally breaking through in a big way. They blast the Mets 12-0 behind that monster performance from Eugenio Suarez. More importantly, Chase Petty came out of the bullpen and tossed 2 1/3 strong innings of ball. As the Reds turn right around, they'll face the Mets again tonight. And finally, at the World Cup in Atlanta, the tiny nation of Cape Verde is all the talk as they held heavy favorites to win it all, Spain, scoreless. Have a great Tuesday. I'm Scott Fitzgerald.
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25: Well, hey there, it's Dwight Whitten with News Radio 840. Summertime is finally here. 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
15: Welcome back to the KSR pre-show. It's Shannon the Dude and Billy Rutledge. Scott writes in and says, could you please put a moratorium on I Love Rock and Roll and Pour Some Sugar on Me? Yeah, those are a couple of songs we probably played a little too much. But you know what? Some of them are just, you can't get rid of them. You have to keep them. It's like Stairway to Heaven and Freebird. Like, you have to keep those in. But
16: that's where I was going next. Stairway to Heaven's got to be on your list of songs you've heard the most.
15: Oh, my God. That one, Freebird, as I mentioned. The ones that make me want to jump out a window every time I got to play them are Carry On Wayward Son by Kansas. And another one, Bites the Dust from Queen. Bohemian Rhapsody from Queen. That's another one. Like, you got to play it, but damn, I've heard that song way too much. If I never heard that song again the rest of my life, I'd be okay with that.
16: Well, if you're anything, you're consistent, and your hate of the state of Kansas carries over into the band, Kansas.
15: That's right.
16: Carry On My Way.
15: All right, do we have an update on your Tradio item that you've got today? Has anybody placed any bids? Because I've got zero calls on it. Nobody wants your china.
16: The vintage floral three-tier china dessert stand has very many comments of people saying it's beautiful, it's very nice, but zero bids right now.
15: Wow.
16: Janet. I don't have a single bid on my fine china. So while Kathy, I appreciate your message online saying how beautiful this set is. Are you willing to give me $5 over it, Kathy, is what I need to know.
15: She's saying it's beautiful, but not $5 beautiful. Like maybe $1.50 beautiful.
16: So, well,
15: should we back down the starting bid from $5 to maybe like
16: No. I'm standing strong on the $5 bid, but I am worried about what one person said on the text line, which is 502-265-6656. Plot twist, you sell china for $10 to $20 only to see it reappear 10 years later on Antique Roadshow, getting valued at around $20,000.
15: Nope. Yeah. Well, look, if nobody's going to give you $5, you're not going to sell that for $20,000. You're not going to get $20,000 for it.
16: I mean, 10 years down the road, who knows what we're buying, dude.
15: But all right. So if you got 20 more minutes, if you want to place your bid on Billy's three-tier vintage dessert dish that he's got.
16: It's like $1 a tier almost. Come on.
15: All right. So coming up next hour, the next couple of hours, one of my favorite times of year is when we have, for one day, Part of My Take takes over. They take over KSR, and they love hearing from our callers. It's always a lot of fun. And over the years, like, some of the KSR callers have given us some really great moments in KSR history. And Billy, if you don't mind, I thought that I would take 2 or 3 minutes here and play for you a couple of my favorite KSR callers when the Part of My Take guys have hosted the show. You good with that?
16: Yeah, I'd love to hear a little of that.
15: All right, now the first one is a couple minutes long. This is, the segment's 13 minutes long. I'm just going to give you the first couple of minutes of it. It's back in, let's see, this was 4 years ago, so 2022, I guess, when Harvey called in. Remember Harvey?
16: Yes.
15: Harvey was all about holistic things, you know, like
16: Billy Buttons.
15: Yeah, he said that Calipari, if he wanted to get all the team on the same page and everybody get along, they need to put a little rosemary oil in their belly button. You remember that, right?
16: Of course.
15: Well, this is Harvey calling in to Part of My Take from a few years ago, saying that Calipari, in his mind, he thinks that Calipari picks these players based on their aura. And here's the call from 2022.
2: Okay, we're going to go back to the calls. I think we have Harvey, who we've never actually talked to, but we've heard is a legendary Kentucky sports radio caller. Harvey, are you there?
3: Yeah.
2: How you doing, Harvey? I feel like I'm meeting a hero because we've heard so much about you. How's it going?
3: It's going good, but I've been listening, and I wanted to put this out to all the listeners. I've been a fan for the Kentucky Wildcats. In fact, when I'm 85, okay, I played basketball on a dirt floor, and I go way back to Bill Spivey, Wawa Jones, listening to them on a dry cell battery when there was no electricity, things like that. But what I wanted to address was Coach Cal. Okay. Now, listen, I have watched him for years, as long as he's been there. I think that he picks his players by their energy. I'm talking about their aura energy, their spiritual energy. I think that he reads on this like maybe other people do, and it's like what you call a vibe, a feeling, or energy, and everyone in the universe has that energy and is connected to the universe. And I know people might think I'm crazy, but it's called your aura or spiritual signature, and if you can see it, you can tell exactly if a person's going to play good, if he's going to respond well. I just think that he reads people, and that's how he selects the people that he wants to play and the ones he wants to sit on the bench.
4: I agree with you. I agree with you.
2: You're not crazy.
4: You're absolutely right, Harvey.
15: There you go. So there was Harvey calling in saying that he thought that Calipari would choose his players or recruit players based on their auras. Always love when Harvey called in. Rest in peace.
16: That was great to hear, Harvey.
15: Yeah,
16: rest in peace to him. Playing basketball on a dirt floor back in the day.
15: There's an entire 13-minute segment of that out there if anybody wants to go back and listen to it later on. I also like that I think PFT said, well, tell me about your ability to play defense on a dirt floor and how that affected the game back then. So good stuff. Good stuff there from Harvey. Now, this one is probably my favorite of all the calls for KSR Day with Part of My Take. And I don't know if you remember this one, Billy, but this was back in 2021, the year before that.
16: Let me guess. Is it Edie with her NFTs?
15: It's not Edie. There was one that was even better than that. Do you remember a caller by the name of Joanne?
16: Yeah, of course.
15: All right. Well, this is Joanne.
16: Yes. You know,
15: here's the great thing. Like, when the Part of My Take guys are on, I don't think that all of our audience really understands like what they do. They don't really get the shtick. And Joanne, I think, was one of those people because she took everything they said completely seriously, and she was not happy. And this is her call from July 15th of 2021.
2: All right. Thanks for the call. Next call, thanks. Shannon.
15: Let's go to Joanne.
2: Joanne.
5: I don't know who you all are. Don't know where you come from. But I hope I never hear from you again.
2: You are the best two that's ever been
5: on KSR. All you have done is put Kentucky down.
2: No, it's not true, Joanne.
5: Go back where you come from.
2: No, Joanne.
4: Joanne, hold on. I was born in Kentucky, Joanne. You want me to come closer to you?
2: Hold on,
5: Joanne. Well, why are you putting us down so?
2: We can't make
5: peanut butter. We can't do anything.
2: Joanne, did you not hear me say?
5: Put the basketball team down. That's the worst thing in the world you could do.
4: No, we said Rick Pitino's a great coach.
2: All right, Joanne.
5: The hell with Rick Pitino.
2: Yeah, I agree with you there. Did you not hear me say that I love Keeneland?
5: I don't care who you love in Kentucky. You have put the University of Kentucky down. You have put the basketball program down and everything else in Kentucky.
2: Go
5: back where you come from.
4: University of Kentucky is a great basketball school,
2: Joanne's
4: until
2: gone.
4: 2015.
2: Joanne, are you still there?
15: Oh. She just dropped the mic.
2: I like that. Joanne's got some spice to her.
15: There you go. How about Joanne, Billy?
16: Do you remember
15: that call from a few years ago?
16: I do.
15: Yeah.
16: I do. The go back where you come from is a legendary line from her.
15: To hell with Rick Pitino. That's one of my favorites.
16: You could hear that anger in her voice. Didn't know anything about the Part of My Take guys, but that's what makes this day a lot of fun, right? A lot of people calling in. So do you think we get Bob from Jamestown?
15: Bob will definitely call in. I don't know if Joanne's still out there. I haven't heard from Joanne in a long time. Like, I don't know if she only comes out when the Part of My Take guys come on the show. She's not really a regular caller that I'm aware of on KSR. So if we could get Joanne to call back again, I don't know if she's listening. I don't know if she's still out there. But I would love to have Joanne part two today.
16: You know what year that was from, did you say?
15: 2021.
16: Okay, I could hear how much younger you sounded in that, dude. I don't know.
15: Just 5 years ago.
16: I know.
15: But, so they want to hear, though. They want to hear from all of our regular callers, Bob in Jamestown. They want to hear from Madison. Maybe John Short, if he wants to call in.
16: Would love a great American like John to call in that show.
15: So that's what they want. So, like, you know, they don't want their listeners calling in. They want our listeners calling in. So 859-280-2287, they'll be taking over starting at 10 o'clock. 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
15: 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I had an interesting question. Well, I thought it was interesting. You tell me if you think it is.
16: What?
15: Do you think, and this person said to me, do you think, this is just a random question, that Michael Jordan, one of the greatest basketball players of all time, Billy,
16: mm-hmm.
15: you've heard of him.
16: Yes.
15: Do you think that Michael Jordan today, at his age, which I believe is what, how old is Michael Jordan?
16: Oh,
15: is he 63?
16: His age today?
15: Is he 63?
16: Okay.
15: I think he's 63. Let's say he's
16: 63. Okay, good call.
15: He is 63.
16: He's 63.
15: Do you think, he said, that Michael Jordan could make an NBA team roster? Not have to be the best. Not even have to play.

0: You don't know how old he is. You don't know what his name is, but it's Michael Jordan. Do you think that Michael Jordan at the age of 63 could make an NBA team? My answer was no, I don't think there's any way.
1: No, I don't.
0: But do you think, though, that if he tried to get back into game shape, he did like extreme cardio, you know, you saw Mike Tyson making a comeback in boxing in his 50s. Is there any way that he could make the worst NBA team? Just make the roster.
1: I mean, dude, there's not a lot of NBA spots, right? Like, this isn't college football. This isn't the NFL where you've got depth, right? I mean, you've only got, what, 15 spots on that roster? So these are the elite of the elite. And I think a lot of times we forget how good those guys are.
0: Yeah.
1: But, you know, the first thing that came to me was conditioning.
0: Yeah.
1: And you hear about Willie Cauley-Stein and these guys that come back for the TBT who, by the second quarter, you can tell they're a little tired out there. So you're telling me, I don't know, it's Michael Jordan trying out for the team?
0: Yeah, like, let's take his name out. Let's just say, based on his skills today, do you think he can make a team? And let's say that he went and he got in, you know, the best cardio condition he could get at the age of 63. Any chance he could make the roster?
1: I don't.
0: Yeah.
1: Not because I don't think Michael Jordan's not talented enough to do it, but the game has changed as well, right? I mean, that's a guy that shot maybe a lot of mid-range jumpers, something maybe you don't see a lot nowadays.
0: Yeah.
1: Look, it's Michael Jordan, right? So he's going to stand out.
0: Yeah, that is the argument that my friend was trying to make. And I'm like, he's still 63. He's still a 63-year-old man. Now, what do you think? Could he make like a G League team?
1: I mean, there's different motivation levels at the G League, right? Yeah. Like you could see some guys really checked out, like, you know, on these buses going to no-name towns.
0: Right.
1: So if there was a Michael Jordan that was really committed and conditioned enough, maybe.
0: Yeah.
1: But I think it's a disservice to everybody in the league to think a 63-year-old could condition for two months.
0: Yeah, we've had guys play through almost 50, but that was my thing. Like, he could have probably played and still made a team like well into his 40s. But I think once you get to like 50, forget about it.
1: Like, he wasn't that good on the Wizards.
0: Right.
1: I mean, this isn't the six straight championships Michael Jordan coming back.
0: Yeah.
1: So
0: the argument
1: straight,
0: was like, the argument is, well, he's Michael Jordan. Like, yeah, but everybody's got, you know, an expiration date. And I think a 63-year-old Michael Jordan has definitely, well, he's gone well past that at this age.
1: Well, one person on the text line says he'd be better than Bronny. And I don't know if I disagree with that.
0: So a 63-year-old Michael Jordan could still beat Bronny today.
1: But Bronny shouldn't be in the league, though. We know about the nepotism there.
0: That's true. Anyway, I thought it was
1: funny comment from the texter there. But
0: yeah, and still no bids on your China.
1: No.
0: Not one.
1: So many compliments on the China, but yet no bids.
0: Oh.
1: One person said $4 on Twitter, but I think that's them actively listening and trying to.
0: Yeah, well, now, see, here's the thing. Now that they know nobody wants it, now the bidder has the leverage. Now that nobody wants the $5 bid on it, they're going to lowball you now.
1: Yeah, well, this is the minimum. I'm not going lower than five.
0: Now we're back at the yard sale.
1: We may welcome the podcast listeners if they'd like to make a bid if we don't have a bid by the end of the show here, dudes.
0: We have Kevin on the line. Maybe Kevin has interest.
1: Oh, hello, Kevin.
2: Hey, guys. How's everything today?
0: Good. What's up, man?
1: Doing good.
2: Just a couple things. You were talking about beer prices, and I just wanted to point out that I'm not even a soccer fan, but Mercedes-Benz is not taking advantage of people because they have this thing called fan first pricing model.
0: Mm-hmm.
2: So the draft beer is $5. The large domestic beer is $9.
0: Where's this at?
2: So it's not a rip. So it's not a ripoff everywhere.
0: Where are we talking about? You talking about for Kentucky?
2: Atlanta.
0: Oh, Atlanta.
2: Mercedes-Benz in Atlanta.
0: Okay, I got you. Okay, yeah.
2: Yeah. Where they're having one of the stagings. Yeah.
0: Well, that's impressive. So, I mean, $5 beer of the World Cup.
2: Let me lead into this. So Atlanta's not, the next time they're having the Final Four will be in Mercedes-Benz in 2031. Does Kentucky get there by 2031? So you can take advantage of the price.
0: Billy, do you think in 5 years Kentucky makes it?
1: Yes.
0: Okay. All right.
1: Yeah. The next 5 years isn't going to be as bad as the last, 10? There's no way. I think the Cats, if they're going to continually spend this amount of money on a roster, you're going to have the guys. Now you just got to make sure you've got the right coach. This is going to be a defining year 3 for Mark Pope. We'll see if he's going to be the right man for the job or not. If he's not, they're going to have the pick of the litter on who's their next guy is going to be, right? So, yeah, I do think they make a Final Four by 31, don't you?
0: No, I'm not convinced yet. I don't know. It's so hard to predict because we don't even know in 5 years if Mark Pope

0: still going to be the coach here. And if things don't go right this year, we're going to have a new coach.
1: But even if he isn't, you've seen Dusty May show you the blueprint that you can make a championship game in your first year. Like, there is no, like, wait to rebuild because the roster's in such bad shape. So Kentucky is a power in the sport, so they've got as good a chance as anybody to make it. So I would say yes. But talk about good concession prices, though. $5.
0: Yeah, I don't think they would be that at the Final Four.
1: No, no.
0: They're going to jack the prices up for that, I'm sure. All right, Kevin, thanks for the call. I appreciate it. I had another person ask if I'm planting pumpkins this year. If the answer is yes, I'm doubling the pumpkins. Twice as many pumpkins this year. That's right.
1: Well, good. I need a pumpkin, and you supplied my pumpkin last year, so... Farmer dude, back at it again.
0: I've got a list here of, we'll end with this, a list of things that every man should do this summer, Billy. I want to see how many of these are you're gonna do this summer, how many you've already done.
1: Okay. All right,
0: you ready for this?
1: Yeah.
0: All right. Take a nap in a hammock. Do you have a hammock?
1: No hammock.
0: All right. I've got one I'll sell to you if you want it. Maybe we'll bring that to Tradio Tuesday next week. Go to a baseball game.
1: Going to be doing that this weekend. So
0: I've already done that one. Eat watermelon. Did that last night.
1: Yes.
0: Paddle a canoe.
1: Have not gotten in a canoe yet.
0: You're not a canoe guy?
1: Well, not yet.
0: Okay. All right. Set off fireworks. You'll probably be doing that, right?
1: July 4th, still around the corner, right?
0: Yep. Mow the yard with your shirt off.
1: No.
0: Do you do that?
1: No, my shirt's not off when I mow. Should I mow with my shirt off next time?
0: According to the art of manliness, you're not a man unless you mow with the shirt off.
1: Okay.
0: All right. How about go fishing?
1: I haven't been fishing yet.
0: Wear a seersucker suit. I don't even own one.
1: Oh, no. No seersucker.
0: Can I wear a seersucker at your wedding?
1: Sure, if it's brown.
0: Okay. Look up at the stars. Drink from a hose.
1: Nope, not me.
0: Go to a drive-in. Done that one. Grill outside. Done that one.
1: Check.
0: Take a dip in a swimming pool. In the buff. Left that part out.
1: Basically, CNS pools counts, right?
0: Yep. I think that counts. Read a book.
1: Nah.
0: And then finally, pee outside, which is something I do. Doesn't matter what time of year it is.
1: That's right. I've done that one before.
0: So there you go. You've done like 4 out of the 20 things.
1: Well, hold on. 4 out of the 20. I don't think you're giving me enough credit. I did about half of them. So call me manly. Who wants to buy my tea set?
0: Yeah. Call me manly. Buy my tea set. At Billy R Sports, if you want that. Well, I guess the bidding's over now.
1: It's not over. We didn't get a bid,
0: you're gonna stretch it out.
1: Podcast listeners, right. You can hit me up
0: at Billy R Sports if you want to take a look at it. All right, that's gonna do it for KSR. Part of My Take coming up next. This has been the pre-show, by the way. 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Part of My Take is next. We'll talk to you later.
1: See ya.
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4: 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You can also contact nostomachforcancer.org for more information.
5: Lots of sunshine today with daytime highs approaching 82. Winds out of the southwest, 5 to 10 miles per hour. Partly cloudy skies tonight, lows around 62. Tomorrow, 87. Storms likely Thursday and Friday. Mid-80s Thursday, upper 70s by Friday. Looking further out, 83 Saturday, 86 Sunday, and 84 on Monday. From the Wayne Weather Center, I'm meteorologist Paul Trombley. Currently 67.
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8: Kentuckians are prepared to get louder.
9: A packed house at the Lyric Theater Monday evening as community members voiced their concerns on the rise of data centers. Lexington City Council members say the sale of the Lexmark property to Dallas, Texas-based DartPoint got the ball rolling for a pretty broad moratorium, but residents worry the four-month order won't be enough, adding that IBM and Lexmark took care of their neighbors. They'll worry that ends with DartPoint. Company officials say they have nothing else to share beyond what's already been made public. Meantime, the EPA is investigating why Mitchell Creek in Laurel County has a strange color and odor. Douglas Arnett, speaking with WKYT, calling it a very nasty water. Officials with the EPA say while the creek does run to the Rockcastle River, anything contaminated would be diluted at that point. Officials should know more today, but that might not be made public until next week. A man is arrested in a sting operation in Harlan County as he allegedly waited to meet a 14-year-old girl. John Goforth was arrested by Loyal Police and the 606 Pred Hunters. The latter is a group using digital decoys to find people targeting children. As Goforth was walking to the meeting spot, Officer Ben Pace hid in the bushes, then arrested him. The group's decoy allegedly communicated with Goforth, bringing the partnership with LPD. Officials urge parents, check your children's devices daily. And a new athletic director has entered Lexington. The University of Kentucky hires Jason J. Batt. He comes from Michigan State University as their vice president and director of athletics. He also worked at Georgia Tech, Alabama, and other universities. The UNC alum replaces Mitch Barnhart on July 1st. Barnhart announced his retirement back in March. I'm Lee Mowen.
7: This is the Kentucky News Network.
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15: Good morning, Kentucky. It is not Matt Jones. It is Part of My Take, the Part of My Takeover. Big Cat here, PFT next to me.
1: Morning, Kentucky.
15: Good morning, Kentucky. So, for people who are listening and don't know who we are, well, actually, I would assume those people probably already turned it off, because there's always my favorite. Whenever we do this, we've done this, I think, 7 out of the last 8 years for Matt Jones. But there's always one comment that says, I heard their voices, turned it off right away.
16: Yep.
15: That person, unfortunately, is not going to hear what we're about to say.
16: Well, too bad for that person, because your listen already counts, because you were tuned in until you heard the sound of our voice. It already logged you. We got your support. I appreciate it. It's the one that say, like, thanks for letting me know. Won't be listening.
15: You won't be listening.
16: But guess what? You're listening right now.
15: You're listening right now, and we have a huge show. What I was about to say that person, unfortunately, is not going to hear is your Kentucky Wildcats head football coach is going to join this program at the start of hour two. We have an awesome show today. PFT,
16: Big Cat.
15: There's a lot of things that we can talk about. Mark Pope, is he on the hot seat? Karl Anthony Towns, should we have maybe a championship parade in Lexington for him and his NBA title? But I do actually want to start with a serious topic. The Kentucky Wildcats have a new AD.
16: Jay Bat.
15: Not J-A-Y. Jay.
16: First,
15: just the J.
16: First name Jay, last name Bat.
15: First name Jay, last name Bat. Two T's.
16: I love the fact that he's just got one letter in there. It's less for you to memorize. I don't know what his real first name is. If he just came out and his parents were like, hey, this just looks like a J.
15: Well, no, it's J.
16: It's just J.
15: It's like Homer J. Simpson.
16: Just J
15: stands for J.
16: It's just J.
15: It's Jason, actually.
16: Wait, is it J apostrophe Jabat?
15: Jabat
16: would be a pretty solid name. Now, I did look up some of his resume here. The man can make some money. For your university.
15: Yeah.
16: It seems that that's the big factor that you're bringing in when you get a Jay Bat working in your office. He got $400 million for Michigan State.
15: It sounds like a tool that you would get from your garage.
16: The Jay Bat?
15: If you hand me that Jay Bat, I'm having trouble with these shingles.
16: Wait, if you were to pick one letter to be your first name, would it be Jay? Is Jay the best one? I think Z-Bat.
15: Z-Bat. T's pretty good. By the way, call in. We want to hear from Kentucky sports radio fans, Kentucky fans. We love our fans, the AWLs, for pardon my take. Please do not call in if you are an AWL. Please call in if you are a KSR listener, because we share this with our podcast. We put the best of. We want to talk about, you know, the real things that are facing the people of Kentucky, including Jay Bat. The number is 859-280-2287. All right, best letter for your first name.
16: I want to hear from the people of Kentucky, too, on that one. I feel like that's a good open-ended question.
15: T, I like T.
16: There's really only 26 options. Q-Bat?
15: Q-Bat? Q's weird.
16: That man would take your money. That would be like an online scammer that you would fall victim to, thinking he was a Nigerian prince.
15: Mm-hmm. But J-Bat. J-Bat is in the building. So you were saying the money that he's raised, which is substantial. I also am just basing this on vibes. If you saw Tom Izzo and his disappointment that Jay Bat was going to Kentucky, that should tell you that you got a good hire, Kentucky, because Tom Izzo was not happy. And Tom Izzo has known college athletics through every iteration that we've had of it, including this new one that is very weird and hard to navigate. So, yeah, if Tom Izzo's upset that he lost Jay Bat, I think it's Jay Bat.
16: The T's are silent.
15: If he's upset that you lost Jay Bat, I think that's a great hire. Just alone, like it's basically, did we make our ex really sad? We did. Okay, then I'm happy that I'm dating this new one.
16: It is good, and I like the fact there's two T's in Bat.
15: Yeah,
16: I think that's a power way to spell it. And the man, he does look like if Dabo Swinney ran a mega church, that's the kind of guy that you're looking at right now.
15: Yeah.
16: He is going to make you some money. He is going to funnel that money to the appropriate locations and doing it in a classy manner. He also has a winning heritage. He worked for James Madison University for a few years, got his feet wet there. I didn't realize that athletic directors, that's like a career path that you could go down now, where you jump around almost like you're a head football coach, where you move from town to town until you get to that final job. My question for you, Big Cat, now, do you think that the University of Kentucky, is that a top job for an AD? Or is that the final stepping stone before you get to the very last stone?
15: May I answer your question with a question? Is it a football or basketball school?
16: Well, I guess we'll talk to Will Stein about that.
15: Yeah.
16: I'm going to reserve judgment on it for right now. I want to know what letter you would take to be the first your first name, if you could only have one letter. I want to know that. I also want to know what the best town in Kentucky is, because I realize that my geography is not so strong. I know the cities, but I want to know what, and not Carl Anthony, what are the best towns in Kentucky, small towns, and we'll make an official town of the year maybe by the end of this episode.
15: I like town of the year. I also want someone to call in to describe to me in detail the renovations for Keeneland. I know that there's been some awesome renovations. The Breeders' Cup is going to be at Keeneland this year. Keeneland is my favorite racetrack in the entire country. I think it is the absolute best place to go for a day with the horses. So I want it, instead of looking up what the renovations look like, mm-hmm. and seeing, you know, the video that I'm sure is there and the renderings, I want someone to call in and describe it to me.
16: Mm-hmm.
15: And I'll base just how I feel about all these upgrades based on how well the person describes them.
16: Yeah, that'd be nice. So I want to know, is it Burgoo? What's that going to be like?
15: Yeah, no, I want it to be like, hey, when you walk in, you're going to take a left here, and then I have to close my eyes, and we're going to imagine it all. Mm-hmm. All right, so we'll get, please call in if you can help with any of those things. 859-280-2287. Also call in for any thoughts on Jay Batt. He is the big news of the day for Kentucky and Kentucky sports. Back to one of the things I started with. Where does Carl Anthony Towns Knicks championship, where does this trophy reside? Is it going to reside in Coach Cal's office in Arkansas? Or is it going to reside in Lexington? Because I think this is a debate that we now have to figure out.
16: I think Coach Cal is definitely going to have a banner that gets put up in his basement. Let me take that back. It might not get put up. I know that he just kind of likes to lean stuff against the wall. He's one of those guys. He's got a go bag. In case he has to leave town, he doesn't want to have to take things out of the drywall.
15: Yep.
16: So he's gonna lean the banner delicately up against the wall in his basement so it can be in the background of any national television hits that he happens to do. He's going to make his own regardless. I think Kentucky needs to make it first, though.
15: This is a kind of a joke way of getting at an actual real point. If you're a Kentucky fan, and Colin, I want to hear about it. Like, some of these guys, Cal is such a big figure. Cal is such a force. He's at Madison Square Garden. De'Aaron Fox are just going up against Carl Anthony Towns. They shake hands after the NBA title, after game five. And Cal tweets it and says, La Familia. Who owns the history of some of these players? Is it Cal or is it Kentucky? Are the players Kentucky grads or are they Cal guys?
16: He's at it first. That's the thing, is he knows the power of being first on the scene. He's a first responder whenever any of his players do something good in the NBA. And, yeah, I mean, Kentucky's been on a pretty solid run recently. I think they do need to start – you do need to start lowering banners at your official workout facilities, at a practice facility, at the stadium, everywhere you can. You need to claim the guys immediately. You need to have banners that are lower that say Carl Anthony Towns, 2026 NBA champion, Anthony Davis, 2020 NBA champion, asterisks.
15: Okay.
16: Bubble.
15: Here's what I want to do. Shannon, I don't know if we have one specific caller that is like a great historian with Kentucky basketball, but if we do.
0: Yeah, we do.
15: And we can reach out to that person. I would like to do a draft between PFT and I. We're one team. Mm-hmm. We'll draft for Cal, and he'll draft for Kentucky, and we'll go like six deep. Who gets the rights, and we'll draft players.
16: I got to say, though, if you're going to claim Carl Anthony Towns, you do have to claim De'Aaron Fox equally loud.
15: Oh, yeah.
16: Right now. Is maybe not the best time to stand by your man with De'Aaron Fox, but if you're going to be loyal, you got to be loyal now, I guess.
15: Yeah, no, it was tough. It was a tough series for De'Aaron Fox to put just like, no, I mean, that's actually putting it as nice as possible.
16: It was tough.
15: I was actually really nice what I just said.
16: It was a tough series
15: for De'Aaron Fox, and then having my voice trail off was me giving De'Aaron Fox a incredible compliment.
16: It was, it's not the easiest time to wake up in the morning if you're De'Aaron Fox.
15: Yeah. Yeah. No, it's not.
16: We all go through something sometimes.
15: Listen. You know what? Let's look up his salary, because he's making a ton of money. So that's one thing. Like that is, I would imagine if I were in De'Aaron Fox's shoes, I think that like the only way I would be able to get over such a devastating NBA Finals where I just had multiple times where I came up short is you walk off that court, you go home, you fall asleep, you wake up the next day. I would need my financial planner to be sitting in my kitchen and just like slide across and be like, hey, man, just a reminder, you've made $187 million in your NBA career.
16: Here's the number that's in your account right now.
15: Yeah.
16: I want you to look at that number and just think about that.
15: Just look at it. And you're 28 years old and you're in because NBA contracts are guaranteed, you're set to make $400 million.
16: That's the thing. We were talking about that earlier this NBA season. People saying, have fun in Cancun. Like it's an insult to somebody. Jaren Fox, in Cancun on three. He is having the best time ever in Cancun right now.
15: Correct.
16: He's just living life up as a 100 millionaire.
15: He's at the greatest resort possible. Possible. Like everything you could ever want. Someone set up his entire vacation. He didn't have to. Like, do you think Jaren Fox had to check into a hotel? He didn't check into a hotel.
16: He walked into his room.
15: He walked off his plane into a car. The car into the lobby where someone handed him his key card, and then he went into his room with probably has a private pool and all that stuff.
16: Well, he probably tried to put the key card into the key thing and then dropped it a few times and then got nervous, dropped it again.
15: Oh, that's like, oh, come that's on, ugly. Up. What you're doing
16: then,
15: right now
16: and
15: is
16: then
15: ugly.
16: Maybe the fourth time he got in.
15: That's ugly.
16: And he's having a great time. You're right. He probably hasn't put a shirt on until like 6 p.m. every day.
15: His abs are probably so sick.
16: Yeah, he's having a great time. So congratulations to Jaren Fox on being rich.
15: But also congratulations to Carl Anthony Towns on winning another title for John Calipari.
16: And where Calipari. Now, where is Matt Jones? I heard that he was going to every World Cup game.
15: Oh, I heard he was interviewing for a job with Mamdani.
16: Oh, he might be doing that.
15: New York.
16: Sports czar.
15: Yeah.
16: Mamdani Sports czar.
15: Mm-hmm.
16: That's after I think I saw him earlier this morning. He was dropping green food coloring into the reflecting pool in D.C.
15: Yeah.
16: And then he went up to New York Amtrak, meeting with the mayor, filling in potholes up there today.
15: I think he was doing, he's got, also, he's organizing some No Kings protests around the country.
16: He said something about meeting up with Greta.
15: Yeah.
16: I don't know who that might be. Code. I'm
15: maybe Matt could call in and let us know where he is today. But it's a big day for, again, the big story for today for Kentucky sports radio listeners is Jay Batt. You have Jay Batt. I think he's going to be great. I also, here's another thing I'll say, pro Jay Batt. I think hiring Pat Fitzgerald was a really, really smart move and something that was going to garner some criticism, some heat for how it ended in Northwestern. Mm-hmm. And to me, in terms of college athletics in 2026, you need a person who is unafraid and you need a person who is not going to listen to the popular opinion and not listen to the critics and just go with what he thinks will get the most wins, the most money, all those things. And I think having a guy like Jay Batt, he's going to do that for you. So I'm impressed with Jay Batt. Also pretty young, 44 years old. So got a lot of, he can be a lifer at Kentucky.
16: He's got a strong suit game as well. He seems to be, at least he might be doing an evolution here. He's always seemed to be a tie guy in the past. I saw when he was at Alabama.
15: We're big tie guys.
16: But I saw when he was at Alabama, he was rocking the crimson tie. Then when he was at Michigan State, he was rocking the power green tie. All the pictures I've seen of Jay Batt recently, at least in the announcements at Kentucky, he might just be transitioning to no tie at all.
15: Mm.
16: He just might be a cool sport coat guy.
15: Mm.
16: Cool plaid sport coat guy, Jay Batt. That's how you get to know him.
15: He's a soccer player. He won a national championship. So that would be my only downside of Jay Batt would be, will he ever go home to North Carolina and take that job?
16: I've been saying, if you're UNC, you got to make Jay Batt say no.
15: Listen, first day on the job, let's do a little look through his office and make sure there's no Carolina blue.
16: Well,
15: let's eradicate Carolina blue from Lexington, Kentucky, just so Jay Batt doesn't, you know, maybe fall back on his ways and be like, oh, I would like to go be the AD at UNC.
16: Yeah, now is he he would have to be dealing with Bubba Cunningham, right? Mm. Bubba seems like a guy that will not.
15: Bubba versus Jay is a hell of a match.
16: I don't know that Bubba's going to give up that job without a fight.
15: Mm-hmm.
16: Bubba seems like he's hell bent. You're going to have to drag his ass out of that office kicking and screaming. But I think Jay Batt could do it.
15: Oh, Jay Batt could do anything. Jay Batt is an a man amongst men.
16: Thing about UNC is it's a basketball school.
15: Right.
16: And so if that's where J Bat's passion is and UNC calls, I could see him at least picking up the phone.
15: That's right. That's right. Okay. Are we taking a break, Shannon? Do we have phone calls? Okay. So we're going to take a break. And when we come back, we're going to start getting to some phone calls. Kentucky Sports Radio. Pardon my take. We'll be back right after this.
0: To talk to Matt Jones and the crew, call the Clark's Puppet Shop phone line at 859-280-2287 or 1-800-606-4263 and send us the Whiskey Thief tweet of the day by tweeting Matt at KY Sports Radio. 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
5: Lots of sunshine today with daytime highs approaching 82. Winds out of the southwest, 5 to 10 miles per hour. Partly cloudy skies tonight, lows around 62. Tomorrow, 87. Storms likely Thursday and Friday. Mid-80s Thursday, upper 70s by Friday. Looking further out, 83 Saturday, 86 Sunday, and 84 on Monday. From the Wayne Weather Center, I'm meteorologist Paul Trombley. Currently, 69.
15: All right, we're back. Pardon my take. Kentucky Sports Radio. By the way, this is perfect timing for today. So for people who don't know, I have a coffee company called Stell Blue Coffee, named after my dog, and we give a bunch of money back to homeless pets, trying to get homeless pets adopted. Stell Blue Coffee, we have ready-to-drink cans. They are now available as of today in a ton of Circle K locations in the Lexington and Louisville, which I know we don't say that word, the Louisville area. So go to Circle K, buy some Stell Blue Coffee, and save some dogs. We all love dogs, so appreciate everyone who helps. Shannon, we have – what is our next stop? Is it a hard one?
0: Yes, at 29:40.
15: All right, so let's do a couple phone calls, and then we will let's do like two.
0: All right.
15: Get it going a little bit, and then we'll do more on after the next commercial break.
0: All right, let's start with Andy. Go ahead, Andy.
15: Andy, what's up?
24: Hey, what's up, guys?
15: Hey, Andy.
24: I got a question for you.
15: Mm-hmm.
24: Okay. I had called in and asked Matt and the guys a little over a month ago a question, and it kind of took off, and everybody wanted to talk about it because it was so weird, but it would make you think. And Matt said something about you guys might have mentioned it on your show or whatever afterwards based on that. I'm not sure.
15: Okay.
24: The question is, if someone broke into your house in the middle of the night and the only thing they did was hold you down for 5 minutes and tickle you, they didn't steal nothing, they didn't assault you in any other way, didn't bother the pets, anything, they just left, would you report it? And if so, what would that conversation be like?
15: Is this Graham Plattner? Who is this? I don't know why I wouldn't report it. I think I would be more freaked out by that. Andy, can I ask some questions before we get to the hypothetical?
24: Go for it.
15: All right, where are you calling in from?
24: I'm calling in from here in Pulaski County in Bronxton, Kentucky.
15: Okay, nice. So, Andy, is this your hypothetical or did you see it somewhere else? Is this an Andy original?
24: No. I came up with this on my own.
15: Okay, so this is an Andy original. Now, so I'm happy you answered that part. My follow-up to that is, has this happened to you, Andy?
24: It has not. I sit around and think of hypothetical questions all the time when I have just idle time or whatever. And yeah. I kind of based it on books that I read and shows that I listen to on television because I'm blind, so I just listen to them.
15: I love that. I have one other question, Andy, about the tickling thing. Are you very ticklish yourself?
24: I was when I was a kid, not so much now.
15: Okay.
2: And Andy, is this something that you...
24: I was thinking of that question.
2: Is this something that you want to happen to you?
24: Well, no, not in that retrospect. Now, if it was a female, maybe.
15: Yeah, right. True.
2: That was going to be another question.
15: That's just guys rock.
2: Like, if a chick
24: that's
2: did it.
24: That's a different situation.
15: Yeah, we know. Andy, listen, it's three guys just talking here. We'd like to get tickled by a hot chick, you know? Big breasts, maybe?
24: Uh-huh.
15: Mm-hmm.
2: I think, Andy.
24: Absolutely.
2: I think that you might secretly want somebody to break into your house and tickle you. Deep down inside.
24: Not in respect of that question, no. I'm just thinking I wouldn't report it myself because, first of all, the police are not going to believe that. They're going to tell you you're full of it. Then you got to go to court and testify against that person and just say, well, all they did was tickle me.
15: Yeah.
24: That would not be fun.
15: Yeah. I think it also depends on if you at any point got aroused. Because if you got aroused while you're being tickled by another man in your house, I think then you just never talk about it again.
24: Yeah, I'm not getting aroused.
15: Well, you don't know. You haven't, like, there's, you know, the middle of the night, the terror part of this, you're being surprised. Like, listen, Andy, I'm with you. Like, I'm a straight man. Like, I probably wouldn't get aroused, but you also have never been in this situation. And... you don't know, like, what could happen here.
2: So, Andy, I have seen a lot of The Pit. I've watched a lot of ER in my day. There's something called a fear boner, and that's something that I would be actually very, very scared of achieving at that point. And if that happened, I would actually probably be more likely to call the cops.
15: Right.
2: Because then I'm like, well, that's assault now. Now it's become assault because now I'm questioning myself. And now I'm in a bad place mentally.
15: Yeah, like, did you make me a little gay? Now is that assault?
2: Yeah, because I wasn't before.
15: Right.
2: So it's like, somebody's got to answer for that. It's not going to be me.
15: Right.
24: Yeah, well, it is assault with the legality part of it. But it's just the whole embarrassment of all they did was tickle me.
2: I got one more question about that. Are they tying you down? And are they using any instrument to tickle you? Or are we just talking fingers?
24: I hadn't got that deep in the hypothetical of it. I don't know.
2: And are they saying Gucci Gucci Goo while they do it, or is it silent?
15: Oh, do they do a raspberry? Are they blowing on your tummy?
24: And then also, what if you're not ticklish at all?
15: Right.
2: That'd be kind of weird.
15: That's probably where you get the boner.
2: Yeah.
15: Andy, all right, sweet. So we're up to a hard break in a minute. You said you had more hypotheticals. Do you have more original hypotheticals you can give us? Can you stay on the line?
24: Yeah.
15: Okay. All right, great. Stay on the line. When we're going to take a break, and then when we come back, I want some more of these Andy originals because that's a great hypothetical. Also, Your dogs are barking, just so you know.
2: That's fine. They sound like they're
24: dogs. Yeah, I know. She's in the other room.
15: And how many dogs you got?
24: There's one. She's in another room with the door closed here. You can hear all the way to there.
15: Got it.
2: Andy, have you been blind since birth, or did you become blind?
24: No, I've been totally blind since birth. All the KSR guys, they know me. I've been at KSR a million times.
2: Because that's another hypothetical that we had, is if you'd rather be blind since birth, or if you go blind over the course of your life.
15: Yeah.
24: Rather be blind since birth.
15: What about be blind since birth, or get tickled in the middle of the night and find out you're gay? All right, we'll be back right after this. Andy, stay on. Stay on, Andy.
3: Don't eat meat, but show like the bone.
4: It is Tuesday, June 16th. How about some sports, Kentucky? And we got a lot to talk about. Let's start with the Kentucky Wildcats. They've officially named J-Bad as their new athletic director. His track record is hard to ignore during his time at Georgia Tech. 14 of 17 varsity programs reached postseason play, and the Yellow Jackets earned back-to-back bowl appearances for the first time in a decade. He also helped Alabama launch a $600 million athletics initiative, while the Crimson Tide basketball team rose into a national contender. J-Bat speaking on the future of Kentucky athletics.
7: The key to revenue generation is it's a team sport, and it's everybody pulling in the same direction. So whether it's fundraising and working to connect incredibly generous donors to an incredibly important cause they care about, to working with our partners at JMI. And I think it's important that each and every member of Big Blue Nation know that they matter as part of the future of UK athletics.
4: He, of course, is coming from Michigan State University, who recently lost their president, Kevin Guskowitz, and that's drawing strong reaction from Michigan State men's basketball coach Tom Izzo.
8: I can't stand what's going on. I'm not going to over-talk about it now, but I am in the very near future. I've had it.
4: On to baseball, let's not kid ourselves. The Mets, they're a bad team, but for the Reds, they're right on time.
9: Swung on, and Suarez hits it high in the air. It's deep to center. Ewing back at the wall, turns, looks, gone! Hey, Eugenio Suarez's second home run already tonight, and it's a grand slam.
4: Reds finally breaking through in a big way. They blast the Mets 12-0 behind that monster performance from Eugenio Suarez. More importantly, Chase Petty came out of the bullpen and tossed two and a third strong innings of ball. As the Reds turn right around, they'll face the Mets again tonight. And finally, at the World Cup in Atlanta, the tiny nation of Cape Verde is all the talk as they held heavy favorites to win it all, Spain, scoreless. Have a great Tuesday. I'm Scott Fitzgerald.
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26: Well, hey there. It's Dwight Whitten with News Radio 840. Summertime is finally here. 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
0: 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Here's Matt Jones.
15: All right, we're back. Pardon my takeover at Kentucky Sports Radio. We have the hypothetical, possibly master on the line, Andy, who just gave us the tickling hypothetical. Now, Andy, are you still there?
10: I'm here.
15: All right. So, Andy, do you have other hypotheticals for us? Also, people online are now saying that you want to be tickled. Can we just, we're just saying you do not want to be tickled, correct?
10: I hope it's women and they're volunteering, but
15: all right.
10: I don't
15: okay.
10: want to be tickled
15: right.
10: by no man. So
15: okay.
10: we'll make that clear.
2: Because yep. it did seem to me like it sounds like maybe you wouldn't hate it.
15: Right.
2: Like it'd be like one of those, oh no, I hope I don't get tickled.
15: Oh, stop tickling me.
2: Oh, there's somebody lurking outside the house. I really hope they don't come in.
15: Yeah.
2: I'm all tied down and very ticklish.
10: maybe not for 5 minutes.
15: Yeah. Yeah. All right. So what else do you have for us, Andy?
10: Okay. So if you woke up tomorrow and for the next year, you would only, you could have your 7-year-old voice or your 7-year-old body, but the other way, like you would have your 7-year-old voice and your original body now for the next year, or you would have your 7-year-old body, but you would have your normal voice. Which would you pick?
15: Oh, that's a tough one. And you're getting your same like brain no matter what, right?
10: Yes, yes.
15: Ooh,
2: I don't know. I don't know about that one. I think I'd have to go with 7-year-old voice.
15: Oh, but think about how weird that would be.
2: Yeah, think about how weird it'd be if you had a 7-year-old. But big cat, what you walk in, maybe your wife's at home, you're stepping out of the shower, and it's like, oh, whoops.
15: Yeah, but PFT, this is we're like in terms of doing our jobs, we're podcasters.
2: But
15: like, we would just have to do. I think I'd have to go body and be like, hey guys, we're not doing video anymore. I gotta just keep doing my job and get through this year.
2: I'll put it this way: my body right now isn't that different from my 7-year-old body. I'm not a tall man. I'm not a large man. I'm kind of used to that frame. But I do think that there might be something in the marketplace for a 7-year-old doing sports podcasts.
15: You 7-year-old body.
2: 7-year-old, like a 7-year-old voice. Like
15: oh.
2: 7-year-old brain. The Sorry. Dumbest kids ever.
15: Yeah, I could sit
2: around a coffee table in the basement.
15: Yeah, but then
2: Let's
15: you would
2: talk about
15: never
2: it.
15: Have anyone see you on camera. Okay, good one. What else, Andy?
10: Okay. The other one is, if there's three people, you can hit a button and fix it to where three people of your choosing could never tell a lie again the rest of their life. Who would the three be?
15: Ooh. Good question. I feel like you'd have to go with...
2: These are tough ones.
15: Some type of politician or something, right?
2: I guess so. But do we really want to know the horrible truth?
15: Yeah, and also, yeah, like, this is tough because, like, would I pick, like, my spouse? No, because, like, then when I say, oh, does this...
2: White lies can be good
15: sometimes.
2: Yeah, does
15: this shirt make me look fat? And
2: yeah.
15: She's like, no, you look fine. I know deep down she's thinking I'm looking fat.
2: I think I would...
15: Oh.
2: Yep.
15: LeBron.
2: I mean, that's impossible.
15: LeBron, number one, would be very funny because he'd have to tell us everything, like exactly how he feels, and wouldn't be able to say he predicted everything. I'd take LeBron one.
2: What do you think about your son's game, LeBron?
15: Yeah.
2: Where do you think he ranks in the NBA?
15: Yes.
2: I would like to know. I mean, I think our dear good friend, Richard Pitino.
15: Yeah.
2: Might be a good one.
15: That'd be interesting.
2: We would have to know some cold hard facts about.
15: Yeah, I would like that as well. And then,
10: Yeah, your friend Rick Pitino that you guys had him on a couple years ago. I've met Rick Pitino. He's put my name in his book.
15: Just really?
10: Side note there. When I was 11, I was Kay Wood's favorite caller when I was 11 years old, and I met Pitino and went back to the locker room met the guys, and he put. That book, Full Court Pressure, he wrote. I'm on page 18 because I tried to bet a beer with him when I was 11.
15: That's awesome.
2: That is pretty good.
15: That's incredible. And then my last one would be Matt Jones, just so he could actually tell us where he's going on vacation for once. Andy, You are a hypothetical master. I love that you just sit around thinking of them. We appreciate you calling in. Any thoughts on Kentucky sports, basketball, football, overall? How you feel about Jay Batt? Just give it to us.
24: I feel pretty good about the guy. I'm hearing good things. Forward thinker. I wanted someone in there that's younger than me. He's a year younger than me. So he's good at fundraising, and we definitely need to start doing things in the right direction, based, you know, getting ahead of the curve. Mm-hmm. And as far as the basketball team, I was very pessimistic until we got Montilovich. And mm-hmm. I think that moves them up a few pegs. And I'm not predicting the championship, but I would be happy with an Elite Eight this year.
15: Yeah. Okay. Yeah. Montilovich is actually really, really good. I mean, that was a huge, huge ad for you guys, especially late.
24: I was calling for that guy in March.
15: Yeah.
2: He's an incredible shooter.
15: Yeah.
2: Is there somebody in Kentucky that you would like to see step up and maybe contribute towards some of the fundraising for NIL that you think has been sitting on the sidelines for too long? Who's the whale out there that we need to reach?
24: Ooh, that's a good question. It's not me.
2: But I bet you know somebody. I bet there's somebody out there that Kentucky fans are like, you know what? I have heard there's one thing that Kentucky can do, and that's bring back the old school Wildcat logo.
24: Yeah, they could do that.
2: It's an amazing logo.
15: PFT, you're telling this to a guy who's been blind since birth.
2: That's a great point. That's well, a great point.
15: Andy, I apologize. That's a great point. PFT there.
2: I forgot about that, Andy. I forgot. Hand up. That one's on me.
24: It's fine.
2: Andy, it's a really good logo. Has anyone ever described to you the logo?
24: I've heard about the logo.
2: Have they described it to you being like, Andy, you would love this?
24: Yeah, I heard it's kind of big.
15: Yeah.
2: Yeah, it's good.
15: Yeah. Andy, you're the best. Thank you so much for this call. This is like whenever we host this program, we always are hoping for calls like yours. So we really appreciate it.
24: Well, I appreciate it, guys.
15: Yeah, if we host next year, call back in. We'd love to talk to you again.
24: No problem. Absolutely.
15: All right.
2: Take care, Andy.
15: Andy's the absolute man. That's all. He does really screwed up.
2: I did screw that one up.
15: Yeah, it's all right.
2: But it's okay. That's fine.
15: Andy, he's got a great sense of humor. He's just thinking of hypotheticals.
2: I'm not treating Andy any differently than I would any other caller.
15: That's facts.
2: Yeah.
15: That's
2: facts. And I do think that Andy does want. He's got like a sign outside of his house that says like, hey,
15: tickles.
2: I leave my door unlocked
15: and
2: my feather primed.
15: Body ready to be tickled.
2: Yeah.
15: Okay. Let's see. We got another caller, Shannon.
0: We do. Let's go to Bob in Jamestown.
2: Andy's got the, we don't dial 911 hanging outside.
15: If you want a tickle.
2: But it's got a feather instead of a gun hanging from it.
15: We don't dial 911. Okay. Bob, how you doing? Bobby there.
0: Bob.
2: Caller who goes by the name of Bob.
15: Bob.
0: Bob in Jamestown. No, he's not there. Okay. He's the one caller that Matt said he wanted to call you guys. And
15: all right, Bob, back. Bob, call back, please. Yeah. Bob, please call back. Okay.
0: All right. Let's try Brad then. Hey, Brad.
15: Brad.
11: Colonel Cat. Colonel yes. Commenter.
2: Yes, sir.
11: I'm a diehard UK fan and KSR fan and five-time AWL.
15: Love it.
11: During Mark Pope's first coaching season at UK, PFT mentioned that he wanted to be a Kentucky Colonel, and Big Cat did too. Not only did you all help reunite Patino with the BBN, but because you guys know ball and you have the number one national sports podcast, and you portray the state of Kentucky in a shining manner by through your supporting UK basketball and the Kentucky Derby. Know you guys love the Derby.
15: Yep.
11: We had to make it happen. So
15: yeah.
11: Congrats on becoming Kentucky Colonels. Yes, sir.
15: You were part of getting us to the Colonel. You were the one who filled it out for us.
11: Yes, sir. 100%.
15: Oh, that's incredible. Brad. Thank you. So for people who don't know, we talked about wanting to be colonels. We're like, hey, how does this work?
2: Mm-hmm.
15: And all of a sudden, one day, we have a Manila?
2: I think it's Manila, yeah.
15: Manila envelope. Manila. I was about to say vanilla. That's a real fat move by me. The vanilla envelope. And it was just two pieces of paper with beautiful stationery and everything saying that we are now officially colonels of this great state of Kentucky.
2: Mm-hmm.
15: And you were the one who did this for us.
11: Yeah. I'm a colonel myself, and I was, you all want to know some other famous colonels?
2: Yeah. Yes. Yeah, let's talk colonels, colonel.
11: All right. Yes, yeah. Wayne Gretzky.
2: Okay.
11: Lisa Marie Presley.
2: Mm-hmm. Very cool.
11: Jack Nicklaus.
2: Nice. All right.
11: Bill Murray.
2: Okay.
11: Jared Lorenzen.
2: Okay. Would you say Jared? We got a little nervous.
11: Mm-hmm. Charlie Hull. Daryl Waltrip, Bonnie Blue.
2: Oh, wait. We sure about that last one?
11: Well, there is a Bonnie Blue on there. And she may have helped some Kentucky boys out here today.
2: Yeah, Big Blue Nation. We look after each other.
15: What if she took on all of the colonels?
2: The initiation.
11: That'd be sick.
15: We have to go.
2: We can't talk about the initiation ritual.
11: That'd be sick.
15: And then we get Andy going up and being like, I actually just want to be tickled.
2: Yeah. Bonnie Blue, I don't know. I mean, if she's out there, at least we have something to talk to her about. Now, what are the perks of being a colonel? Because we're still new to it.
11: Well, I don't really know, to be honest with you, other than you have that the beautiful citation that you can hang on your wall. And you can proudly wear the Kentucky Colonel gear. I was going to say, PFP, I know you like mascots. Eastern Kentucky University has a sick Colonel mascot.
2: Let me look him up real quick. You know his name?
11: No, but it's I know you've been getting mascots ordering those. That you should look into that one.
2: I'm looking at it right now. It's just the Colonel, it looks like. And it's like Kenny Rogers. Kenny Rogers in a football uniform. I'm in. Sign me up on this one. Yeah, we just didn't know if there was anything, like if we got pulled over for speeding in Kentucky, if we had like a badge that we could flash, if we could start a war with Tennessee. We did not know what the responsibilities were. And also, can we now nominate other people to become colonels?
11: Yes, you can.
2: I would like to force colonelship on some people.
15: Yeah.
11: Off of people.
2: No, like people that maybe that might not be the biggest fan. I want to kind of force them.
15: Yeah, make them be colonels.
2: Make them become colonels against their will.
11: Hank Lockwood?
15: Yeah.
2: Yeah, we'll see about that.
15: Although we don't want him to be a colonel because that would kind of ruin it.
11: No, I don't.
15: Yeah, we can't.
2: We can't cheapen the rank of colonel for everybody in the state.
15: Well, Brad.
11: Yeah, if you all want.
15: Yeah, go ahead.
11: I was going to say. If you all wanted to look me up and we can make whoever you all want to be a colonel. I think Randy Moss would make a great one. You have to have their name and address or birthday.
15: Okay.
2: Now, which Randy Moss are we talking about here?
11: Not the one that Zach thought you were talking to.
15: Got it.
2: Okay.
11: The horse racing.
15: Horse racing Randy Moss. All right. Well, Brett, thank you so much, man. We really appreciate it. And thanks for calling in.
11: Love you, boys.
15: I love you too,
2: Brad. Thank you. I'd like to make a horse a colonel if that's possible.
15: Yeah.
2: Give a horse an official rank in the military, like that stupid dog at AM.
15: Yeah. All right. We're taking another break. When we come back, we'll do a couple more calls. And then on the other side of the hour, we have Kentucky head football coach Will Stein on the show. It is Pardon My Take KSR crossover. We'll be back right after this.
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9: All right. We got a few minutes left before we get to our first hour being complete. We have Will Stein, Kentucky football head coach, on the other side of this hour. But we're going to go back to calls. We got Bob back on the line. Bob.
10: Yeah, how we doing? We got to have that new athletic director, Jay. He's going to have to be a big rainmaker. All this NIL money, it's just a balloon. And then once again, Will Stein, he's going to have pressure. And then obviously Mark Pope. This is the honeymoon's over. Fans are wanting to get us back into hanging some banners. New athletic director is going to have a big challenge.
9: Bob, that was great that you just ripped off answers to like all of our questions. What about the tickle thing?
10: What's the what?
9: What about the tickle hypothetical?
10: I can't handle, you know, intruders and tickles. Maybe yeah. It was a beautiful, voluptuous woman, maybe, but
9: It's hard to. Bob, what if it was really dark and you were tied up anyways? Would you just convince yourself that it was a beautiful, voluptuous woman?
10: Well, yeah, possibly. I mean, I'm ticklish anyway. When I've had like nurses poke and prod on me, I jump all over.
9: Oh, really?
8: That sounds kind of hot.
9: Yeah, it is. Yeah,
8: it's pretty hot, Bob.
9: Yeah, all right. So Bob, what about our question about the state of where these championships go? Do they go to Cal or do they go to Kentucky when a guy like Carl Anthony Towns wins the NBA championship?
10: Well, UK was first, so you know we're the gold standard of basketball. I mean, we have been for years, and he did get a nice shout out today from my on the Good Morning America on CBS this morning from Magic Johnson. Gave him a good heads up, made him feel good.
8: Yeah. Bob, what's the expectation for the University of Kentucky basketball team?
10: Well, I have high expectations. I grew up with went to junior high and senior high with Kevin Grevey, and he, you know, he's right there behind Dan Issel, was one of the greatest players here. And so, you know, like I say, we're the gold standard of basketball. Mm-hmm. So we have to expect the best and get the best.
8: Does that mean that it's championship or bust this year?
10: Well, I don't know about

0: at least get in the final four.
1: Yeah, final four would be nice.
0: Less than the final four.
1: Okay. What about
0: and we got some good players coming in.
1: Yeah, you do. What about PFT's question about what's the best town in Kentucky?
0: Jamestown's really nice. I mean, it's my happy place. I've been here since 1961.
1: Okay, so you've been in Jamestown since 1961. Sounds like you're a little biased. Pitch us on Jamestown.
0: We got the lake right here, recreation. We got, you know, great people live here. It's a low cost of living. I mean, great weather. Winters are mild. Summers are okay. Beautiful. Like I say, it's a great place to be.
2: They got any good delis there? I like to get a good sandwich.
0: Yeah, right up the road here is a good, it's called Timber Points. It's for my neighbor here. They got a nice little tavern, barbecue. It's real handy.
1: Oh, wow.
0: You can come down and stay. It's an RV park, or they got a lodge. It's right here next to the lake.
1: Wow, Jamestown's, so the population is 1,800. Do you know every single person in Jamestown?
0: Oh, I know pretty much most of them. Yeah, my wife's a former county worker here, and she's got a big following. So, like I say, Jamestown, it's a nice place.
1: Yeah.
0: It's a good place to raise a family, retire. It's got it all. Got good government.
2: You said your wife's got a big following as a former county worker. What does she do now?
0: She's retired now. She worked for the county welfare department for 35 years, retired for 3 years. They couldn't get anybody to do her job. Then she went back for another three till she was Medicare eligible for half price. And I thought I wouldn't do it, but you know, they said, well, you're double dipping, getting your state retirement and your She doesn't get Social Security. She gets railroad retirement since I'm a former railroad worker. But,
1: All right. Well, Bob, thank you so much for calling in. We really appreciate it. Have a great day. And shout out Jamestown, Kentucky. We'll be back right after this. Pardon My Take and Kentucky Sports Radio.
3: I'm looking at Jamestown Zillow right now. It's pretty strong.
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10: Lots of sunshine today with daytime highs approaching 82. Winds out of the southwest, 5 to 10 miles per hour. Partly cloudy skies tonight, lows around 62. Tomorrow, 87. Storms likely Thursday and Friday. Mid-80s Thursday, upper 70s by Friday. Looking further out, 83 Saturday, 86 Sunday, and 84 on Monday. From the Wayne Weather Center, I'm meteorologist Paul Trombley. Currently 71.
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11: This is the Kentucky News Network. A missing Simpson County toddler found thanks to the family dog and a drone. Deputies were called out to a home just after 5 o'clock last Tuesday evening for said missing child. The South Central Kentucky Drug Task Force brought in a drone, hovering over a nearby swimming pool for a few minutes and finding the toddler by the pool's edge. The toddler was returned safely to the family. The local departments praised the coordinated teamwork and the use of technology to save the day quickly. Meantime, it's a state of emergency for the city of Liberty as water levels at the local lake remain dangerously low from extreme droughts. Mayor Husam Haddad signed an executive order Monday, which remains in effect until further notice. Citizens are asked to conserve water with full dishwater loads, shorter showers, and repair all water fixtures and lines. The order also bans outdoor watering of lawns and gardens, filling or refilling swimming pools, pressure washing, and other non-essential water usage. First-time offenders get a $250 fine, $500 for second-time offenders, and loss of water privileges for third-time offenders. Meantime, Governor Andy Beshear is issuing pardons out ahead of the Juneteenth holiday this Friday.
12: The governor says he took executive action to posthumously pardon 43 wrongfully imprisoned people who helped enslaved people escape to freedom. They include Elijah Anderson, a free black man who was one of the most active underground railroad conductors in Kentucky. Records indicate he helped around 100 people reach freedom. Anderson was arrested for his efforts and later died in prison. Gillette Miles was a black woman who worked to free her own children who were going to be sold into slavery. She was arrested and put in prison, where she later died. In a statement, Governor Beshear said, "When we have a chance to correct a historical wrong, we should do it." I'm Paul Miles.
11: And I'm Lee Mowen.
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1: All right, we're back. It is Pardon My Take, takeover for KSR. And Matt Jones on vacation. We now welcome on a very, very special guest. It is head football coach of the Kentucky Wildcats, Will Stein. Coach, can you hear us?
22: Big Cat, I got you, man. I am a longtime listener. I consider myself an AWL. Love you. Love PFT. Love Henry. I'm fired up to talk to you guys.
1: I love that. Awesome. I did not know that, but I love to hear that. So how I mean, now I... Like that's the best thing you could ever done.
0: You completely disarmed us.
1: Yeah, we're just gonna heap praise on you.
0: Flattery will get you everywhere.
1: Yeah, you have the best, easiest interview ever set up right now. Not that it was gonna be hard before that, but how's everything going? You got the job at Kentucky a few months ago. You got spring ball done. Training camp coming up. How are we feeling? Top 25 recruiting class, which is the first time in a long time, or maybe ever, at Kentucky football. Feels like things are going in the right direction, but how's everything going from your perspective?
22: Yeah, so far so good. I thought we had a really good spring. We got, 44 new people into our program in January, which was absolute craziness. You know, I was the offensive coordinator at Oregon before and was going through the playoff run with them while also being the head coach at Kentucky, which is something I don't recommend any new head coach to do, but was fortunate enough to have three unbelievable seasons with Dan out there at Oregon and now coming back home to my home state in Kentucky where my dad played, which was really special to me, and building this thing, in a different way, which is which has been really fun, really exciting. Our guys have bought in and have done a great job so far.
0: Yeah, I mean, this is it's an interesting situation that you're in as a guy that did play quarterback at Louisville, and now you're at Kentucky. Now, you've said that you wanted to play at Kentucky when you were growing up. That was a school that you wanted to play football for. Just so that we can put Big Blue Nation at ease, do you bleed blue or do you bleed red?
22: I bleed blue, for sure.
1: We should get that checked out.
0: We should prove that.
22: Yeah, definitely got to prove that. But no, my dad played here in the early 80s, and I grew up coming to Commonwealth Stadium like every Saturday that the Cats played here, and would go to Rupp Arena on those like Tuesday night, like 9 p.m. tips. And I grew up a diehard Kentucky fan and wanted to come here up until about 3 months before my senior year was done in high school, and ended up going to Louisville, which, I can't say anything, bad about my experience there. It was obviously really good, but it did feel so much at home to put the Kentucky colors back on in December. So fired up about this opportunity.
0: So you mentioned like it's a unique way to build a team that you're going to have an opportunity to do. What's going to be different about how you're going to build this Kentucky team than maybe what they've seen in the past?
22: Yeah, I mean, I think we're just aggressive in recruiting, Like, I think if you want to, get these great players, you got to wake them up in the morning. You got to put them to bed at night. Like, you got to constantly recruit. It is truly the lifeblood of our program. And the best teams I've been on, whether that's Little League or high school football or college football now, had the best players. And so how do you do that? You got to be ultra aggressive. You have to develop real relationships with these players. And in the age of NIL and portal where money does matter, it still goes back to just building these relationships with the players, with their families, with their agents now, with their coaches, everybody in their circle, to where when they come on your campus 2, 3, 4, 5 times, they feel at home. And then really the deal comes in after that. So we're fishing with the big fish, and not sitting back and waiting.
1: Yeah. Mm-hmm. So as you know, Coach, and people who are listening who maybe don't know our program, we judge acronyms, we judge sayings. You could tell a lot about a coach depending on what their sayings are. This is the Matt Eber. I'm a Bears fan. Matt Eberflus had the hits, which I knew right away. So stupid, because I'm pretty sure the T in it was the ball, which made no sense. But you have a saying that I have to say. I'm going to tip my cap. I believe in it. It's feed the studs. Can you explain to us what feed the studs means on a day-to-day basis?
22: Yeah, for sure. I mean, ultimately it means like players win games. We have great scheme. I pride myself on having a great offense, great defense, great special teams now. And everybody runs inside zone and 4 verticals, but it looks a lot better when you got good players doing it. So that's our job, is to get our best players the ball as many times as possible. So it's not just like wideouts and running backs. To me, it's like we got a big left tackle named Lance Hurd. I'm so fired up to have on our team. And how do we get him out in space? How do we get our defense playing relentless on that side of the ball with great pressure packages and allowing the best rushers to rush the passer and not just clicking out in coverage every single time? So it's really just a mantra. It's a mindset more than anything. Like, get our guys the ball, get our players in positions to make plays.
1: Yeah, we do something similar here at Barstool HQ in Chicago, where on Sundays we feed our studs, and that's just us getting like probably about $1,000 worth of takeout and eat throughout all of NFL Sunday. So we're in on Feed the Stud.
0: Ice cream machine. Do you have an ice cream machine in the facility?
22: We don't. I just got like a margarita machine at home though, which is pretty legit. I definitely recommend that. Yeah.
1: Yep.
22: But no, I mean, what's the order for the guys? Is it like, we just going straight like Buffalo Wild Wings? Like,
1: it's basically, you know, if you are coaching a football game and you're talking about like leaning on them and the run game, wearing them down, that's what we do with our food game. So it's like somewhere around 11 noon kickoff Central Time, 11:30, there'll probably be wings, just like 100 wings. Then around 1 o'clock, there'll be some type of cheesesteak or something like that, sandwiches. Then we'll hit them with the pizza when they're not expecting it. That's about 2 o'clock, 2:30. And then we'll come over the top around 5 o'clock with some Chinese food. And that's pretty much every Sunday.
0: There's also one important step before the fourth quarter, the opening games on an NFL Sunday. You know, you might put your fours up. I go to the ice cream machine. That's when I restock. That's when I get some dairy in me for health, for energy, and you burn that fat off in the fourth quarter.
1: Feed the studs.
0: When everybody else is feeling down, I get an energy boost right there.
22: Is there like a fourth quarter song? Is it like Jump Around? Do we have anything going on?
1: No, I got two cranks. We just came in possession of two different cranks, one from MLS team and then one from the Bradley Braves, the sirens. So we're going to start doing sirens now.
0: We're going to start cranking. Does Kentucky have anything like that before the game?
22: Well, that's what I'm in the mix of working through with our marketing team, is like, how do we get this thing like rocking? So I got a couple ideas for a walkout song, you know, third down. I'm thinking like the Purge siren. You guys know that one?
0: Like, oh yeah,
1: I like
22: kinda,
1: that.
22: Kind of creepy, you know, something different. So, you know, whenever people ask me that, I just like word vomit what I'm thinking. And then our marketing team is probably right now just like going crazy, like pissed off that I'm just putting all this stuff out there. It's kind of funny.
0: Yeah. Coach, we ask every guest that we have on our show and on Kentucky Sports Radio this question. If somebody broke into your house in the middle of the night and you were asleep and they held you down and tickled you for hours.
1: No, 5 minutes.
0: 5 minutes.
1: 5 minutes.
0: And then left. Would you call the police? Would you report it?
1: Didn't do any other any harm or anything else.
22: Just tickle.
1: Just tickled you 5 minutes, got up and left, just walked away. Would you call the police?
22: I mean, I don't know if it'd be like an initial call. I think I'd have to report that person. It'd be a little creepy, but
0: I just want to jump in and do some PR 101 for you here. Can you imagine the headlines that would come out the next day after you filed that police report? Kentucky head football coach held down and tickled in the middle of the night, no injuries, called the cops.
22: Yeah, that'd be a little soft, wouldn't it?
1: I think you can't call.
22: Okay, all right. I can pivot. Yeah,
1: I'll have
22: a growth mindset right now, and I'll fix that thought. Yeah, for sure.
0: No cops being called. I think your mentality should be like, if somebody breaks in our, we don't feel pressure, we apply it. You got to tickle that guy first.
22: Mm-hmm. Tickle back. Tickle back harder. Tickle back.
1: Coach, are you going to continue the tradition, which I was just made aware of today, of Dan Lanning taking off his shirt before third down period every single week, every single practice that you guys did that? Are you gonna start doing that? What is that? Why do you do that?
22: You know, I think it started when it was cold outside, and, you know, it was kind of his deal of like, hey, it doesn't matter, I'm taking my shirt off. Like, you guys can act cold and have your hands in your pocket. I'm not. You know, I'm like, I'm not the guy that's like, how tough can I be and like brave the weather? I'm like, if it's cold, I'm going to put a jacket on. You know, if it's raining, like, I'm going to put a rain jacket on. I mean, you can call me soft, you can call me the tickle guy, whatever. But like, you know, I'll let Dan do that. I feel like if I do that, and that goes on social media, I mean, that's like, it's such like a copycat deal. And it was great because one of our managers, kind of a, you know, heavier set kid, he was awesome. Mitch, shout out Mitch. He'd rip off his shirt too. So it was like Dan versus Mitch in this like shirt off contest on third down period. And it was a lot of fun.
1: So, by the way, Coach, you don't have to tell us that, you know, you're a little soft. You literally just told us 2 minutes ago you'd call the cops if you got tickled for 5 minutes. Like, come on. That's crazy. That's
22: right. I mean, what am I thinking? Golly. No doubt.
0: Also, shout out Mitch catching some strays on Kentucky Sports Radio this morning.
1: No, I mean, you needed to say that part because it was obviously like part of the whole thing. But yeah, that's very funny that he would take off his shirt like that. I think he was just trying to show off his tattoos.
22: Yeah, he does have a lot of tattoos. I mean, not just his wife's, his face, but, you know, he would like, he'd get some tattoos for like recruits, you know, they commit. He's like, I'm getting a tat of your name. And so he's got like names plastered all across his body of just like the Corin Moore and all this stuff. It's hilarious.
0: Yeah. Coach, Kentucky, is it a football school or is it a basketball school?
22: All right, I'm going to ask you this first, PFT. JMU, women's lacrosse school or football school?
0: Everything school, and you know that because you got to see it firsthand the second half.
22: I did. Saw JMU. And then I'm going to ask you, Big Cat, Wisconsin, women's hockey school or football school?
1: Oh, women's hockey. We have a dynasty going. We're the greatest to ever do it. It's not even close.
22: Yeah. No, listen, I'm in the mindset, like, I'm obviously the football coach. I want this to be the most elite program in the country. So that's my mindset. And I'm the biggest Kentucky basketball fan, too. Like, talking about growing up a UK basketball fan, I used to go to Tubby Smith basketball camp and play against, like, Tayshaun Prince and Keith Bogans and all these great players. And we'd come to UK football camp and see great players as well. Tim Couch, Jared Lorenzen, just to name a few. So I'm in the mindset, especially with our new athletic director, Jay Batt. Like, why can't we be good at both, you know? So I'm fired up to watch Kentucky basketball play, but I know one thing. We play our first game September 5th. I think it's like 79 days out, if I'm right. Mm-hmm. So I'm fired up about Big Blue Nation being there and having an awesome season.
0: Have you heard about the SEC coaches group chat that goes down?
22: Yeah, I'm in it.
0: You're in it?
1: No, okay. No. We're not talking about that one. We're talking about the one with Lane and Kirby.
0: The one where things get a little
1: special
0: loose.
1: Special one.
22: Oh, I've okay, different chat. Yes.
1: Yeah.
22: I have heard
0: you're
22: and
0: you're talking
22: chats.
0: About the one with the commissioner, and it's like just a way to immediately let every coach know official SEC news.
1: Yeah.
0: We're talking about the one late where there's GIFs and there's images and some questionable emojis that get tossed out every now and again.
22: I've heard about some chats that are out there. You know, mm-hmm. I may have seen a few chats myself, but I think there's some. You know, guys, have a good time. You know,
1: yeah, you're gonna have
22: any group chats. I mean, it's like the group chats of my buddies back home. I mean, they can get a little bit outrageous. You know.
1: Yeah, you're gonna have to earn your stripes though, because we asked Lane when we were in Baton Rouge. He said he wouldn't let a first year head coach. As far as we know right now, it's Sark, Kirby, Lane, and then Drinkwitz.
0: I think Drink is in it. Yeah. I think he confirmed that to us.
1: So
22: do you have to go like do yoga with him first? Like, are you guys in a chat now? So you guys went.
1: We are.
0: Yoga. We are in a group chat. It's a different group chat.
1: Not to brag.
0: But yeah, I would actually highly recommend doing yoga early in the morning with Lane Kiffin. It's a great way to wake up.
1: Mm-hmm.
22: How was it? Was it like the intense cardio yoga?
1: Yes.
22: Or was it just like stretch?
1: It was CrossFit. We had weights.
22: Oh damn.
1: Yeah.
22: Yeah, and that's tough.
1: And Lane looked at Zach and said he doesn't have any fast twitch muscle. I was like, you didn't have to have us come to yoga to figure that out, Lane. We could have just told you on the phone.
0: Then they screamed at us when we left the room to get water.
22: Isn't it amazing how like a 5-pound weight feels like 45 pounds in your hand? Oh, you know.
0: Well, here's the trick. So they told us to get like, I think they said 20. Get some 20-pound weights. And we went back to the weight rack, and the 15-pounders looked exactly like the 20-pounders. Yep. So we said, we'll just grab those.
1: I yelled to the boys. Yeah. I was like, hey, don't grab 20s.
22: No, absolutely not. And then how good it feels when you open up that door when it's all done. I mean,
1: the best. Sounds like you're high.
22: That is like one of the best feelings. Yeah. I've done it before. Like, I know, PFT, you lived in Austin, right? I lived in Austin. Mm-hmm. Did that like core power yoga. My girlfriend at the time, now wife, like, we would go. I think we got like a month subscription or something, or membership. And I felt like I was literally just going to pass out every single time I even just started it. And then there's people to my left and the right doing like headstands and some crazy stuff. I'm like, how is this possible?
0: And then you walk outside into the Austin heat and you get no relief whatsoever from the heat that you were just with a second ago. I was looking at your resume. It is kind of interesting because you went from Texas. You were there with Coach Strong, and then you went to coach at Lake Travis High School. What was that like?
22: That's
0: because
22: right.
0: Some would say that Lake Travis is, you know, they kind of run their football program more like a college program than a lot of schools across the country. But what was it like coaching in high school then?
22: It was awesome. You know, I'd been in college football for 5 years as like a quality control, and just really wanted to get my hands on calling plays. And so the Lake Travis job opened up. And I spent 1 year with Tom Herman in his first season at Texas. And then I was like, you know what, let me go. I want to try this myself. So I interviewed for it and got the job. And a kid named Hudson Card was my quarterback. And then I had some receiver named Garrett Wilson. I don't know if you guys know him.
1: Mm-hmm.
22: He was my wideout. And So, I mean, it was like crazy, you know, designing plays and things for Garrett, who absolutely dominated high school competition. And we had a blast. You know, I learned a lot. I learned how to call plays. I learned how to, you know, be in a program like Lake Travis that had six state championships up to that point, and really, you know, engross myself into their culture and try to lead a group of men that had been in that program coaching for, you know, 15 years. So I enjoyed it. I loved it. It allowed me to stay in Austin for two more years and end up getting married during that time. And so I would never take it back being a high school coach in Texas. It was awesome.
0: Yeah, I did not realize that you worked for Coach Herman when you were at Texas too. As a quality control guy, how instrumental were you in terms of hanging up the Longhorn football hydration charts above every urinal?
22: I don't know if I was really responsible for those, but it's funny how that hydration chart like got throughout all of college football. Like you could go in facilities across America and they have these like, you know, intense hydration charts and basically call you every name in the book as dehydrated as you become. Yeah. So it's funny, man. I think you guys should get one in your office. You know, I don't know.
1: Oh,
22: if
1: we had
22: have
1: one.
0: Yeah,
1: but,
0: yeah. We did. Nice. We hung one up. It was just all, we were all bad guys.
1: Yeah.
0: We were the last one on the list.
1: Yeah.
0: And I remember the second to lowest was blatant disregard for your teammates. You were headed to Area 51. What was Area 51 for having dark urine?
22: It was like the, you know, where the injured guys would go that were trying to get back on the field. And, you know, they made it to where it was like complete hell going to Area 51. Like if you had a sprained ankle, you'd go over there and do like 1,000 bicep curls, you know, like you couldn't even feel your arms anymore. So it was kind of the spot that would make you not want to be injured to get back on the field as fast as possible.
1: Gotcha. Coach,
22: yeah.
1: we really appreciate you joining us. Now that we know that you're a listener, we'll have to have you on, pardon my take, as well, anytime you're in Chicago. But best of luck. We are rooting for you.
0: Yep.
1: That's literally all it takes. Is if you say that you like us, we are now going to be rooting for you forever. So thank you so much for joining us. And, you know, let's go win the SEC this year.
22: Let's do it. Why not? Why not us? I appreciate you, Big Cat, PFT. Thanks for having me on. Go
1: all
22: Cats.
1: Right. Thanks so much, Coach. All right, we're going to take a break. We'll be back right after this, Kentucky Sports Radio.
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5: Lots of sunshine today with daytime highs approaching 82. Winds out of the southwest, 5 to 10 miles per hour. Partly cloudy skies tonight, lows around 62. Tomorrow, 87. Storms likely Thursday and Friday. Mid-80s Thursday, upper 70s by Friday. Looking further out, 83 Saturday, 86 Sunday, and 84 on Monday. From the Wayne Weather Center, I'm meteorologist Paul Trombley. Right now, 73.
1: 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Doug Sports Radio. We got a quick ad. Shannon's helping us today. Shannon.
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1: All right. We have a couple minutes here. Let's take a call real quick, and then we will, if we get cut off, we will come back with more calls after our next break. But let's go to back to the phone lines.
2: All right. Let's go to Madison. Hey, Madison.
1: Madison.
6: Hey, hey guys. How you doing today?
1: Great. Madison, I was good until you called because I thought it was the chance of a really hot chick. Like, Madison is one of those names that it go either way.
2: I know the feeling.
1: Yeah.
6: Yeah. You're wrong. You're wrong. I'll tell you that right now. I got two things for you. One is, would you still consider Mark Pope on the hot seat this year, or have y'all changed your minds on that?
1: Okay. I think.
6: And two.
1: Yeah, go ahead.
6: Well, go ahead.
1: No, give us a second one.
6: And then two. Do you think Knicks fans are happy now than they were 53 years ago when they won the title? What's y'all's opinion on that?
1: Okay.
0: That's a good question.
1: Yeah, good question. Yeah, I think they're definitely happier. Thank you very much, Madison.
0: I think people are just maybe happier in general.
1: Yeah.
0: Now? It probably depends on who you're talking about.
1: Yeah, no. In general, I would say societally, no.
0: You think that we're happier now as a society?
1: No.
0: Yeah, that's what I'm saying.
1: Yeah. I agree, happier in the past. But the fact that it was 53 years and all this pent up, you know, and the team was incredible and an incredible run. And also, like, what, 70 and 73, how many games could you actually watch on TV? So,
0: you know what? I might actually disagree with my initial reaction, because when they won in 73, how long had it been since they had won before? Just a year or two, right?
1: Three years.
0: So there you go. And now it's been so long, they might be happier now.
1: Yeah. No, they're definitely happier now.
0: Yeah.
1: I think so. And then the Mark Pope is 100% on the hot seat. And I'll tell you the fix right now. He needs to grow his hair out. I think a bald coach, you can be a great bald coach, but you have to kind of win right away. You got to establish it right away. Like, Dan Hurley is a bald guy who's great at coaching. But if he had gone a couple more years where things didn't go well at UConn, people would start asking questions. You got a great hairline. Like Ben McCollum at Iowa. He's got almost male pattern baldness right now. What'd he do? First year, comes out and wins. So now everyone's like, hey, you know what? The bald thing, that's not a big deal. I think people look at the bald and they say, hey, Mark Pope, you got to grow that hair out.
0: Well, especially because he's bald by choice.
1: Right,
0: is exactly. The thing. It's like, now if he could also grow the beard out, which would be a good – I know he did have that for a little bit. But yeah, I would like to see him change something up. And plus, I think if you're the coach at Kentucky, you're always on the hot seat.
1: Yeah.
0: Always a perpetual hot seat. And you got to be built for that. Now, I'm reading the tea leaves a little bit. I'm connecting the dots. I've got a theory, Big Cat, on what might happen next at the University of Kentucky.
1: Oh, tell me.
0: I'm going to tell you after the break.
1: Oh.
0: I'm going to tell you after the break.
1: Because
0: the more I look into this, the more I'm convinced that I'm right. And the more a good friend of ours, a very good friend of ours, might not be very happy with what I'm about to say.
1: Okay, that's a hell of a teaser. Pardon my take, KSR. Mark Pope, please grow out your hair. It will give you at least a year or two more on your hot seat, your mild seat right now. I'm going to say hot seat. But we're going to come back. Last half hour, Kentucky Sports Radio.

0: It is Tuesday, June 16th. How about some sports, Kentucky? And we got a lot to talk about. Let's start with the Kentucky Wildcats. They've officially named J-Bad as their new athletic director. His track record is hard to ignore during his time at Georgia Tech. 14 of 17 varsity programs reached postseason play, and the Yellow Jackets earned back-to-back bowl appearances for the first time in a decade. He also helped Alabama launch a $600 million athletics initiative, while the Crimson Tide basketball team rose into a national contender. J-Bat speaking on the future of Kentucky athletics.
1: The key to revenue generation is it's a team sport, and it's everybody pulling in the same direction. So whether it's fundraising and working to connect incredibly generous donors to an incredibly important cause they care about, to working with our partners at JMI. And I think it's important that each and every member of Big Blue Nation know that they matter as part of the future of UK athletics.
0: He, of course, is coming from Michigan State University, who recently lost their president, Kevin Guskowitz, and that's drawing strong reaction from Michigan State men's basketball coach Tom Izzo.
2: I can't stand what's going on, and I'm not going to over-talk about it now, but I am in the very near future. I've had it.
0: On to baseball, let's not kid ourselves. The Mets, they're a bad team, but for the Reds, they're right on time.
3: Swung on, and Suarez hits it high in the air. It's deep to center. Ewing back at the wall, turns, looks, gone! Hey, Eugenio Suarez's second home run already tonight, and it's a grand slam.
0: Reds finally breaking through in a big way. They blast the Mets 12-0 behind that monster performance from Eugenio Suarez. More importantly, Chase Petty came out of the bullpen and tossed 2 1/3 strong innings of ball. As the Reds turn right around, they'll face the Mets again tonight. And finally, at the World Cup in Atlanta, the tiny nation of Cape Verde is all the talk as they held heavy favorites to win it all, Spain, scoreless. Have a great Tuesday. I'm Scott Fitzgerald.
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5: Well, hey there, it's Dwight Whitten with News Radio 840. Summertime is finally here. 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

0: All right, we're back. Kentucky Sports Radio. We got another ad from Shannon here. Who, shout out Shannon for helping us out every year. I feel like Matt Jones goes to wherever he goes.
1: Davos.
0: Yeah, he goes. Yeah. He goes to Davos or Aspen, and he's like, I'm gonna let my hardcore fans be mad at this program that Pardon My Take puts on, and he leaves Shannon the front lines, and he's like, Shannon, you deal with it.
2: I'm used to it, man.
0: So thank you, Shannon.
2: Oh, absolutely. I think he's in Ecuador. I got a text from him a couple of days ago. Okay. He's in Ecuador.
1: Okay. Him and Julian Assange, yeah, to stay at the embassy there.
0: Yeah. Okay, so you got an ad for us,
2: yes,
0: Shannon?
2: Yes, yes. 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
0: Shannon, can you describe to me the upgrades at Keeneland?
2: I haven't been to Keeneland. See, okay. I'm not a Lexington guy. I live in Louisville. So I haven't been there to even give you an update on that.
0: Got it. Yeah. Got it. Is it tough living in Louisville being a Kentucky fan?
2: A little bit, yeah. Because all the other guys are in Lexington. You know, they get to enjoy all the stuff that Lexington has to offer. And then I feel left out in Louisville. I'm just here by myself, you know?
1: Is there like the Bloods and the Crips? Do you guys ever get together and say, hey, let's put aside a common enemy for a day?
2: Yeah, we have to do that sometimes. That's how it rolls.
0: Did you guys get Papa John back?
2: Oh, you said you guys. I mean, the University of Louisville.
0: The city of Louisville. My bad. You're right. See, you already confused me.
2: Don't lump me in with those guys.
0: That was horrible by me.
2: I think they did because, I mean, they're getting a ton of NIL money. Like they're paying like $25, $30 million, we're hearing, for the basketball team for Louisville's NIL
0: money. I remember because I'm a little bit involved with NIL at Wisconsin, and Chucky Hepburn was a Badger, and then I thought he was coming back to Wisconsin. And then I got a call from one of my guys, like, yeah, he's going to Louisville. I was like, were we competitive? He's like, Louisville's just dropping bags everywhere.
2: Yeah. I mean, it's crazy. If they don't win a national title with this much money they've spent, then
0: I love what you're doing, Shannon. They have to win a natty.
2: You have to.
0: If Louisville doesn't win a natty in the next 2 years, I think you shut down the whole program.
2: Yeah.
0: I think there's no point in having basketball at Louisville anymore because it'll be that big of a disappointment. That's what they're thinking at Louisville.
1: But I mean, Kentucky should have reached out to Papa John when they made him persona non grata around that university.
0: Yeah.
1: UK should have been like, hey, we'll take you in. We'll take your money.
0: Yeah.
1: It's green. It's not red or blue.
0: Should have. All right. PFT, you got your connect the dots.
1: I got a theory here. So Mark Pope firmly on the hot seat. You know, it's no secret that at Kentucky you have a very high bar for success.
0: By the way, we should just say for people listening right now that might be upset about that, we take no pleasure in putting Mark Pope on the hot seat.
1: Great guy.
0: That's not something we want to do. We take the hot seat very, very seriously. And just so you know, like if you're like these guys don't know ball, we had Coach Cal on the hot seat before anyone else. And what ended up happening? He left. Did it take 7 years after we put him on the hot seat initially? Yes. We're never wrong. We're just early.
1: We had him there in 2016. We put him on the hot seat.
0: So Mark Pope on the hot seat.
1: And honestly, it's a compliment. He should be thanking us because that's the expectation. I would be more concerned for Kentucky if Mark Pope wasn't on the hot seat right now.
0: Yeah.
1: I would say that is a problem for the state.
0: That means you guys have gotten soft.
1: Exactly.
0: Like I'm talking Coach Will Stein calling the cops after being tickled for 5 minutes soft.
1: So Mark Pope on the hot seat. Let's just say hypothetically, Big Cat, things don't go well this year. That's not what I'm rooting for. That's not what you're rooting for. That's not what Shannon's rooting for. That's not Shannon's a Louisville guy, so maybe that's not what the entire state of Kentucky is rooting for. You want success for Mark Pope. If it doesn't go your way this year, you got that new athletic director, Jay Batt. And Jay Batt gets results.
0: He does.
1: And one of the results that Jay Batt got previously in his career was when he was the deputy AD at the University of Alabama.
0: Oh!
1: When he hired Nate Oates to be the head coach at Alabama. Do you think Nate Oates would be the very first call that Jay Batt would make if he had to fire Mark Pope. I think so.
0: I think so too. And by the way, we are more than qualified to be having this conversation. I gave you our resume when it comes to our hot seat and with Coach Cal. Mm-hmm. We also might have a family member of Nate Oates interning at Barstool HQ this year. So we have our hands everywhere in terms of the coaching carousel and what's going on. I think you're right.
1: I think that the first call, the very first call, would be to Nate Oates.
0: Yeah.
1: What? Hey, let me ask you another question, Big Cat.
0: Well, no. The first call is always to Brad Stevens. Make him say no.
1: He has to say no.
0: So it's the second call is to Nate Oates.
1: Second call. Maybe they patch in Nate Oates with Brad Stevens.
0: Yeah.
1: Hey, Brad just said no. Brad, you said no, right?
0: Yeah. Hey, Coach Oates, real quick, we're just going to get the formality out of the way. We have Brad on the call. He's going to say no, then he's going to hang up.
1: Yep.
0: Yeah.
1: So let me ask you a follow-up question here, Big Cat. What do the best racehorses in the world eat?
0: Oh, Oats. I actually don't know.
1: I think I'm pretty sure.
0: Hay,
1: they might eat hay.
0: Carrots.
1: Maybe probably drink some water.
0: Yeah.
1: Salt lick, maybe. I don't know. But they, the bottom line
0: steroids
1: is
0: steroids if you're maybe a good owned horse. By a guy with white hair.
1: A good horse. Yeah. I do think that Nate Oates is I'm going to say, you know what? Nate Oates is going to be the next head coach at Kentucky.
0: Calling it right now. 2026.
1: Remember, hear me now, believe me later. It's going to happen.
0: And listen, we hope that Mark Pope does a great job. We hope that Mark Pope gets off the hot seat, wins titles, then walks off into the sunset. My job is done. Then they do Nate Oates. But yeah, it's going to be Nate Oates.
1: And listen, Nate Oates, he gets results. Jay Batt knows that.
0: So we have the phone lines open. We want to talk to the callers some more. But also, if you'd like to congratulate Nate Oates on taking the head coaching job of Kentucky, we will also accept congratulations on that. Shannon, who do we have on?
2: Let's go to Matt.
0: Matt.
3: Hey guys, it's an honor to be getting to talk to you guys. I'm a big fan, huge fan.
0: Thank you, Matt.
3: I'm barefooted out in my garden. Just got done meditating in beautiful Hyman, Kentucky, up in a holler. And I got two questions. Do you know why they call it a holler?
1: I don't know.
0: No.
3: You can holler all you want. Nobody gonna hear you.
0: Oh, I like that.
1: That's good.
0: Okay. And
3: the second one is, which before we got Milan, you know, we were unranked. Can you name the five teams that started the season off unranked and won a national championship?
0: Oh, boy. Oh,
1: I don't know that I could.
0: Give me a couple year, decades.
1: There's probably going to be some in the 80s.
3: Okay. Yeah. Two in the 80s. You got, Villanova.
0: Yep. Villanova.
3: Yep.
1: NC State.
3: Kansas.
0: Okay.
3: Oh, Kansas.
0: Okay.
3: Syracuse.
0: Okay. The Carmelo.
3: Florida.
0: Yep.
3: Florida, the first year when they did the back-to-back.
0: Yep.
3: You know, in 11. And UConn.
0: Oh, Kevin Ollie's UConn. Yep. Or was it Dan Hurley's UConn in 2023?
3: No. It was at Ollie's.
0: Yeah, the Ollie year. Mm-hmm. All right, so, Matt, you said, is it Hindman or Hyman?
3: Hindman. H-I-N-D-A-M, Hindman, Kentucky. Downtown, okay, Kentucky.
0: What's going on there? So you're barefoot in your. Do you ever step on like a fire ant or anything? You worried about that?
3: No, my garden is like it's my paradise. I take such good care of it. I can walk around in this thing barefoot. I till all day long barefooted. I love it. Have you ever just took your shoes off and just walk around in the grass?
0: Yeah,
1: it does feel good. Yeah,
0: it's best gets you grounded to start the day.
1: Do you? What do you grow out there?
3: Yeah. Oh, I got sweet potatoes. I got Yukons. I got romaine lettuce. I've got onions. I just picked about 8 heads of onions. I've got cabbage. Green beans. I've got peas. I mean, I've got anything, all kinds of tomatoes. I was raised to grow a garden.
0: I love that. I love that. So Hindman only has 700 people. Like, have you lived there your whole life?
3: No, I grew up in Hazard, okay. Kentucky.
0: Okay.
3: But we've always had this. This is like my parents' home place.
0: Yep.
3: And I built a house beside them, and it's just it's a secluded. I can just do whatever I want, and nobody bothers me, and I love it. I love it.
0: I love it. I'm looking at it right now, Hyman, right now, and it looks like a perfect little Appalachian town.
1: Sounds beautiful. Tell me about the gingerbread festival y'all got there.
3: Yeah, well, you know, we had a couple floods here. We're getting back to normal now, but it really wiped us out there for a while. I was actually trapped in up in my holler for 7 days. Couldn't get out when we had that flood, but the gingerbread's awesome. Gingerbread's out. The blooming onions, the gingerbread, oh, so good. We usually have some good music, good bluegrass music, you know. Mm-hmm. Everybody's friendly. It's nice.
0: Love that. Well, thank you so much, Matt, for the call. Great talking to you, and sounds like you got that garden. It sounds like paradise, like you said.
1: It does. Have fun in the holler.
3: All right, thank y'all.
0: All right, thanks, Matt. All right, we're going to take our last break. When we come back, we'll try to rip through the last of the phone calls. Kentucky Sports Radio, back right after this.
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0: All right, let's get back to the phone calls, as many as we can get to in the last 5 minutes here.
1: Let's go to Mike. Go ahead, Mike.
0: Mike.
2: Well, I finally get to talk to you guys. I'm sure whatever self-aggrandizing vacation that Jones is on, a very befitting that he's entrusted this radio show to two despondent Yankees. I also have a bone to pick with you, Shannon, and I thought you weren't much of a liberal, but it seems like you've embraced their natural casting off of the natural order. You would think that phone calls would go in the chronological order, but I've been on hold for about two hours now.
1: Yeah, well, you see, we take calls based on the most entertaining callers, and you were like the last one, so that's why you're on at the end of the show.
2: Oh,
1: yeah.
3: Oh, no.
4: Despondent's one of them $10 words.
3: Gotcha.
4: I don't know who you're calling a Yankee. I'm from Northern Virginia, the heart of the South.
3: You gotcha.
1: Anyway, let's go to Peanut. Hey, Peanut.
5: How's it going, guys?
3: Hey, Peanut.
0: Hey, what's up, Peanut?
5: I must be less interesting than that guy.
1: Well, you've only been on hold for like 10 minutes, so.
5: Yeah, you're right.
0: What's up, Peanut?
5: No, but anyway, I was going to tell you guys, you know, J-Pat, right? You said J-Pat. One-letter word name. They called me when I went to prison, and I was a little short, chubby fellow, and they wouldn't pick me to play basketball. But one time I got the ball first and made the shot so I could pick the team. And then I was balling out, so they called me T-Mac. And my name's really Trey Magnum. So they called T-Mac.
1: You got to work on your phone connection there, Peanut.
4: T-Mac, but you already got Peanut. Peanut is also just one letter and then the name.
5: Yeah, it could be P-NUT or P-E-A-N-U-T sometimes.
4: Why do they call you Peanut?
5: When in high school, I had a little Honda Civic that was brown, and they said it was the Peanut. And then after I blew it up, my buddy said, "You're Peanut now." I said, "It'll never last. It's been 35 years, so."
0: I love it. What's on your mind, Peanut?
5: I'm happy about the new AD, and I think you could be right about the hair on Pope. If he would grow his hair out, maybe he would get another year or two.
0: Yeah, mm-hmm. Yeah, you're right. Listen, the hair is a big deal. It's you can't be like shaving your head like that. Yeah, it's disrespectful to guys who actually
5: growing a beard already.
0: Yeah. All right. Mm-hmm. So he's good. All right. Let's go to the next call. Thank you, Peanut.
1: All right. Let's go to Austin.
0: Austin, what's up, man?
6: Hey, man. Austin here. I'm from Lexington, Kentucky. I just want to know your guys' thoughts on Kentucky hosting a college football game, not this season, but next season. I'm that bought in on Will Stein.
0: Oh, a playoff game you're talking about. Mm.
6: Oh, yeah, 100%.
0: Listen,
4: I'm in.
0: I'm in. Yeah. I mean, the SEC and the Big Ten feel like they're always going to get 4, maybe 5 teams in, especially if they expand the playoffs some more. So it's not like you have to win the SEC. You just got to be really, you know, you got to be good enough in the SEC. I'm in. I like you.
4: I'm in on just for the sheer fact that he likes us.
0: Yeah.
4: So, yeah, I'd say national championship within 5 years.
0: Yes. All right. Thank you, Austin.
6: Hell yeah.
0: Next.
1: All right. Let's go to Thomas.
0: Thomas.
7: Hey there. I just got two quick questions I want your opinion on. First, now that Matt's got a big mansion in a fancy neighborhood, mm-hmm. do you think he's going to finally spend some money on his co-hosts when they go on the road trips to get a real bed?
0: Yeah.
4: Are they sharing beds?
1: Hey, we have to sleep in like Airbnbs, and I end up like in the kid's bed.
0: Oh my God.
1: Like the prince's bed.
0: Our guys never do that. We take care of our guys. Matt Jones. Oh man, that is sad. And you're living in your big mansion all by yourself, and you're making your guys shack up together. That's sad.
4: It is sad. And you know what? He'd probably be happier if he was hanging with you guys. Is that why he breaks in the middle of the night and tickles you, Shannon?
1: Well, we weren't going to talk about that, but yeah, maybe that's the reason. I think you're onto something. Let's go to Poe next.
0: Poe.
8: Hey, guys. First time listening to y'all, and I have no problems with you. You were put on a good show, but I see why Joanne jumped y'all last year. Some of the things you say, you started out talking about Calipari's boys, and we love all Calipari's boys, and they were cats, but it's Kentucky, and Calipari could have never recruited like that on any other stage. And, for instance, let me just give you an example here.
0: Yeah.
8: Some teams, let's say Rajon Rondo at point, Rex Chapman at the 2, Jamal Mashburn at the 3. If you count on Kip at the 4,

0: He's signed with Kentucky. If not, Kenny Walker. And then Dan Issel at the five. And then there's so many people you can put in there, too. Reserves. Jackie Evans, Tony Delk, Jody Meeks. You could go way in the old school players that I didn't really see, but they were great players.
1: Mm-hmm.
0: We would stomp those guys because they stayed for a while, and I would take experience over potential any day of the week, all those freshmen. And do you know how many times we were ranked in top one or two or four under Cal and underachieved? A lot. Mm-hmm.
2: Yeah. But
0: thank you guys for the call, and thank you guys for today.
2: I appreciate you very much. I would push back a little saying that Cal is – he's done pretty well everywhere he's gone, so he might be able to recruit everywhere. But, yeah, Kentucky, listen, they're a blue blood for a reason. I want them to be good again. College basketball is better when Kentucky's good. But, yeah, so that's our show. Thank you, everyone, for tuning in, especially people who don't know who we are. We love doing this. I think we've done it like 8 of the last 9 years, and we love talking to the great people of Kentucky. We love your state. I said at the start, Keeneland is my favorite place in the whole world to watch a horse race, and Lexington's an incredible place. And thank you guys for listening and calling in, and shout out Andy.
1: Shout out Andy, and shout out Poe. I like that compliment from Poe. He's like, I didn't know who you guys were. I got no problems with you.
2: Except for the, like that we got jumped last year.
1: I got no problems with you.
2: But thank you again to Matt, Shannon, everyone. And we'll see you next year. And listen, I don't want to say we told you so, but when we talk next year, might be Pope on the mega hot seat.
1: We might have Nate Oates on the program.
2: We might have Nate Oates. Mm-hmm. All right. Thank you, everyone. Have a great day.
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9: Lots of sunshine today with daytime highs approaching 82. Winds out of the southwest, 5 to 10 miles per hour. Partly cloudy skies tonight, lows around 62. Tomorrow, 87. Storms likely Thursday and Friday. Mid-80s Thursday, upper 70s by Friday. Looking further out, 83 Saturday, 86 Sunday, and 84 on Monday. From the Wayne Weather Center, I'm meteorologist Paul Trombley. Right now, 73.
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12: Kentuckians are prepared to get
13: house at the Lyric Theater Monday evening as community members voiced their concerns on the rise of data centers. Lexington City Council members say the sale of the Lexmark property to Dallas, Texas-based DartPoint got the ball rolling for a pretty broad moratorium, but residents worry the four-month order won't be enough, adding that IBM and Lexmark took care of their neighbors. The worry that ends with DartPoint. Company officials say they have nothing else to share beyond what's already been made public. Meantime, the EPA is investigating why Mitchell Creek in Laurel County has a strange color and odor. Douglas Arnett, speaking with WKYT, calling it a very nasty water. Officials with the EPA say while the creek does run to the Rockcastle River, anything contaminated would be diluted at that point. Officials should know more today, but that might not be made public until next week. A man is arrested in a sting operation in Harlan County as he allegedly waited to meet a 14-year-old girl. John Goforth was arrested by Loyal Police and the 606 Pred Hunters. The latter is a group using digital decoys to find people targeting children. As Goforth was walking to the meeting spot, Officer Ben Pace hid in the bushes, then arrested him. The group's decoy allegedly communicated with Goforth, bringing the partnership with LPD. Officials urge parents, check your children's devices daily. And a new athletic director has entered Lexington. The University of Kentucky hires Jason J. Batt. He comes from Michigan State University as their vice president and director of athletics. He also worked at Georgia Tech, Alabama, and other universities. The UNC alum replaces Mitch Barnhart on July 1st. Barnhart announced his retirement back in March. I'm Lee Mowen.
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A song that peaked at number 13 for Pat Benatar, her 8th top 40 hit with Shadows of the Night. My name is Haynes Johns, and up next, a total eclipse health scare now holding out for the recovery. I'll have who and why after Hootie.

0: Robert Palmer getting his third top five hit when Simply Irresistible peaked at number two. Blocked at number one for 2 weeks by Guns N' Roses and their first number one, Sweet Child of Mine. Well, hi, it's Haynes Johns, and unfortunately, a total eclipse health scare. Now we're holding out for the recovery for Bonnie Tyler. They just announced that she has now come out of her medically induced coma as she is recovering from undergoing emergency intestinal surgery in Portugal. She's 75 and was placed in that induced coma early last month. Right now, she's not in that coma, but remains very unwell and in intensive care, according to the statement released by her team. So they say, although her condition is improving, it's a slow process, and her doctors remain confident that she will make a good full recovery, but it's going to take some time. They announced that all of her shows have been scheduled through August. Those will be canceled or postponed until next year. And they're still hopeful that the 14 shows that she has booked for late this year will go ahead as planned. They said, thank you for the huge outpouring of love and support worldwide for Bonnie Tyler. And she was hospital on May 6th, and the initial statement said that her surgery had gone well and she was recuperating. And then they issued a second statement 2 days later confirming she'd been placed in that medically induced coma to aid her recovery. So, of course, she's best known for Total Eclipse of the Heart, It's a Heartache, and Holding Out for a Hero from that Footloose motion picture and soundtrack. So we wish you the best and a full, speedy recovery, Bonnie Tyler. Coming up, it's the first top five hit for Stevie Nicks after the second for the Speedwagon.
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5: Lots of sunshine today with daytime highs approaching 82. Winds out of the southwest, 5 to 10 miles per hour. Partly cloudy skies tonight, lows around 62. Tomorrow, 87. Storms likely Thursday and Friday. Mid-80s Thursday, upper 70s by Friday. Looking further out, 83 Saturday, 86 Sunday, and 84 on Monday. From the Wayne Weather Center, I'm meteorologist Paul Trombley. Right now, 73.
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0: Stevie Nicks from Fleetwood Mac with her debut solo single, Stop Dragging My Heart Around, that peaked at number 3. Well, hi, it's Haynes Johns. Up next, another first, the first number 1 for Aerosmith. Then we road trip with the Doobie Brothers.
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1: 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Winners must appear in person with proper positive legal identification. 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Prizes will not be mailed or delivered. Any winner under the age of 18 must be accompanied by a parent or legal guardian. No trade or cash equivalent will be awarded for any contest prize. Any person or persons found to be in violation of these contest rules before, during, or after the respective contest or giveaway will be disqualified and will not be eligible for future contests and giveaways.
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0: The Doobie Brothers taking us down to China Grove for the song that peaked at number 15. That gave them their fourth top 40 hit. Well, hi, it's Haynes Johns on your Tuesday morning. We thank you for including us in your day. Well, it's not the Terminator yet, but you better call Sarah Connor just in case, as this robot is venturing into a new business application. I'll have what, where, and when on the way next hour after we do the Cars and their second hit. But first, we kick things off with Brian Adams.
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6: Lots of sunshine today with daytime highs approaching 82. Winds out of the southwest, 5 to 10 miles per hour. Partly cloudy skies tonight, lows around 62. Tomorrow, 87. Storms likely Thursday and Friday. Mid-80s Thursday, upper 70s by Friday. Looking further out, 83 Saturday, 86 Sunday, and 84 on Monday. From the Wayne Weather Center, I'm meteorologist Paul Trombley. Right now, 74.
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1: This is the Kentucky News Network.
2: A missing Simpson County toddler found thanks to the family dog and a drone. Deputies were called out to a home just after 5 o'clock last Tuesday evening for said missing child. The South Central Kentucky Drug Task Force brought in a drone hovering over a nearby swimming pool for a few minutes and finding the toddler by the pool's edge. The toddler was returned safely to the family. The local departments praised the coordinated teamwork and the use of technology to save the day quickly. Meantime, it's a state of emergency for the city of Liberty as water levels at the local lake remain dangerously low from extreme droughts. Mayor Husam Haddad signed an executive order Monday, which remains in effect until further notice. Citizens are asked to conserve water with full dishwater loads, shorter showers, and repair all water fixtures and lines. The order also bans outdoor watering of lawns and gardens, filling or refilling swimming pools, pressure washing, and other non-essential water usage. First-time offenders get a $250 fine, $500 for second-time offenders, and loss of water privileges for third-time offenders. Meantime, Governor Andy Beshear is issuing pardons out ahead of the Juneteenth holiday this Friday.
3: The governor says he took executive action to posthumously pardon 43 wrongfully imprisoned people who helped enslaved people escape to freedom. They include Elijah Anderson, a free black man who was one of the most active Underground Railroad conductors in Kentucky. Records indicate he helped around 100 people reach freedom. Anderson was arrested for his efforts and later died in prison. Gillette Miles was a black woman who worked to free her own children who were going to be sold into slavery. She was arrested and put in prison, where she later died. In a statement, Governor Beshear said, "When we have a chance to correct a historical wrong, we should do it." I'm Paul Miles.
2: And I'm Lee Mowen.
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The Cars with their second consecutive top 40 hit, When My Best Friend's Girl peaked at number 35. Well, hi, it's Haynes Johns, and up next, it's not the Terminator yet, but you better call Sarah Connor just in case, as this robot is venturing into a new business application. We'll have what, where, and when after Don Henley.

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0: 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Well, hi, it's Haynes Johns. Glad to be part every Tuesday morning. Thank you for including us in your day. And it's not the Terminator yet, but I think we better call Sarah Connor, as this robot is venturing into a new business application. It's over in Hong Kong, and they're going to do a new convenience store staffed by a 24-hour humanoid robot. According to Inside Retail, this small store, which is about the size of a small camper trailer, is going to be staffed by a Galbot robot. They created a large AI model robot for several applications, including commercial and retail uses. They said it's crafted for precision picking and delivery, with automated inventory management and restocking for a seamless shopping experience. It stands at 5'7", has two moving arms, and can reach up to 7.8 feet and an arm span of about 6 feet. So it can engage in stable and predictable grasping and handoff. Okay, I hope so. With its mechanical arms, and also can have some interaction as well. So they're going to set it up along the waterfront in a very tourist-centric area. And if it's a success there, then they're going to do about 10 other locations around the world. Of course, I already told you earlier that the Japan Airlines is testing baggage handlers at the Haneda Airport in Tokyo. So they have a video of it pushing cargo onto a conveyor belt, and they say in the future they also want to use it to move luggage as well as cargo on the tarmac, and maybe use it to clean the airplane cabins and operate ground support equipment, like maybe the baggage carts, whatever like that. So they said already some airports in Japan are using robots for security patrol and retail purposes. So our brave new world with the robots coming. Hello. Yeah, I'll take the humans. Thank you anyway. Well, here for us, you can start your work day with the Wildcat Way with Columbia's Big Blue Mornings. That's right. It's the Leach Report with the voice of Wildcats Tom Leach at 7 each weekday morning, followed by Kentucky Sports Radio from 8 until 11 here on Classic. 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
11: Lots of sunshine this afternoon with daytime highs approaching 82. Southwesterly winds 8 to 15 miles per hour. Lows level off around 62. Tonight, partly cloudy skies. Mainly sunny skies tomorrow. Highs level off around 87. Mid-80s Thursday with thunderstorms likely. Cooler Friday with highs in the upper 70s. Storms continue. From the Wayne Weather Center, I'm meteorologist Jennifer Wojcicki. Right now, 75.
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0: Billy Joel with his Cray Cray song, You May Be Right, that peaked at number 7. Well, hi, it's Haynes Johns. Up next is First and Biggest, the first number 1 for the Steve Miller Band after the biggest hit for Eddie Money.
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1: 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Winners must appear in person with proper positive legal identification. Claim any prize Monday through Friday, excluding holidays, within 30 days, so the prize will be forfeited. Prizes will not be mailed or delivered. Any winner under the age of 18 must be accompanied by a parent or legal guardian. No trade or cash equivalent will be awarded for any contest prize. Any person or persons found to be in violation of these contest rules before, during, or after the respective contest or giveaway will be disqualified and will not be eligible for future contests and giveaways.
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the Steve Miller Band getting their first number one with the Joker. Well, hi, it's Haynes Johns. Glad to be part of your Tuesday. Coming up next, it's Sublime after Roxette gets their first number one. And on

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6: Lots of sunshine this afternoon with daytime highs approaching 82. Southwesterly winds 8 to 15 miles per hour. Lows level off around 62. Tonight, partly cloudy skies. Mainly sunny skies. Tomorrow, highs level off around 87. Mid-80s Thursday with thunderstorms likely. Cooler Friday with highs in the upper 70s. Storms continue. From the Wayne Weather Center, I'm meteorologist Jennifer Wojcicki. Right now, 75.
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2: Staff members for Republican Senator Mitch McConnell of Kentucky are sharing an update following his hospitalization this past weekend. Tammy Trujillo has the story.
3: A spokesperson for McConnell says he is fully engaged on Senate business and wants to be back at work. The 84-year-old lawmaker was admitted to the hospital on Sunday, with the exact reason not yet released. McConnell is retiring from the Senate when his term ends later this year after spending over 40 years in office. I'm Tammy Trujillo.
2: Changes are coming to Yum Brands. John Shannon has the details.
4: Louisville-based Yum Brands announcing Tuesday morning that it's selling the Pizza Hut franchise to private equity firm Long Range Capital for a reported $2.7 billion. The sale excludes Pizza Hut locations on mainland China. Those properties will be acquired by Yum China Holdings Incorporated. The deals cap off years of struggles for Pizza Hut, which has weighed on Yum's overall financial performance. Between both deals, Yum expects to receive about $2.3 billion in net proceeds after taxes. The deal severs Pizza Hut's decades-long ties to Taco Bell and KFC, its sister brands in Yum's portfolio. I'm John Shannon.
2: Once the deal closes, there will be just three franchises under the Yum Brands umbrella: KFC, Taco Bell, and the Habit Burger and Grill. Proceedings are scheduled to begin today in the murder trial for 28-year-old David Prophet. He is the Bowling Green man accused of killing his girlfriend in August of 2023. Jury selection got underway this morning in Warren County Circuit Court. Investigators state that Prophet murdered 22-year-old Alexandra Heeman and left her body in her apartment, where it was discovered days later by police. I'm Joe Lincoln.
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Sublime getting their second consecutive top five hit when Santeria peaked at number three. My name is Haynes Johns, and up next, the abandoned nine-week-old puppy miraculously rescued, thankfully. I'll have where and how they might have died soon after Hall & Oates.

0: Bachman Turner Overdrive, getting their first top 15 hit when Taking Care of Business peaked at number 12. Well, hi, it's Haynes Johns with the abandoned 9-week-old puppy, miraculously rescued, thankfully, and how they might have died soon had they not been rescued. Turns out common sense is not so common, or people are just hateful and careless. The 9-week-old American Pit Bull puppy that they've now named Lane, safely saved from a dire situation, found in an abandoned donation bin sitting behind the Arizona Humane Society in Phoenix. Now, the donation bin is meant for people to drop off, like blankets and food and things like that, not to drop off living beings, which this person did. The golden brown pup sitting in that donation bin. Thankfully, one of the employees arrived. That donation bin, by the way, sitting in direct sunlight, so already not cool in Phoenix. It's not chilly at all, but now it's sitting in direct sunlight. Well, thankfully, this employee heard some whimpering inside that bin and was able to open it up immediately and found that puppy in there overheating because of that direct sunlight. So they immediately took it to the trauma hospital that they operate with, and the puppy was found to be anemic and underweight due to ticks that were covering his skin. Plus, he was overall healthy enough to be sent to a foster hero home, thankfully, to receive some love and care as he recovered. And although after getting that thorough bath, that once tick-ridden fur was shining, revealing a much more energetic puppy. So the frontline staff works to rescue pets abandoned, that including homes of evicted families, in parks, businesses, veterinary facilities, and more. And unfortunately, they say the Arizona Humane Society is on track to care for more than 28,000 sick, injured, and abused pets this year alone. Wow. So please, if you have a pet that you no longer want and you're embarrassed by that, please don't be embarrassed. Please do the right thing, the humane thing, and drop them off at maybe a veterinary clinic, or even a worst case at a firehouse, or maybe the police let them know. But please do that, to the humane thing for these pets. Up next for us, Supergroup's Journey and Creedence.
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10: Lots of sunshine this afternoon with daytime highs approaching 82. Southwesterly winds 8 to 15 miles per hour. Lows level off around 62. Tonight, partly cloudy skies. mainly sunny skies. Tomorrow, highs level off around 87. Mid-80s, Thursday, with thunderstorms likely. Cooler, Friday, with highs in the upper 70s, storms continue. From the Wayne Weather Center, I'm meteorologist Jennifer Wojcicki. Currently, 77.
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0: Steve Perry and Journey with Separate Ways, Worlds Apart, that peaked at number 8. Well, hi, it's Haynes Johns. Up next, the highest chart successes for Oasis and Scandal.
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1: 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Winners must appear in person with proper positive legal identification. Claim any prize Monday through Friday, excluding holidays, within 30 days, so the prize will be forfeited. Prizes will not be mailed or delivered. Any winner under the age of 18 must be accompanied by a parent or legal guardian. No trade or cash equivalent will be awarded for any contest prize. Any person or persons found to be in violation of these contest rules before, during, or after the respective contest or giveaway will be disqualified and will not be eligible for future contests and giveaways.
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0: Liam and Noel Gallagher, the brothers, and their band Oasis, with their first hit and highest chart success with Wonderwall that peaked at number 8. They'll be inducted into the Rock and Roll Hall of Fame in November, along with Billy Idol, Phil Collins, New Order, and Iron Maiden for the class of 2026. My name is Haynes Johns. Up next is Stevie Nicks from Fleetwood Mac with her second solo top 5 hit, after ELO and their Slow Your Roll song. And on the way next hour, another airline trying to solve the Rubik's Cube of cabin layout. I'll have who and the twist they're considering, plus my counter proposal. Then you decide which one you'd prefer coming up.
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3: Lots of sunshine this afternoon with daytime highs approaching 82. Southwesterly winds 8 to 15 miles per hour. Lows level off around 62. Tonight, partly cloudy skies. Mainly sunny skies. Tomorrow, highs level off around 87. Mid-80s Thursday with thunderstorms likely. Cooler Friday with highs in the upper 70s. Storms continue. From the Wayne Weather Center, I'm meteorologist Jennifer Wojcicki. Currently 77.
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2: Louisville-based Yum Brands is selling Pizza Hut in a deal worth $1.5 billion. Yum Brands announced Tuesday that the pizza chain is being sold to private equity firm Long Range Capital. This comes after Yum said in November it was looking at options for the struggling pizza chain. In a separate transaction, Pizza Hut's mainland China locations are being sold to Yum China for $1.2 billion. Pizza Hut was founded in 1958 in Wichita, Kansas, and has almost 20,000 locations around the world. The free concert series lineup for the Kentucky State Fair was released today. Foghat, Blackstone Cherry, and Ricky Skaggs are among the artists performing at this year's fair.
3: Mr. I'll take your own.
2: Other acts include the country singer Ernest, Midnight Star, and The Association. The concerts are free with paid admission to the state fair, which runs August 20th through the 30th. Gates for each concert open at 6:30 p.m. with performances at 8 p.m. A Lexington man is facing a slew of charges for allegedly stealing from his former employer. Authorities say 45-year-old Miles Mason is accused of depositing nearly $150,000 worth of forged checks into his personal account after being terminated from Wayne Michael Properties. Mason was taken into custody Monday on 62 counts of criminal possession of a forged instrument and one count of theft by deception. If convicted, he could face decades in prison. I'm Joe Lincoln.
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Stevie Nicks from Fleetwood Mac with her second solo top five hit when Stand Back peaked at number five. Well, hi, it's Haynes Johns, and up next, another airline trying to solve the Rubik's Cube of cabin layout. I'll have who and the twist they're considering, plus my counter proposal

0: The Snyder and Twisted Sister, with their highest chart success, When We're Not Gonna Take It, peaked at number 21. Well, hi, it's Haynes Johns, and here's another airline trying to solve the Rubik's Cube of cabin layout. There are new twists that they're considering, and I have a counter proposal, and you decide which one you'd prefer. The newest twist coming from United Airlines, reportedly exploring a new layout for its economy seats to give passengers extra room in the air. Before you go crazy, let me explain. They want to outfit it with the Euro business style rows, in which the middle seat is blocked off, potentially by a tray table. Now, this is according to reports from Business Insider. United says, we're always evaluating and testing new ways to add even more value. So the layout would not only give economy passengers more space, it would allow the airline to have one fewer flight attendants. Because with this layout, they would have only 150 seats in economy, and that number of seats requires at least four flight attendants. While if you have more than 150 seats, you need a fifth flight attendant, according to FAA guidelines. So they say common in narrow body aircraft used in Europe. But I'm thinking, okay, so you block off the middle seat, but you still have no leg room. So being a person of 6'4", I'd rather have the leg room. I don't care who's sitting next to me as long as I have my leg room instead of my knees up by my ears. So this is their latest twist. The other thing I told you about back in March, they're doing another thing called economy seating with the United Relax Row. So it's where you buy the entire row. You have to buy all three seats. So, and if you're doing a long haul flight where it's only available, you get all three seats in that row. And then they also have a special mattress pad, specially a sized blanket, two additional pillows, a plush toy. And also, if you're traveling with kids, you get a children's travel kit, including with your tickets. But again, you're buying all three tickets. So I'm just telling you, one time we were traveling in Europe, and they happened to have a sale on first class seats. It was like $50 more per seat. So it's a two-hour flight. So we're sitting in first class on British Airways, and I'm thinking, oh, this will be really nice. I sit down, and literally my knees are butting up against the seat in front of me. This is first class. Now, again, that middle seat is blocked off by a tray, but my knees are right there butted up, and it was so uncomfortable. I'm thinking, this is first class? I'd rather have the leg room. So we'll see what happens. Trying to solve that Rubik's Cube, or just use common sense. Up next for us, the Chewing Out of Yourself song from Billy Joel, after U2 and their thoughts on urban planning.
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5: Lots of sunshine this afternoon with daytime highs approaching 82. Southwesterly winds 8 to 15 miles per hour. Lows level off around 62. Tonight, partly cloudy skies. Mainly sunny skies. Tomorrow, highs level off around 87. Mid-80s Thursday with thunderstorms likely. Cooler Friday with highs in the upper 70s. Storms continue. From the Wayne Weather Center, I'm meteorologist Jennifer Wojcicki. Right now, 78.
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0: Billy Joel chewing himself out in the song Big Shot that peaked at number 14. I've chewed myself out verbally, not in a song, but just walking along. I was walking down the sidewalk one time, and I just made a really not smart decision. I went, what a moron. What in the world were you thinking? How stupid are you? So as I was saying that, the person walking in front of me like kind of slowed down a little bit and turned around and said, Are you talking to me? I said, no, I'm sorry. I said, I was just chewing myself out. I just made a bad decision. So I was very disgusted with myself. They went, oh, okay. Gave me that weird look, and rightfully so. Well, hi, it's Haynes Johns, the weird guy, and happy Tuesday to you. Happy birthday today to another Billy Crash Craddock. You know, I can help. He gave us that song. Anyway, he turns 87 today. Joan Van Ark, Valene from Knott's Landing and Dallas fame, turning 83. Roberto Duran, the boxing great, turning 75. Gino Videlli gave us a song, Living Inside Myself. He turned 74. Laurie Metcalf, Jackie, from the Roseanne and Connors TV series. He turned 71. Phil Mickelson, the amazing golfer, turning 56. John Cho, he plays the new Sulu in the new rebooted Star Trek series. He turns 54. And Missy Pergram, she plays Special Agent Maggie Bell in the series FBI. She turns 44. For your birthday or anniversary, we wish you the best. Coming up next, why we do what we do with Loverboy. After 10,000 Maniacs, get unplugged.
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1: 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Winners must appear in person with proper positive legal identification to claim any prize Monday through Friday, excluding holidays, within 30 days so the prize will be forfeited. Prizes will not be mailed or delivered. Any winner under the age of 18 must be accompanied by a parent or legal guardian. No trade or cash equivalent will be awarded for any contest prize. Any person or persons found to be in violation of these contest rules before, during, or after the respective contest or giveaway will be disqualified and will not be eligible for future contests and giveaways.
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0: why we do what we do. We are working for that weekend, baby. Loverboy with their third hit when it peaked at number 29. My name is Haynes Johns. Thank you for letting me be a part of your day. I hope the rest of your Tuesday goes smoothly. Keep it here, because you got lots more of your favorites on the way to sing along with, and I'll be back again tomorrow. But let's make today a true Two for Tuesday. Catch at least two people doing something well and call them out on it. We all do something well, so catch at least two people doing that. Say, hey, you're doing a great job with that. Keep it up. It'll make them feel better knowing, hey, somebody actually noticed what I do and I do it well. Yes. And yes, make you feel better too when you see that smile on their face or hear it in their voice. Plus, it'll make a positive difference here in our community. Up next, the first hits for supergroups REO Speedwagon and AC/DC.
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1: Clear skies this afternoon with a high of 81. Winds out of the west, 8 to 15 miles per hour. Lows level off around 60. Tonight, mainly clear skies. Ample sunshine expected tomorrow. Daytime highs approaching 88. Mid-80s Thursday with thunderstorms likely. Cooler Friday with highs in the upper 70s. Storms continue. From the Wayne Weather Center, I'm meteorologist Jennifer Wojcicki. Currently 78.
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2: Changes are coming to Yum Brands. John Shannon has the details.
3: Louisville-based Yum Brands announcing Tuesday morning that it's selling the Pizza Hut franchise to private equity firm Long Range Capital for a reported $2.7 billion. The sale excludes Pizza Hut locations on mainland China. Those properties will be acquired by Yum China Holdings Incorporated. The deals cap off years of struggles for Pizza Hut, which has weighed on Yum's overall financial performance. Between both deals, Yum expects to receive about $2.3 billion in net proceeds after taxes. The deal severs Pizza Hut's decades-long ties to Taco Bell and KFC, its sister brands in Yum's portfolio. I'm John Shannon.
2: Staff members for Republican Senator Mitch McConnell of Kentucky are sharing an update following his hospitalization this past weekend. Tammy Trujillo reports.
4: A spokesperson for McConnell says he is fully engaged on Senate business and wants to be back at work. The 84-year-old lawmaker was admitted to the hospital on Sunday, with the exact reason not yet released. McConnell is retiring from the Senate when his term ends later this year after spending over 40 years in office. I'm Tammy Trujillo.
2: A newly released report claims 4 in 10 Kentuckians do not have enough money to afford their basic needs. The latest Alice report from United Way and United for Alice finds that 43% of state residents fall at or below Alice thresholds, meaning they struggle to afford basic needs and often must make difficult financial choices. Alice, short for Asset Limited, Income Constrained and Employed, uses a broader measure than the federal poverty level, factoring in income, household type, and local living costs. The report also identifies adults aged 25 to 64 as the group facing the greatest financial challenges. I'm Joe Lincoln.
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I got to get moving as we open up a Tuesday here. That's REO Speedwagon, a band that recently retired. I'm Ken Cocker, so glad to have you along for the ride. Our usual features, hey, they're coming up, including music headlines here before too long. We're also going to take a look at the milestones and memories and born on dates of the lates and greats. But as always, the centerpiece of what we do around here is the great music. Aerosmith's going to be here in a bit. Bon Jovi, and a guy who, well, he made his name back in the 1980s, John Williams.

0: And Bon Jovi back on tour after 4 years being absent this year. John Bon Jovi had he had vocal cord surgery about 3 years ago, so he must be doing okay. We're certainly glad about that. Guy who unfortunately has not been able to sing because of vocal cord problems, Steven Tyler. He and Aerosmith are coming your way in a bit. And Daryl Hall and John Oates as well as we do the Tuesday Cruise.
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6: Clear skies this afternoon with a high of 81. Winds out of the west, 8 to 15 miles per hour. Lows level off around 60. Tonight, mainly clear skies. Ample sunshine expected tomorrow. Daytime highs approaching 88. Mid-80s Thursday with thunderstorms likely. Cooler Friday with highs in the upper 70s. Storms continue. From the Wayne Weather Center, I'm meteorologist Jennifer Wojcicki. Currently 78.
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0: I think that's the greatest song ever under 2.5 minutes. It's Rich Girl, Daryl Hall, and John Oates, and it's Ken Cocker. Did you see the performance of Yoshi Yamamoto, the pitcher for the Dodgers, the other day? It was on Saturday, and I happened to be watching the game, and he had a perfect, and the reason I was watching was because I looked at the MLB app, and it said, hey, perfect game going on. Now, the perfect game, that's a big deal. It rarely happens. It's even better than no-hitter. It means no errors, no walks, no nothing. And he was into the eighth inning. I think there was one out. And he was just mowing them down. It was the Dodgers playing the White Sox. And all of a sudden, a routine ball gets hit to shortstop, and Mookie Betts muffed it. Now, I'm not blaming Mookie Betts. That's not what I mean to say. But, of course, once the error happened, that was the end of the perfect game, unfortunately. And then there came a home run in the ninth inning, so he didn't even get a no-hitter. But he's been pitching very, very well. Yoshi Yamamoto, keep an eye on him. I think he got some incredible amount, $360 million contract. Not too long ago. A lot of great music coming up in terms of Journey and a whole lot more. So hang with us as we do the cruise.
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1: 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Winners must appear in person with proper positive legal identification. 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Prizes will not be mailed or delivered. Any winner under the age of 18 must be accompanied by a parent or legal guardian. No trade or cash equivalent will be awarded for any contest prize. Any person or persons found to be in violation of these contest rules before, during, or after the respective contest or giveaway will be disqualified and will not be eligible for future contests and giveaways. Classic Hits, Wayne, WAIN, a Fort Broadcasting Station.

0: All right. You're My Best Friend. What a great song that is. I'm Ken Cocker doing the cruise and playing Queen. And we're going to take a look at the Born on Dates of the Lakes and Greats for today. We'll start with the novelist Joyce Carol Oates. She is 88 years old today. Billy Crash Craddock. He had the big hit Rub It In, Rub It In back in the day. He's 87. Joan Van Ark from Dallas and Knott's Landing. She's 83. Roberto Duran, No Mas. He's 75. Gino Vannelli is 74, the singer. Actress Valerie Mahaffey, she was in Northern Exposure, Desperate Housewives. She was on Seinfeld as well, really fine character actress. She passed away about a year ago, born this day in 1953. Laurie Metcalf from Roseanne and The Big Bang Theory, played Sheldon's mom, right? She's 71. And Phil Mickelson has had a bit of controversy recently. Phil, celebrating birthday 56 today. There's your Born on Dates of the Lates and Greats.
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7: Clear skies this afternoon with a high of 81. Winds out of the west, 8 to 15 miles per hour. Lows level off around 60. Tonight, mainly clear skies. Ample sunshine expected tomorrow. Daytime highs approaching 88. Mid-80s Thursday with thunderstorms likely. Cooler Friday with highs in the upper 70s. Storms continue. From the Wayne Weather Center, I'm meteorologist Jennifer Wojcicki. Right now, 79.
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2: Louisville-based Yum Brands is selling Pizza Hut in a deal worth $1.5 billion. Yum Brands announced Tuesday that the pizza chain is being sold to private equity firm Long Range Capital. This comes after Yum said in November it was looking at options for the struggling pizza chain. In a separate transaction, Pizza Hut's mainland China locations are being sold to Yum China for $1.2 billion. Pizza Hut was founded in 1958 in Wichita, Kansas, and has almost 20,000 locations around the world. The free concert series lineup for the Kentucky State Fair was released today. Foghat, Blackstone Cherry, and Ricky Skaggs are among the artists performing at this year's fair.
3: Mr. I'll take your own.
2: Include the country singer Ernest, Midnight Star, and The Association. The concerts are free with paid admission to the state fair, which runs August 20th through the 30th. Gates for each concert open at 6:30 p.m. with performances at 8 p.m. A Lexington man is facing a slew of charges for allegedly stealing from his former employer. Authorities say 45-year-old Miles Mason is accused of depositing nearly $150,000 worth of forged checks into his personal account after being terminated from Wayne Michael Properties. Mason was taken into custody Monday on 62 counts of criminal possession of a forged instrument and one count of theft by deception. If convicted, he could face decades in prison. I'm Joe Lincoln.
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After midnight. J.J. Cale had a hit with that song as well. That's Eric Clapton's version. I'm Ken Cocker. Def Leppard and Kim Carnes are coming your way in just a little while as we do the cruise here for a Tuesday. Certainly happy to have you along. Later this hour, looking at milestones and memories. And now, from the mid-90s, Dummy Tree.

0: and Def Leppard. Pour some sugar on me. I'm Ken Cocker. We were talking a little while ago about Yoshi Yamamoto, the pitcher for the Dodgers, and his long, I think it's a 12-year, $375 million contract. Did you read about the contract that Patrick Mahomes got? Six-year extension, $504 million with the Kansas City Chiefs. That's half a billion. Stick around for a great song by Kim Carnes that was number one for 9 non-consecutive weeks back in the early 80s.
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5: Lows of a low of around 60 tonight under mainly clear skies, southwesterly winds around 5 miles per hour. Ample sunshine expected tomorrow. High temperatures reach up to 88. Slight chance for storms. Tomorrow night, lows dip down to about 74. Partly cloudy skies. Mid-80s Thursday with thunderstorms likely. Cooler Friday with highs in the upper 70s. Storms continue. From the Wayne Weather Center, I'm meteorologist Jennifer Wojcicki. Right now, 79.
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0: come on and take a free ride. Dan Hartman on lead for the Edgar Winter Group. Had a hit out in the early 70s around that same time called Frankenstein, which was instrumental. Really, really a good song as well. Speaking of good songs, Third Eye Blind's coming up, and Blondie, who have a new album called High Noon out on the way as well. Stick with us.
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1: 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Winners must appear in person with proper positive legal identification. Claim any prize Monday through Friday, excluding holidays, within 30 days, so the prize will be forfeited. Prizes will not be mailed or delivered. Any winner under the age of 18 must be accompanied by a parent or legal guardian. No trade or cash equivalent will be awarded for any contest prize. Any person or persons found to be in violation of these contest rules before, during, or after the respective contest or giveaway will be disqualified and will not be eligible for future contests and giveaways.
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0: It's from the movie called American Gigolo, starring Richard Gere. Remember who the female co-star was in that? Wasn't an actress. It was a model, Lauren Hutton. Yeah, Billy Joel's coming your way in a bit. And let's take a look at milestones and memories for this day. One of the all-time, my all-time favorite and scariest movies ever, Psycho, premiered on this day back in 1960. Valentina Tereshkova became the first woman in space on this day back in 1963. She was Russian, of course. 1966, Ronan Martin hosted the Dean Martin Summer Series, setting the stage for their new show, which would come out in the fall, called Laugh-In. 1972, David Bowie's album Ziggy Stardust was released, considered the big creative breakthrough in his career. The film Grease had its premiere in 1978. On this day, the Blues Brothers released in 1980. Batman Forever, that starred the late Val Kilmer, opened nationwide in 1995. And in 2010, Hot L in Cleveland, starring Valerie Bertinelli and Betty White, premiered on TV Land. And there you have it. A look at the milestones and memories for today.
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5: Lows level off around 60 tonight under mainly clear skies, southwesterly winds around 5 miles per hour. Ample sunshine expected tomorrow. High temperatures reach up to 88. Slight chance for storms. Tomorrow night, lows dip down to about 74. Partly cloudy skies. Mid-80s Thursday with thunderstorms likely. Cooler Friday with highs in the upper 70s. Storms continue. From the Wayne Weather Center, I'm meteorologist Jennifer Wojcicki. Right now, 78.
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2: Changes are coming to Yum Brands. John Shannon has the details.
3: Louisville-based Yum Brands announcing Tuesday morning that it's selling the Pizza Hut franchise to private equity firm Long Range Capital for a reported $2.7 billion. The sale excludes Pizza Hut locations on mainland China. Those properties will be acquired by Yum China Holdings Incorporated. The deals cap off years of struggles for Pizza Hut, which has weighed on Yum's overall financial performance. Between both deals, Yum expects to receive about $2.3 billion in net proceeds after taxes. The deal severs Pizza Hut's decades-long ties to Taco Bell and KFC, its sister brands in Yum's portfolio. I'm John Shannon.
2: Staff members for Republican Senator Mitch McConnell of Kentucky are sharing an update following his hospitalization this past weekend. Tammy Trujillo reports.
4: A spokesperson for McConnell says he is fully engaged on Senate business and wants to be back at work. The 84-year-old lawmaker was admitted to the hospital on Sunday, with the exact reason not yet released. McConnell is retiring from the Senate when his term ends later this year after spending over 40 years in office. I'm Tammy Trujillo.
2: A newly released report claims 4 in 10 Kentuckians do not have enough money to afford their basic needs. The latest ALIS report from United Way and United for ALIS finds that 43% of state residents fall at or below ALIS thresholds, meaning they struggle to afford basic needs and often must make difficult financial choices. ALIS, short for Asset Limited, Income Constrained and Employed, uses a broader measure than the federal poverty level, factoring in income, household type, and local living costs. The report also identifies adults aged 25 to 64 as the group facing the greatest financial challenges. I'm Joe Lincoln.
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Oh, yeah, back in the 1970s. And the Electric Light Orchestra, as they were called then. I'm Ken Cocker, and let's see, what do we got coming up? Collective Soul and Kenny Loggins, and later on this hour, look at music headlines. Right now, back to the 90s. John Popper on harmonica and lead. It's Blues Traveler and Runaround.

0: Well, just this past week, he went into the Songwriters Hall of Fame along with Alanis Morissette and a couple of members of KISS. That's Kenny Loggins. Danger Zone, 40 years ago from the soundtrack of the movie Top Gun. It was also on the soundtrack of Top Gun Maverick, Collective Soul from the 90s. We got the Cars coming up, too.
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5: Lows of aloft around 60 tonight under mainly clear skies, southwesterly winds around 5 miles per hour. Ample sunshine expected tomorrow. High temperatures reach up to 88. Slight chance for storms. Tomorrow night, lows dip down to about 74, partly cloudy skies. Mid-80s Thursday with thunderstorms likely. Cooler Friday with highs in the upper 70s. Storms continue. From the Wayne Weather Center, I'm meteorologist Jennifer Wojcicki. Right now, 77.
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0: Well, they call their kind of music new wave. Back in the day, it was so popular, late 70s, early to mid 80s, the Cars, and You Might Think. I'm Ken Cocker. Are you following the World Cup? I must tell you, I'm more of a baseball, football fan, American football. But I do follow the World Cup, and I was thrilled to see the U.S. win against Paraguay the other day, 4-1. It was historic because they've never scored as many as four goals in a World Cup game, which is cool. And you might be saying, okay,
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1: 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Winners must appear in person with proper positive legal identification to claim any prize Monday through Friday, excluding holidays, within 30 days, so the prize will be forfeited. Prizes will not be mailed or delivered. Any winner under the age of 18 must be accompanied by a parent or legal guardian. No trade or cash equivalent will be awarded for any contest prize. Any person or persons found to be in violation of these contest rules before, during, or after the respective contest or giveaway will be disqualified and will not.
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8: Hey, very delightful good evening to you, and welcome out to Great American Ballpark. It is game two of a three-game set between the Reds and the Mets. After the Reds walloped New York last night, they'll try to do it again today behind right-hander Brady Singer. And with a win, the Reds would have their first series victory since the last time they played the Mets. The Reds and Mets come your way shortly, but right now, here's Yid with tonight's pregame show. Yid?
9: 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Just ahead on the show tonight.
10: Started off poorly, lost 12 straight in April, and then got hurt, and that is a terrible combination.
9: Mets announcer Keith Rath talks about the Mets' problems this season, plus the stat of the